0: and Marianne on 98 Rock.
1: Kirk McEwen, Marianne Sear, Kevin White, and Marianne. How far down did you have to dig to find this, or was it at the top?
2: I have it. Oh, it's my journal, my little diary from, I've had it for obviously my whole life, and it's just stayed in my desk. Anytime I move, it goes with my desk stuff.
1: Even from the 1980s, from it's the 80s, up at the top.
2: I've had it in New York City, in LA, and there was like a storytelling series. Oh, God, now I'm going to forget the name. But I've always thought, oh, I should do that because I've got some great entries, but I never did it, where people read their childhood diaries.
1: Right.
2: On sick comedians, read them.
1: You were in the office. We do a little pregame, and you were showing some of these entries. I didn't want to hear them. I want to hear them fresh on the air, but I guess you had entered them in pencil and then went over top in pen because they were fading.
2: On one of them, yeah, because I've read this before on a little podcast I went to, and I was starting not to read it.
1: Yeah.
2: So yeah, I reinforced some of it in, from pencil to pen.
1: Put that in Sharpie. Put it in blood.
2: Here's my name written over and over.
1: Yeah, I did that when I was a kid.
2: Practicing.
1: Yeah.
2: Cursive, all cursive. And it's from 1987 to like 1990.
1: I remember Miss Hoff telling me cursive was going to be the way to go. That was the only way to write. And that fell off. You write whatever, you know, you would print.
2: Yeah.
1: I'm more print.
2: So now, Kevin White, what made you start a diary as a young child?
3: I think I said it last week to you guys off air. I used to love this Nicktoon called Doug. And it was on in the 90s. And every episode would start off with him going, "Dear Journal, what happened today?" And it'd be whatever him and his friends got into.
1: Go ahead, Doug.
3: So I was like, I want a journal. I want to be like
2: Doug.
3: Yeah, yeah. And then also my mom would encourage me to keep doing schoolwork in the summertime when school was out. Mm-hmm. So one of the ways I got, I got out of doing reading is that I would write, basically. So
2: that's funny. In my diary, I write a lot about, I haven't done my summer reading. I haven't done my summer reading. Like the whole time I just keep saying that every day. Every entry is like, got to get to that summer reading.
1: How'd you find this Doug cartoon?
2: I remember Doug from the 90s.
1: Yeah.
2: Because you're younger than me.
1: Didn't really make a dent on me.
3: Yeah, you were already doing adult things. I was still a kid.
1: Yeah. Doug. Go ahead, Doug. I don't think Doug, his footprint was so big or anything. I've never seen him on a t-shirt.
3: It's definitely a millennial, like cult classic, basically.
1: All right.
3: Yeah.
1: So you want to start it off, Marianne?
2: I'm trying to find. Yeah. So I've got. Well, do you have music for yourself, Kevin?
3: I could find some music for myself, I think.
2: Okay, I'll give you the topics. I've got being on the roof, soccer camp, a boy? Question mark.
1: Why don't you go soccer camp? I mean, that was your sport of choice.
2: I was bad. Oh, this is funny. Okay, here we go.
1: And now another horrible memory from Marianne's childhood.
2: I'm gonna play Debbie Gibson because this was the first concert I ever went to in the background. Or is that gonna be too distracting?
1: If she's singing, it could be.
2: All right, we'll just play whatever we've got here. I want like, can we get background music, Kevin? Of like, I don't know, something that would be suitable for reading a diary entry of
3: a
2: child.
3: Yeah, hold on.
2: Okay. So soccer camp, I'll just, while we find that, let you know, my dad coached and I was really bad.
1: Yeah, he tried to dissuade you from continuing your soccer career.
2: Well, not really. He just sort of labeled me as not a good player.
1: That would make me not want to continue on.
2: He said, soccer's not your game. And that's the phrase that floated in my brain for years. And he was right. I was what we call, quote, afraid of the ball. And I would run from it and prefer to do cartwheels. All right. Today at night, let's see, I'll just do that in case you find something. Dear Diary, today at 9, I went to soccer camp. It was so hot, but I survived because every time I looked at the coach, instructor Jim or Jimmy, I felt better. He had curly black hair and pale blue eyes.
1: Damn, Jimmy. What's up, Jimmy?
2: This guy is better than Mr. King. One major problem, he's married.
1: Already chasing the married men.
2: At least that's what Jackie said. All right, that's my soccer camp entry.
1: That was quick.
2: I thought that was pretty steamy. Yeah. I mean, there's more, but that was the hot part.
1: Yeah, Jimmy.
2: This is when I was mistaken. Or do you have a sports related one?
3: Kinda.
2: Okay.
3: It's kind of gearheady.
2: Yeah.
3: But here it is.
1: Good Lord. Notice the different writing styles, ladies and gentlemen.
3: Let's see. From March of 1999.
1: Oh, so man. That's 27 years ago.
2: I was in New York City waitressing.
3: Dear Journal, we won. Tonight, my dad's friend, Nate, won the bracket finals at Capital Raceway. It was so cool. I've been going to the racetrack with my dad for a few years now. This is the first time I've seen him get this far and win. I wasn't allowed to go in the winner's circle and celebrate because I'm not 13. I'm not 14 yet. But it was so cool to see my dad and his friend that happy.
2: That's yay! Great. Yeah, so this was the same age, 13, 12, 13, yeah. 14, which when I think of a 14-year-old, I think of somebody way more mature than what I'm reading. Like, I'm shocked at how childlike I sound.
3: Oh, I was a dummy.
2: Yeah. 14. So when I read you, I was 12 there.
3: Okay.
1: I'll say this, though. You're both hanging out with your folks. You know what I mean?
2: Yeah, dad I'm with coaching. My mom and dad all the time.
1: Your dad was at Capital
2: you're
1: Raceway.
2: You're going to really like this one, Kirk. This was from 1988. I was 12. Dear Diary, last night some old lady came up to me and Mom and Susie and said to me, let's show him the beaver.
1: Oh, my. Was it stuffed?
2: I knew you'd like this. The beaver, in parentheses, by the way, is a formation on a mountain. Get your mind out of the gutter, Kirk.
1: You wrote it for a reason. I mean.
2: But she referred to me as the boy.
1: Okay.
2: Which, I don't know if you know this, Kevin, my nickname was Boyface as a child. I have very thin hair. My mom always
3: gave
2: me a...
3: People were mean to you.
2: Well, my sister called, and this old lady, because I had a boy haircut my whole life.
1: So what are you going to do? Even they some old stranger like lady's like, tell the young boy.
2: I mean, talk about humiliating.
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13: The next flight has landed, and the Ravens' new uniform collection will be on display this season. A rare whiteout kicks off the home slate on Sunday, September 20th. Wear white, bring the noise, and help drown out the Saints. Purple rises on Thursday, November 5th versus the Jaguars. And darkness falls on Monday, November 16th against the Chargers as the Darkness helmet makes its debut. White noise, purple rising, darkness falls. All coming to the bank this season.
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1: Marianne and Kevin behind the scenes getting ready to dive back into some diaries that, I don't know, have been sitting around for 25 years or more.
2: Or more, for sure.
1: Depending on which one we're talking about. Yours, more, from 1988.
2: 80s, yeah. So here's an excerpt from 1988.
3: Do you have background music for me?
2: Oh, it's got to be this one. Okay. Oh, is this from Doug?
4: This is Hey Arnold, actually.
2: Oh, that's great. All right. Today, dear diary, today I did absolutely nothing. So I was 12.
1: Laid back.
2: I woke up at 10, then slept till noon. So I didn't really wake up.
1: Well, sometimes you wake up and take a nap. It sounds like what you did.
2: Then at 1, I took a nap.
1: Wow, you're napping it up.
2: I played tennis with myself for about 5 minutes. Then I fiddled around with the keyboard, watched TV, ate dinner, and went to bed.
1: That was a lost day.
2: Summer day.
1: Yeah.
2: And Kirk, this is for you. Today, I went over to Jackie's. We watched the birds while eating Doritos with nacho dip. Then I left and watched Little House. After, I walked on the roof to get the leaves out of the gutter.
1: That was what my job was, y'all.
2: I said, I love, underline 3 times, going on the roof. Then we ate dinner. So I thought that was funny because I've been telling you, I'm like, I used to love going on the roof.
1: You like
2: and cleaning the gutters.
1: Hey, man, I like going downtown. You like going on the roof.
2: All right, go ahead, Kevin.
4: All right, this one is from when I got into my first fight after we moved.
1: First fight, all ding, ding, ding.
4: Dear Journal, I got into my first fight since moving today. I was just defending myself, though. We were playing basketball, and this one kid kept pushing me whenever I had the ball. And when I tried to go for a layup, he pushed me to the ground. So when I got up, I punched him in the mouth.
1: Oh, damn, you escalated things.
4: Woo-hoo. We would have kept fighting, but my friend Freddie pushed us apart. I've never been that angry. If it wasn't for Freddie pushing me away and riding with me home, I wouldn't have stopped if one of us was on the ground. I'm happy Freddie calmed me down, but my dad said I can't go over there and play ball anymore.
2: Yeah, that's a good call, Dad.
1: But that's every kid's dream, is to get that first hit in, and then everybody breaks it up so you don't get the retaliation.
2: Yeah.
1: I bet that kid didn't mess with you again. No more pushing you on the basketball court.
4: But it's funny, again, like I'm in a house where I grew up in, so I know where the house is.
2: I kind of
4: wonder what he's doing these days.
1: Hey, what's up? It's Kevin.
2: Do you think you ever exaggerate in your own journal? Like, oh, I messed him up. I definitely used to lie in my own journal.
4: So like I said, this journal was the one that I have because my mom found it. I had another one that was like, ooh.
1: X-rated.
4: Yeah, that one I would never bring out to the light of day because I was a little older, I was a little more experienced
2: horny
4: in the world. So I was
1: Man, that's the journal I want to read right there.
2: Speaking of horny, news flash, breaking news. Justin, after I came back from babysitting, I went to the basement to Suzanne's party sister.
1: Right.
2: I saw a guy with half a beard and Stacy freaking Hopkins walk out of the unfinished part of the basement. Parents, if you have an unfinished basement, you're about to be grandparents.
1: Stacy Hopkins gave him what fur in that room right
2: when
1: there.
2: When he shut the door, I saw the light on. So I opened it just to turn the light off. When I opened the door, I saw a girl stick her head up from a couple of boxes.
1: And she,
2: don't worry, she had her clothes on, but she was laying down with a guy. Yahoo!
1: Yahoo! And she went, nah, wah, wah, wah, wah.
2: Oh my God, my basement.
1: Yeah.
2: My poor mom.
1: That's where people were getting it on. Hey, where should we do it? Over at the Cirque's house.
2: Unfinished basement. It is a no-brainer.
1: Yeah.
2: If everybody's hanging out in the finished part, please.
1: Yeah, you just open that one door and go into the back by the furnace.
2: Pump.
4: Locking my basement door for that exact reason.
2: Yeah.
0: The Boom Boom Room, weekend edition. It's the Kirk and Marianne bonus round on 98 Rock.

0: and Marianne on 98 Rock.
1: This one is when I found out a girl at school had a crush on me.
2: Ooh, yeah.
3: She wanted some of that white.
1: Dear Journal, I can't believe it. Someone likes me.
2: Aww.
1: I was talking to my friend Eli before English today, and he said that Carmen Jones liked me.
3: Eli, to you.
1: I don't know what to do now. Do I approach her? But maybe it's supposed to be a secret. Thinking about it, I guess it makes sense. She's usually really nice to me and takes up for me when other girls try to make fun of me.
2: Oh.
1: I am excited, but I don't know what to do next. Will Smith makes it look easy on TV, but that's just a show. How do you be a couple in the real world?
2: Oh, my God.
3: I'm going to call Kirk McEwen at 98 Rock. That's what he says.
2: You wrote how do you be a couple in the real world?
1: I mean, when I was a kid, I was like, what do you do? When did you figure it out?
3: You got married, got kids.
1: Yeah, because now
2: that is so cute.
1: I had a
2: Will
1: job
2: Smith.
1: I could provide, but what do you do in eighth grade with a girl? I don't.
2: Yeah,
1: get,
2: this
1: no
2: is all eighth grade, right?
3: Get jiggy with it. Go ahead.
2: Here's the opposite end of the spectrum. I'm expecting a shipment from Brad's Fun Shop any day now. I'm getting a handshake shocker, an insult book, phony parking tickets, a book on how to throw your voice. I'm over here. A loud nose blower and a squirt camera that I'm going to fill with my disappearing ink.
3: What? No whoopee cushion?
2: Oh, I've already had that. All this is to be added to my fart whistle.
3: All right.
2: Well, I'll be back to write about the rest of my day later since it's only 12:01. Bye. And then on April Fool's Day, this is what I did on April Fool's Day. Number one, I changed the milk to water.
3: Ooh.
2: Yeah.
3: Turning water to wine or milk to water.
2: Number two, took all the toilet paper and Kleenex out of the bathroom.
3: Oh, April Fool's.
2: Number three, put a bell on Dad's recliner. So I'm just slightly annoying my dad all day. Number four, put blue, red, and yellow food coloring in the coffee maker.
3: That's mischievous right there, isn't
2: it? You
3: know
2: what happens when you put that many colors in the coffee maker?
3: Coffee looks
2: Nothing.
3: The same, yeah.
2: It turns brown. Black, yeah. Brown. Number five, put cellophane over Dad's coffee mug.
3: Oh, boy.
2: Unfortunately, none of the tricks worked.
3: Yeah.
2: My
3: Back
2: dad's
3: to
2: just
3: the
2: like, damn
3: board.
2: It. With Next the phony year. Parking tickets in the driveway. Just slightly annoying.
3: I was out doing stuff and not writing about it. I was getting down at 12 years old. I didn't need to write that down.
1: I have
2: Let's
1: one more.
2: Let's finish with Kevin, yeah.
1: I have one more. It's an update to the last one, actually. Dear Journal, she laughed. I made a joke in front of the whole class today in World Cultures, and Carmen laughed.
2: I'm so invested in this relationship.
1: Carmen, maybe that could get things started. I'm a little afraid to approach her because she hangs out with cooler people than I do. But maybe if I can keep her laughing,
2: yeah.
1: Maybe she would want to talk on the phone one day after school.
2: Yes! Did it ever go further, or will we learn later?
3: Hell no.
2: Do you write more about her later?
1: I did, but not because what happened was she actually transferred out of school the next year.
2: Yeah.
1: So I never saw her again until I was in 11th grade. I was actually working at my dad's shop, my dad's friend's shop I told you about earlier. And I went to the convenience store next door to get something to drink. And she was in there.
3: There's Carmen.
1: She
2: did
1: was
2: you
1: in
2: make
1: there.
2: Make her laugh.
1: I was like, I don't know what to do. I was like, do you know what I mean? I was like, no.
2: You're
1: I don't,
2: like,
1: I
2: what
1: don't
2: would
1: remember
2: Will
1: you.
2: Smith do?
3: Yeah.
2: Slap her.
1: So I chickened out and just left. I didn't.
2: Oh, my gosh.
1: And that was the end of the Carmen story.
3: Too much time had happened between.
2: I was rooting for you guys.
1: Oh, no. What could have happened to me?
3: Yeah.
1: Who knows?
3: Yeah.
2: No, I mean, you know, I don't want anything to change in your life.
3: He picked up a new first teamer.
2: Yeah. Wow, that was exciting.
4: I'm Devontaze Walker on the flagship station of the Baltimore Ravens.

0: opening presents, having Christmas dinner, crackers, mince pies, and a glass of sherry every day since 1993. And he's 62 years old. And he decided one day when he came home from work, he had a bad day at work. It was July 14th, 93, and he was out working, felt low, and wanted to cheer himself up, he said. So he said, I came home. It was a boiling hot day. I'd been delivering washing machines because that's the nature of my job. I got back home and thought, there must be something I can do other than what I'm doing now. So I got up into the loft, got all the decorations out, the Christmas tree and crackers, the party poppers, the lights.
1: The crackers.
0: I found a VHS copy of the Queen's speech. Then I put all the decorations and the tree up, and I thought, here we are. It's Christmas Day on a hot summer July day.
1: Kevin White's going to disagree with me, producer Kevin, because he's a big Christmas fan. I just feel like it ruins it if you have it every day. Then it's not special.
2: Makes it better.
0: Makes it better.
1: Makes it better.
0: That'd be too much for me. You're right. It's, although I would love summer every day, and
1: Move to Florida again.
0: Well, you know, I guess I wouldn't love summer every day. No, I do like waking up in the morning and it's nice. And I didn't get tired of that. So Christmas every day, I don't know if I would get tired of it or not.
2: It is something about, I hate to say it, it sounds like a movie. Christmas cheer hits you different than just regular old cheer. I don't know what it is about it.
0: Yeah.
2: I don't know if it hits you more when you have like a family with young kids like I do.
0: Yeah.
2: But I totally understand this guy because... Yeah.
0: Christmas cheer doesn't hit for me until after I've got everybody their presents and I feel like I can settle down and enjoy the time. And that doesn't happen to me sometimes until the 23rd.
1: Mm-hmm. Sometimes it hits late for me too.
0: You know what I mean?
1: I'm like, I'm not feeling the spirit. It takes a moment. For me, it's the classic, like listener Elliot got me a record.
0: Yeah.
1: Of classic Christmas, like the old stuff.
0: Right.
1: You know, Sisters, the White Christmas, that movie, Sisters.
0: You're right.
1: Sisters.
0: Elliot got me ZZ Top El Loco, which is so much more meaningful because Frank Beard just died. I mean, it was almost like Elliot knew it was going to happen.
1: Good. Yeah, he gave us good selections.
0: He hooked Kayla up with Magical Mystery Tour from the Beatles.
1: Yeah, she enjoyed it.
0: So this guy said the next day after July 14th, he bought a couple of presents for himself, put them under the tree.
1: Cute.
0: Kept all the decorations in the tree up.
1: Sounds like he's a lonely guy, but yeah.
0: He said, I thought I would do it again, so I did. I got to really like it a hell of a lot. Ever since then, you've never looked back.
1: Mm.
0: So he says...
1: A little eggnog. 24/7
0: every day, a glass of sherry. He starts his day about 8 o'clock with an unusual breakfast of 4 or 5 minced pies and a glass of sherry.
1: The hell?
0: And then I know it's England,
1: dude.
0: It's England. 4 or 5 minced pies.
1: Minced pies. What the hell is that? Every day he eats minced pies.
0: Every single day. And then he goes off to work for a few hours. Look at him, and he looks like a lot of fun. Life, man.
1: It's filled with chopped dried fruit, warming spices, and a spirit like brandy. So he's drinking and eating booze.
0: Yeah, and somebody said, you know, calm down, don't get too crazy, and get too, you know, don't. They say watch out because it adds up, and he says presents party, it does add up. People have said you got to watch what you eat, be careful, don't overdo it. But I feel good.
1: Mm.
0: And as long as he feels good, we feel good. He said he's probably spent a ton of money
1: on gifts for himself
0: over the years. Yeah, he breaks it down into pounds
1: every day. I wonder.
0: He says before you can go and buy 600 pounds worth of brand new decorations, you got to be careful because you could go broke doing this.
1: Yeah.
0: And
1: cholesterol, I don't know. It's not for me.
0: It's not for me either.
1: Good for you.
2: That is one thing. The Christmas treats will get you round in the belly.
0: Yeah, it will.
1: That's the hardest time of year.
0: It is, yeah. What are you going to say? No, I'll have some broccoli. I want some of them cookies.
1: Christmas broccoli.
2: Like we were talking about, it gets you in the spirit. For me, it gets me in the spirit when I go into Walmart and I see those Christmas tree Little Debbie things on the end cap. I'm like, yes,
1: it's Christmas, baby. And they come out in July anyway, so they start pushing Christmas. So it's you're in luck.
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4: 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Anything planned, exciting, or interesting? 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We'll see how that's going. And supplements. 78% of Americans take supplements. Do you take a whole bunch of vitamins in the morning? It's all Monday morning.

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1: Mm-hmm. Well, this guy, his name is Yancey, and you don't hear that name very often, Yancey, but he got a lesson. What did we talk about the other day? Your worst financial decision ever? And that's what he said. This was one of my worst financial decisions, if not the worst. He said that he wanted to share his stupidness with everybody else because he bought a car at an interest rate of 23.5%.
2: Oh.
1: 4 years ago, he had a tough decision to make because he had an F-150 that was failing. Or actually, it was a 2017 Ford Explorer.
2: Okay.
1: And he had air conditioning go bad, cooling system, water pump, all of it went up, as they say. And he was wondering whether he should spend $5,000 to get it fixed or come up with the cash for the repairs or trade it in on a 2022 Kia K5. So he put $5,000 down on this car that had a starting principal balance of $37,880 and a monthly payment for a Kia of $1,040.
2: Oh, my genie.
1: I know. After 36 months of paying the minimum payment, his principal balance today stands at 28.
2: Dude, in 5 months, you could have repaired your car.
1: I know. So after 36 months, so 3 years, he only paid down $9,000. And refinancing isn't an option because he's upside down like a mofo. He currently owes around $15,000 more than the car is worth.
2: Did he know what he was getting into?
1: I did the same stuff. Not like this guy.
2: Oh, boy.
1: But I was flipping cars. You talk about flipping homes. I'd have a car for a while, and I'm like, man, I really like that one.
2: Do the math, it's like $1,000 I could Uber for $500 a month. You know what I mean?
1: Yes, but you know, you're young.
2: Actually, I don't know if you could Uber I don't think you could Uber for that much. It's pretty expensive. It's like hundreds of dollars sometimes for one ride.
1: Yeah.
2: So I take that back. But you could do public. You could figure it out, you know?
1: Yeah. And this guy didn't figure it out.
2: Oh, he could have repaired it.
1: And
2: oh, boy.
1: People say, why don't you refi or let it get repossessed?
2: Yeah.
1: And he's,
2: I would dump it.
1: He's got
2: somehow
1: reasons for doing that. He says repossession wouldn't make the debt disappear either.
2: Oh.
1: He says the lender could sell the car at auction and still come after him for the remaining loan balance.
2: Mm-hmm.
1: If it sold for, let's say, $5,000,
2: he
1: could remain responsible for the rest, $30,000.
2: What bank or whatever gave him the loan would allow this to happen? I mean, it's almost immoral to let somebody take this on.
1: I know, but people are unscrupulous.
2: Yeah, they are.
3: A lot of those buy here, pay here dealers don't trust those places to buy a car.
2: I don't trust you anywhere.
1: You can tell the dealer on the side of the road
3: with,
1: I don't know, those little flyers
3: going. You finance everybody.
1: Yeah, yeah.
2: Yeah.
1: Everybody rides.
2: Yeah, for at what cost? That is an interesting, I love the YouTube guy or TikTok guy that goes around and says, what do you pay in car payments a month?
1: Right.
2: And the numbers are mind-boggling.
1: Yeah.
2: I'm like, Robbie, my husband, I'm like, do we not have money and everyone else does? Or are we just living conservatively? Like, it doesn't make sense that so many people have so many cars and car payments. I'm like, I don't even know how you do it.
1: And you can't look into their financial world. You don't know, and they're not going to tell you.
2: No, but I'm just saying if so many people have these payments that are going, I just don't understand how people do it.
1: Well,
2: I'm like, either they're horribly dumb or we are really, really broke and everybody else is wealthy.
1: Hey, man, people make decisions and then they pay for them for years, or they go bankrupt or can't get any loans or all these things.
2: Yeah.
1: Your credit really suffers.
2: Yeah, I mean, if your credit's bad, that's the kind of loan rate you're going to get. And it just doesn't make sense. I think you say no to the car and you figure life out until you get your credit up. I don't know.
1: Somebody said, why don't you just crash the car? And he says, I don't want to end up in the back of a police car or in the hospital. So, I mean, people are trying to come up with ways to help him. He's gotten so many views on TikTok.
2: Wow.
1: 556,000 views.
2: How old is he?
1: Yancey looks to be.
2: Can't monetize that.
1: Yeah, he doesn't really say his age, but he looks to be in his late 20s. I mean, there he is, right? There's Yancey.
2: Oh.
1: Looks to be like 27, 20, 30.
3: I mean, it is a Kia.
2: It's a Kia.
3: It may just be stolen because it's a Kia and they're easy to get into.
1: That's right. Just send it in Baltimore somewhere. Yeah. We want to see you in Yancey's Kia.
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0: Cook and Marianne afternoons.
1: And all kinds of rock.
0: All day long.
1: 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The Kirk and Marianne bonus round.

0: Oh, man. Sometimes I wish I was a gamer. I wish I was a baller.
1: I thought you were going to say gay man.
0: Not a gay man. I am a gay man, but I wish I was a gamer. Because my friend gets so excited.
1: I wish you were a gay man.
0: Yeah, no, I'm definitely heterosexual, and I'm not a gamer, but my buddy gets all geeked up when he's sitting down, and he can see all the other players starting to file in, and now he's got six players, and they're ready to go, Gears of War or whatever. I just don't get that rush. It doesn't. I mean, I stopped at Galaga, and I missed Pac-Man, stuff like that. Never did the first-person shooter or whatever. But anyway,
1: you wish you were a gamer. So I'm happy I'm not, because it's addiction.
0: It does, doesn't
1: it? And the hours go by.
0: Right. My buddy, though, if he is having a hard time sleeping, he'll play some of that game and then knocks him right out. Man, Grand Theft Auto 6, people have been waiting on this for a while. They say this is one of the biggest entertainment projects ever. I know our producer, Kevin White's
1: geeked.
0: Yeah, and I don't really participate in that world. I know that there are DJs around the country that got their voices on the radio and stuff in the game. It's like, damn. But this GTA 6 production budget, an estimated $1 billion. Pre-sales are almost at $5 billion. Oh. And their 27-minute gameplay trailer that Rockstar Games premiered on Netflix, 31.1 million views in its first 4 days, making it the most watched title on Netflix last week.
1: I did not even know there were trailers for games.
0: See that?
1: That's crazy. Are there always trailers, Kevin?
2: There's always trailers for games, but nothing's been this more anticipated in gaming probably in a long time.
1: Yeah.
2: Grand Theft Auto 5 came out in like 2011, maybe 2010.
0: Been that long in between.
2: It's been that long. It's lasted like four generations of consoles, so everybody's really excited for this
0: one. Let's hear some of this trailer. GTA 6.
3: Is this what I get?
4: Please, don't move!
5: It is what it is, my friend.
4: Stay down.
6: Yeah, I know.
4: Find a way out. Got Booby's bricks.
6: Booby.
4: Whoa, cover.
6: On it.
0: Is Booby? There a,
1: listen,
0: a cleaned up version?
1: I don't know. I know a lot about video games, but let's pretend I don't.
0: Right?
1: Let's just pretend I am a lame lady that knows nothing about them. Okay,
0: right.
1: Even though I do. Are there plots? Like, is this a plot that you're a mystery you're trying to solve? Like, talk to me as if I didn't know, because
2: so Grand Theft Auto kind of got revitalized in 2001, 2002, Grand Theft Auto 3, and before that it was just a shoot 'em up that brought a story into it.
0: You start picking up hookers and things.
2: That too. That's part of the game as well. But the game basically was they call a sandbox game. So not only are you following the narrative in the game, you can pick up hookers. You can
1: like you do in a sandbox.
2: Upgrade your car. You can play golf. You can drive around the city, listen to the radio.
1: So it's like a lifestyle game too.
2: It is,
1: where you just sort of exist in the game.
2: Basically, yeah. You can eat. You can work out. You can lift weights. You can do all these things.
1: That's the part that's never clicked for me. Where I'm like, well, you build a life.
0: You got to get in there deep, and once you get deeper, like. People are flipping out because in this new video game, you can carry on a relationship, in quotes, with another game character, even though you got a real life relationship going on outside the video game.
1: You have a game, you have a relationship with another human that's playing a character?
0: No, it's a character inside the game that you have to sort of nurture.
1: It's automated.
0: Right.
1: Like the other person is not real.
0: Yeah, they're one of those characters inside the game, but you have to text the person because they get pissed if you don't text them back. And there are some people
1: in the game.
0: Yeah, but even though it's in the game, you start to probably get some emotional pull to this character that you have to keep up with. They say in the game, Jason and Lucia have a relationship that develops through the game, and it's got to be nurtured by the player. There's one woman though who says she's got a problem with that. Here she is.
7: 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After I just saw that you literally have to maintain a relationship with a girl in the video game and text her, and she'll get mad if you don't text her back and you have to take her on dates.
0: It's Shelby Haas talking about her boyfriend, and she's not having it. 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
13: The next flight has landed, and the Ravens' new uniform collection will be on display this season. A rare whiteout kicks off the home slate on Sunday, September 20th. Wear white, bring the noise, and help drown out the Saints. Purple rises on Thursday, November 5th versus the Jaguars. And darkness falls on Monday, November 16th against the Chargers as the Darkness Helmet makes its debut. White noise, purple rising, darkness falls. All coming to the bank this season.
14: 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I have your Linkin Park movie passes for their new flick all week long inside 40-minute music marathons.

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1: And here's a guy who said, well, if she don't want me to, why don't...
2: Do I want to play GTA 6? 1,000% I want to. But if it bothers my woman and I'm supposed to sacrificially serve her, and she does have some good points, then I will do so.
1: Don't put your hand up, Mr. I'm married and not looking at it. I can't go to the gym because I might look at somebody, including my wife. These people aren't real.
3: I know. It's bonkers. Pixelated. This is bonkers. Like, if you're so insecure that you don't want your significant other to text a fake person, then I don't think your relationship is strong.
1: Aren't you worried about, like, maybe you're not? These AI, you can create an AI girlfriend.
3: How deep does the conversation go? Like, is it AI that automates based on what you've texted? I'm asking you again, like you're an expert.
1: I don't think we know yet because it's not all the way here
3: yet.
1: Kevin
3: will know.
4: Well, in other games, GTA and other games as well, there've always been games where you have relationships with, in-game relationships with the character you're playing and the character that's in the game.
3: Yeah.
4: For example, there's another series called Mass Effect. There are three editions of Mass Effect, 1, 2, and 3. I've been with Liara Tassoni in this game longer than I've been with my wife. Because every time I play the game, I romance Liara Tassoni. Yes.
3: Oh,
4: well, she's an alien.
3: God,
4: she's blue. It's a whole thing.
3: Okay.
4: But technically, I've been with her longer than I've been with my wife. So technically, I'm cheating on Liara with my wife.
3: Wow. So when you watched Avatar, were you like a little turned on? Because you're like, there's my girl.
4: Slightly, but they didn't have psychic powers.
3: Powers. So like when you talk to this avatar, this thing, is it automated responses that don't relate to what you said, or is it smart?
4: So it's basically following whatever they screwed out in the game. So like in the game.
3: So if you're like, hey, are you turned on right now? It'll be like, the minions, they're at the gates. Let's go get them. Like
4: probably,
3: they just ignore you.
4: GTA creators are very crafty. They know how goony their players are. So they're probably crafted responses, but like in the game, you can actually break up in the game, but still have to be involved with the character because the character's in the narrative.
3: Awkward.
1: Yeah. Hey, but Rockstar, who puts this game out, says you don't have to engage in any relationships. It's optional.
3: Okay.
1: In the gameplay experience. But
3: that is cute for the lonely guys or girls out there.
1: Yeah, and if you're really into it and you can have these other things going on while you're trying to play, I mean, it gives you another angle, another sidebar. It says, you know, if you don't want to have that going on, don't hook it up. Then the guy can play, and this girl Shelby doesn't have to worry about letting her boyfriend play because he's going to have to maintain a relationship with a girl and text her.
3: That's just so funny that, Kevin, you've had a relationship longer than you've known your wife. I love that. Like, I wonder if we did a like honeymoon quiz, if you would know more about the avatar or your wife.
4: I know way too much about Liara Tassoni.
3: Yeah.
4: It's coolly accepted.
3: Oh, my gosh. I mean... Yeah, I would never feel jealous, but I guess it depends on the level of intimacy that's built up.
1: See that?
3: While you play.
1: You're not quite sure because know.
3: I guess I don't understand how deep I mean, because we all understand how open AI, like how smart, quote unquote, it can be.
1: Yeah.
3: So they can, I mean, even with ChatGPT that I try so hard not to use, if I say something about my daughter, it'll be like, well, I remember you said this about her.
1: Don't
3: so knowing
1: nothing.
3: That, yeah.
1: And I'm single, so I go on some of these sites to relieve my tension.
3: Oh.
1: And they've got these
3: dating sites or porn sites?
1: Just sites.
3: Like to meet real people?
1: Porn sites, Marianne.
3: Okay, no, I didn't know if you meant like meetup.com, like
1: no,
3: a real person.
1: To relieve my tension? You know.
3: Got it.
1: So there's these AI like models that you can make that... You can make exactly how you want. And if you're a single guy and you're into that and you've crafted something and no other woman's talking to you out there, you could lose yourself in this AI weird porn world.
3: Yeah.
1: And wait till we're at the beginning now. Wait for 10, 15 years. It's going to get crazy.
4: Do you think AI could potentially destroy the porn industry?
1: I don't know if it can destroy it. I think it enhances it.
3: Oh, yeah, okay. Or like replace models, you know, like it's ethical as long as they're like... They
4: not
3: don't
4: real.
3: Look like children or something.
1: Yeah, I want.
3: It's more ethical because there's no right.
1: It's too clean though. I want to see the hair matted to the forehead,
3: okay.
1: Sweat everywhere.
3: All right,
1: that's what I was.
3: Nobody asked for this.
1: Yeah.
0: The Kirk and Marianne bonus round on 98 Rock.

0: Kirk and Marianne on 98 Rock.
1: I don't know what it is, man. The McEwans, we're not really big gamers. My brother will play a little Words with Friends. Is that what it's called, where you're competing against people?
2: Well, I mean, I think it's like if you were raised with it, you might be more likely.
1: Right.
2: Like, you know, it might be a generational thing because we were when I was young, there was just starting to be Atari and Nintendo.
1: You know, we had
2: Nintendo.
1: God, that sucked. And I mean, it didn't really pull you in. You know what
2: exactly.
1: I mean? Exactly. Then it got better after that.
2: I don't know, though. I could be wrong. Like, maybe there are older people that didn't get raised on it that enjoy it now, for sure.
1: Oh, yeah.
2: But I think in general, it's like you got hooked when you're young, and then you're just like a lifelong member.
1: Who out there plays hours a day? Sit down, and then you look up, and it's dark outside.
2: My husband does.
1: Does he really?
2: Because I only have 1 hour of PD time to myself.
1: 1 hour, 60 minutes, y'all.
2: That's it. And sometimes not even. And he goes in the back. He doesn't want to watch what I watch. We have one TV.
1: Who wants to watch Blue Dick?
2: Yeah.
1: Except
2: or my YouTube stuff. But yeah, dumb stuff that I want to watch.
1: Right.
2: And
1: so he goes downstairs whatever.
2: He goes in the back and plays something.
1: Yeah.
2: I don't know.
1: He could be doing whatever.
2: He could be.
1: Man, he got a long leash.
2: What do I need a leash for?
1: You know what I mean?
2: He doesn't have a leash. He's a human. Free will. I used to play Words with Friends with an ex because when we were dating, we played it.
1: Right.
2: And then we continued.
1: Nuh-uh.
2: And he started putting messages. You can message each other.
1: Yeah.
2: And he started like getting saucy there, and I was like,
1: remember that time
2: cool.
1: when you were sitting on my lap? Yeah.
2: So I was like, wow, that's actually pretty sneaky though, because a girlfriend wouldn't think to go deep into an app's messaging system check.
1: Are you kidding me?
2: I mean, I would now, but I don't if I was inclined.
1: There are a lot of people that I don't know if a lot of people, but there are people that you're playing the game. You see, there's a female in that little group. Maybe you start doing a little messaging back and forth. Next thing you know, you're meeting for a cup of coffee.
2: Is that right, though? I don't even know, because you have no idea if it's a 14-year-old boy or an 80-year-old man, you know?
1: If you go ahead, Kevin. You're the gamer here. I'm speculating.
3: There are a lot of female gamers in the space. The issue is that the male gamers don't have the social skills to actually talk to a woman. That's the issue.
1: Man, so it's almost like being a heterosexual hairdresser or a straight dancer. I mean, or an actor on Broadway. If you're a guy and you're straight, you can really clean up.
2: As a woman?
1: No.
2: A female gamer?
1: If you're a guy gamer that's got some game and you can close a deal, if you're talking to a girl of age and you're not socially awkward, you'd be like, hey, what's going on? You know, why don't we shoot each other? You know?
3: A lot of like professional gamers, not professional, but the people that play games a lot, they lack certain social skills, which is why they excel.
1: Yes.
3: Be on, you know, a microphone and a headset than in person. So, I mean, on the other hand, though, there are also a lot of married gamer couples that literally have his and her gamer stations.
2: Oh, yeah.
1: Okay.
2: Yeah, I could see that.
1: You know, I equated to the guy who was a little homely in high school, but he got a guitar and he learned how to play it sitting on his bed. You got to put a lot of time in to get good at gaming, at an instrument or whatever. Yeah. And that geeky guitar player, I'm thinking Rick Ocasek of the Cars or somebody like that, gets up on stage and that geekiness becomes attractive. You can play guitar and sing. So I'm sure the gamer who looks like a nerd is a hero when in the gaming world when they're kicking ass and they're at the top of the leaderboard.
3: In his comfort zone, yeah.
1: It's not that's not my thing, but it's look at the numbers.
2: I don't know. Is it impressive, though?
1: Like, pre-sales at $5 billion.
2: Look at all the hours he spent. I mean, I guess if you're into it.
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0: Yeah, with Cheeto hands. He's peeing in a Mountain Dew bottle.
1: Yeah, if you're wealthy from it, great. Let's, celebrate. Yeah,
2: the other thing, too, is, like, for me, playing a game is like reading a good book.
0: Right.
2: Like, a game with a really good storyline, a really good narrative. I can play that game multiple times. The same as, like, if you find a really good book you like, you can read a book multiple times as well.
1: Okay. You hear that, kids? Instead of reading.
0: Go ahead.
1: Play a good game.
2: I play the subtitles when I read.
0: Pop down on that couch.
1: I read the messages other players give. That's what Kevin's saying.
0: Yeah.
1: That's hilarious. It's math. It's science. It's reading. Right, Kevin?
2: I mean, the creation of the games are a lot of math.
1: Yeah.
2: A lot of math.
1: Yeah, the creation.
2: Yeah.
1: But playing, I bet playing, you could probably say I'm practically homeschooling myself.
0: Yeah, you don't have to know no formulas or theorems. You're doing that role and fire the hole.
2: People have said, I hate to say scientists. Scientists say, like, playing in video games uses the same part of your brain as playing instruments.
0: Yeah.
2: That's why you can kind of do it without looking.
0: Look at that. Hey, the Army's looking for gamers.
1: So forget about reading books and playing instruments.
2: And they also, there's another study that said that a lot of gamers end up being...
1: Yeah, like in...
2: Being really good in...
1: like air traffic control or...
2: They're able to make split decisions really fast.
1: Right, right. Hand-eye coordination.
0: Yeah, the Army, you know, the military's now looking for people. Man, yeah. They've lowered their standards a lot, like for the FBI, I heard.
1: They did?
0: Yes, just recently. It used to be like prostitution was a deal breaker.
2: Yeah.
0: Now they don't ask the question anymore.
1: What? Like if you were trying to get a prostitute?
0: No, if you got
1: solicited a prostitute, like
0: you were a John, because I think they give you
1: a John.
0: Yeah. If you were,
1: like, you were literally someone that hired
0: to get booty.
1: Yeah,
0: you
2: have coordinated.
0: Yeah. You weren't the prostitute. Yeah. You were trying to get laid.
1: I was a pimp, but I really think I could utilize those skills. Segue them into the FBI.
0: Yeah, there's some other things they dropped,
1: too. I could shake down people for money, for sure. We went to the Spy Museum, did I tell you that, in D.C.?
0: I think so,
1: a couple of weeks ago, yeah. I didn't realize that, in my mind, it's such a covert world that is so far away, but I guess there's a lot of, like, normal pencil-pushing jobs in the FBI.
0: Especially in this area in the country. It's more concentrated than in others, although there are little satellites all over the country and the world of people that are in espionage and things like that. My dad was doing that.
1: You're saying you can have hired a hooker, have that on your record, and you're still okay to be in the FBI?
0: Not quite. They used to ask the question about, have you ever solicited prostitution? Yeah. And if you said yes, out. Now that question's
1: they
0: no
1: just
0: longer
1: don't
0: there.
1: Ask, don't
0: they,
1: tell.
0: Right. They don't ask it anymore.
1: Wow.
0: So
1: great.
0: What are you going to do? Say, oh, by the way, I just want to let you know that I did try and hire this hooker that one time.
1: I mean, it's a crime, right?
0: Yes.
1: So you're basically asking, have you ever committed a crime?
0: Yeah, but so was smoking pot. And
1: different levels. So
0: right. Yeah.
1: That one's a little stronger than
0: it is now. But 10
1: pot.
0: Years ago, it was probably a quick no.
1: Yeah. I love when people are like, hey, speeding's illegal and people speed.
0: Yeah.
1: So what's the difference between hiring a prostitute?
0: Hey, man, but the FBI, somebody said if that's the case, they really are hurting for people that they need to sign up, because they're kind of lowering the standards to let more people in that you wouldn't expect.
2: People are retiring, too, I guess, because, you know, that's the other side of that as well.
0: Oh, and people quit because of all the stuff that's been going on in the last few years.
2: Yeah.
0: So... if you want a job working with the Federal Bureau of Investigation, now might be the best time to apply.
1: Ask the prostitute to put your phone down and apply.
0: That's right, yeah.
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0: Dyson, known for making vacuum cleaners. 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
1: And hair dryers.
0: I've never seen the hair dryer. I have seen the vacuum hair dryers, huh?
1: Yeah, they're amazing, and they're like $5 million.
0: Wow.
1: Like $400 or $500.
0: Well, they're expanding. They got the new high-tech toothbrush with a built-in camera. Do you really need this? I don't think you do.
1: Okay. Yeah, you do. Go on, and then I'll tell you.
0: Yeah, it's got AI automatic flossing system. I like to floss myself. I remember my mother showing me how to floss when I was a kid, and I was like, man, I'm never going to do this. And then I got periodontia, and the dentist was like, you need to floss. So I floss every day, and when my elbow hurt, I couldn't get my elbow up to the position. Well, my Oral-B has that water pick on it, so after I floss, I'll hit that, and I'm telling you, chicken and all kinds of stuff come flying out.
1: It's awesome.
0: It's really good. So this camera jet, it'll take a picture inside your mouth while you're brushing, and it uses AI to look for gaps between your teeth. Then it's going to fire little blasts of mouth rinse to floss them for you. It even lets you watch a live video of your own teeth through an app. God, that's a lot.
1: So I have, Oral-B or something, and it has an app, and they trace the positioning of your toothbrush. That's what they follow. And then they'll show you on the app what you're doing. Like if you turn your wrist, it can tell, and it'll go, and I'm like, it sort of is like this, but there's no camera.
0: Right.
1: But it's using sort of smart technology, and it really taught me how to hold the toothbrush correctly.
0: Mine, it shuts off after 30. It'll go, gives you a pulse at 30, 60, and then 130, and then it shuts off at 2.
1: Yeah, but this is, I'm saying.
0: I know what you're saying, but I'm saying if I can't get every spot within 2 minutes, something's wrong. I mean, because I'm back and forth, hitting the tongue, top of the mouth.
1: Well, that you didn't do it. It's the angle.
0: Yeah.
1: Because what's surprising is they want you to hold it at an angle that it's not just straight on the teeth. It's like angled down. It's very strange. And I had never held my toothbrush like that.
0: Hold it. Hit it it's now. Hold it now.
1: And I think it prevents you from like brushing your gums so your gums don't get brushed away.
0: I do get all up in my gums, though. I mean, because I want them to be invigorated and massaged.
1: Yeah, but you could brush your gums away and then they never come back.
0: Yeah, I don't like concentrate on it, but I do hit my whole, I just don't do my teeth. I do gums, tongue, roof of the mouth, underneath the tongue, just trying to get all the funky spots. So Dyson, this camera jet is going to run you $500. Dental floss is like $2. So you decide what you want to do.
1: I'm gonna
0: hold off on that.
1: If I were rich,
0: for now.
1: I would do that. I'd have a Dyson hair dryer. I like it.
0: Right? There you go.
1: And it helps for kids because they just naturally don't. Like if you leave a kid to their own devices, they'll brush it for like 5 seconds. They'll
0: right.
1: be like, rah, rah, I'm good. Swallow some toothpaste and they're done.
0: And some kids will act like they brush their teeth, but you go touch that toothbrush and it's not wet.
1: Honestly, like when I started timing it with the toothbrush thing, 2 minutes feels like forever.
0: It really does.
1: I'm like, this is really what I gotta do?
0: I didn't realize that it would shut off at the end of 2 minutes. So I would just stop at like a minute and a half or whenever. And then I actually read the thing and
1: that's
0: it's like,
1: funny.
0: Yeah, it'll shut off at 2 minutes. So, all right, I'll give you your damn 2 minutes. So yeah, the Dyson camera jet is out there. If you got $500 and you really want to go high tech on your mouth.
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2: 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I'm Lou Brutus, and I'm always talking about the bands that I've seen live, but I want to know what bands you've seen live. 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

0: Hard drive, double dose of In This Moment, Blood, along with I Want to Believe, which features Rory Rodriguez of Dayseeker. Find it on the new In This Moment album, Witch, and watch for the band on the road with Hollywood Undead. I'm Lou Brutus. Time now to get you plugged in on the show with Catch Your Breath. They just released the new album, Not Broken Enough. Josh from the group is here. Do you go out and buy a copy of a new record on the day you drop it?
1: I haven't thought about doing that, but I probably should start doing that, shouldn't I?
0: Yeah, you should. I know a lot of people are very superstitious about that sort of thing.
1: Yeah, I'm not smart enough to have thought about that.
0: Now, what are some of the things that you worry about last minute for a record? Are you like, oh man, is everyone's name spelled correctly in the liner notes? Or, you know, are there any little nagging things in the back of your head?
1: Really, the only thing is I always look at the artwork to make sure that the artwork is right. I was talking to a friend the other day and I said, I think in the artwork of an album is almost just as important as the songs, especially for a band like us. I mean, because we're like an emotionally driven band. You're not going to get a lot of guitar solos or crazy riffs or anything like that, or like speed drumming or anything. But what you will get is an emotional connection. And I really think that artwork, when you see something that visually makes you feel anything, really more connected to the music even, I think it makes it more special and even that much better.

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17: Monday morning, Justin Scott and Spiegel will recap the Ravens-Colts game. 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Do you take a whole bunch of vitamins in the morning? 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

0: Thank you for hanging with me this week on the world famous hard drive. I'm the Sonic Warrior, Lou Brutus, joined now by Jake and Danny from Greta Van Fleet. Good to see you guys.
1: Likewise.
2: It's been too long, dude.
1: It has.
0: This has got to be an exciting time because, you know, the work on the new record is done. Now you can start rolling this thing out and seeing what people think.
1: Yeah, man. It's interesting, you know? It's like, it's always that comes to that moment where you're like right there at the threshold of, you know, having sort of spent all of this time constructing this album and then people are about to hear it for the first time. And it's quite exciting.
0: Do you yourselves, when there is new music from someone that you like to listen to, do you listen to the initial singles as they come out? Or do you, like many fans do, sit and wait till they can get the whole thing, set of headphones, and drink it all in as one piece?
2: Sometimes it's hard to avoid. You know, I have a friend or a peer that'll come up to you and show you some of the singles. But if it is in my own, by my own choice, I will wait for the entire record.
1: Yeah, I prefer the latter as well.

0: key to talk about just what the hell ninth key means when Hard Drive continues.
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0: Hard Drive, three song seg touching down for this week with one of the co-headliners from the Dead 7 tour, which is in Texas this weekend, Theory of a Dead Man, Winnebago, Lay Low, Avatar, and Autumn Kings. Also part of the experience, I'm Lou Brutus. Low Spirit and Echo of Ninth Key join me now. Guys, I usually do not ask this question, but in this case, I'm really curious and couldn't find out otherwise. Tell me about the band name Ninth Key.
1: I mean, Ninth Key, it's a name that we kind of developed organically, and it developed from the idea of skeleton keys and how a skeleton key can kind of open any door. And the idea that number nine is to symbolize the end of a cycle before returning back to one. And we feel that as a culture and as a people, we're cooked. Like, we've reached a fever point, and we have to dial it all the way back. And the idea of the band is can we be a key to the door to take it back to where we began?
2: I think when we made all of this stuff, it was so stream of consciousness that it sort of felt like it made a lot of sense in how this is sort of rooted in a lot of things that we loved, like growing up as kids. There's a lot of Slipknot influences. There's a lot of AFI influences. There's a lot of Linkin Park influences, all of these bands and artists that we grew up like really loving. And it felt like a return to our roots, but it was so vastly different from what we were doing as individual artists.

0: That tune, more than most any, really sums up the vibe of the world for the summer of 2026. Ninth Key on Hard Drive, Happy Feels Like. I'm Lou Brutus. Looking ahead to hour two of the show this week, my guest will include Five Finger Death Punch, ONI, and Tony Iommi. We will also have music news in dirt on AC/DC, Shinedown, and Wage War. Plus, we will unveil the brand new Screamer of the Week. 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

a water pistol on that band at your own peril. From Ashes to New, Die For You, beginning hour two this week of the world-famous Hard Drive. I'm Lou Brutus. We now check into the topsy-turvy world of rock and roll gossip and news that we call dirt. AC/DC has been taken down by something even louder than AC/DC. Mother Nature. The band's September 16th show at Rogers Stadium in Toronto has officially been canceled after a massive storm caused severe structural damage to the venue. Engineers determined portions of the stadium will actually have to be removed and rebuilt before fans can safely return. Finally, Wage War has a new record headed our way. It's called Landfall. Drops digitally October 9th through Fearless Records. The album packs 13 tracks, including Sweet Dreams, Blindfold, Song of the Swamp, and the newly released title track. That's all the dirt that's fit to dish since we're talking wage war. Here they are on Hard Drive.

0: Wage War on Hard Drive, Blindfold from the forthcoming new album Landfall. They have that big headlining tour next month. I'm Lou Brutus, always happy to be joined by my close personal friend, Ivan Moody of Five Finger Death Punch. You are currently out on the road and your son is doing backup vocals. Now, are you the cool or the uncool dad?
1: Oh, I am the uncoolest. Charlie Brown makes me, you know, I make Charlie Brown look good. I don't yell when I'm at home, for one, ever. And we stay away from cussing and curse words. It's just different, man. When I'm home, you know, everything in the world kind of goes away and I settle in and I become something different, I guess you'd say, more humble. So I don't know. I could answer that in like 20. Sorry, they're getting ready to sound check. If it looks like I'm just getting nervous, it's because Eva Under Fire is about ready to do sound check. I watched her the last 3 days and she's a magnificent singer. So I've been coming out here to kind of check in on her and the crew, making sure they're okay. They're still in an RV, so.
0: Oh, man. And they're a great band, and that album is fantastic.
1: It's fantastic. Jinx, I'm with you. I think it's fantastic, too.

0: Mastodon on the world famous hard drive. Their recently released album Marrow Deep, the tune featuring Josh from Queens of the Stone Age, Snakes for Dinner. Black Veil Brides and Shinedown are on deck. Then we will get with ONI and play their REM cover. Until then, I'm Lou Brutus. Hit the Hard Drive Radio Facebook page, where this weekend we want to know who are the three best live bands you have ever seen. That's Hard Drive Radio on Facebook. I'll let you know if I've seen your bands too.
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17: Hey, I'm Andy Biersack from Black Veil Brides. Cheers to Lou Brutus and the world-famous hard drive on their 30th anniversary.

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This is Brent from the band Shinedown saying congratulations and happy 30th anniversary to the incredible Hard Drive.

0: Thank you for hanging with me this weekend on Hard Drive. I'm Lou Brutus. Jake from ONI is our next guest. Tell me more about yourself. Where did you grow up? Where was your ill-spent youth?
1: So I grew up between the Cayman Islands, Canada, and England. Coming into music at like late teen, early 20s, I never really had that garage band experience. It was like throwing on stage at Knotfest. That was like my third show, which sounds crazy. I got picked up by 5B early on because they said I sounded like Corey Taylor, and then they were like, and it was a lot. But it led to a lot of insecurity too for me, where it was like, I felt shame about where I was from and who I was and who my folks were. So I just kind of kept that all hidden. And then it led to me living like a lie, like in interviews and stuff. So my name is Jacob Oldie, by the way. For anyone listening that thinks my name is Oni, it's not. Just coming into myself now, if that makes sense.

0: and I covering REM on HD. I'm LB, and that's enough of that stuff. I'll be back with more Hard Drive in just a moment, including a collab with The Offspring and Electric Callboy. Plus, I will be joined by the legendary, and by the way, the term legendary is really overused, but in this case, it fits. The legendary Tony Iommi here in just a moment.
1: Here's the deal. 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

0: From their forthcoming new album, Everything Under the Sun, which drops the day before Halloween, that is Nickelback on hard drive, Rattle the Cage. The band will be joining me here on the show next weekend. Anyway, I'm Lou Brutus, and I really am always honored whenever I am joined by Tony Iommi of Black Sabbath. Tony, you have worked with so many incredible folks over the years. Ozzy, Geezer, Dio, Brian May. What is it that makes a great collaborator? Because sometimes it may seem perfect and, you know, then it isn't.
1: No, it doesn't always work at all. It doesn't work at all. You can have great players and great technical players, but can't do riffs or can't come up with, can't invent ideas, but they can play exactly. I don't know what makes a, it's either got to click or it doesn't. And then that's when you find out, when you start working together and say, is this going to work or not? But I knew straight away with Jorn, it was going to work. And the same with the other musicians. Carl, I played with on Robbie Williams' album. And he played on one of my tracks that I did for the Perfume thing that I've got. So I knew what his playing was like. And also, you've got to get on as people. That's a big thing. That you enjoy doing it and you can have a laugh and just be free and do what you feel like playing. You know, I said to Carl, play what you feel like, you know, what you think goes with this. And instead of going, you've got to play this and I want you to do this, I don't want to be like that. You know, I don't work like that. Everybody who's a musician will put their part into it, and that's what they've done. They've all played what they feel is right.

0: Please believe me when I tell you, if you can ever get a job that sometimes requires you to speak to Tony Iommi of Black Sabbath, take the gig. Tony Iommi on Hard Drive from his forthcoming new solo album. The tune is called World Alone. Now then, what's the new Screamer of the Week? Stand by and find out.
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0: 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The group is Slipknot. 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
1: 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Me, I'm Lou Brutus, leaving you with the words of writer Dr. Hunter S. Thompson. Vitamin C. We'll need all we can get. 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
1: After 40, your body changes, and you have to really listen to what your body tells you after 40. It happens now and then. I wake up 3:30 in the morning. I'll be like, oh, my God, I got to pee. And then I'll look over, and I'll see my girl there, and I'm like, but I don't want to wake her up. So I just roll over and go back to sleep. I'm going to risk a bladder infection for this. You know what I mean? So, but when I do decide that I'm going to go to the bathroom, I become the most stealth-like ninja human being you've ever seen in your life. I literally start edging towards the side of the bed, but while I'm doing it, I'm pushing the blankets up behind her, you know, so it feels like I'm still there. And then when I get to the edge of the bed, I literally pour myself out of the bed. I tiptoe to the bathroom. I know where all the squeaks and creaks are on the floor, so I find my way to the door. It's very important when you get to the bathroom door, guys, you gotta grip the handle firmly. So you gotta do it fast, so it's meh, and then... And we do it that way, ladies, because men care about a woman's sleep. Now, when a woman has to go to the bathroom in the middle of the night, she doesn't care if you haven't slept in 4 years. When she wakes up, it's everybody's problem. Because they don't think it to themselves. They wake up and they go, oh my God, I gotta piss.

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1: What's up? This is Ivan Moody from the one and only Five Finger Death Punch. 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
1: I'm the greatest athlete in the world and a master of the martial arts. Any other martial artists here tonight? Yes, cool. What belt are you? You're a red belt. Okay. I wouldn't even say that to yourself, let alone in front of other people that don't know you. Okay. I'm an extra dark black belt. Where'd you train? Where'd you train? In Oregon. Great state, Oregon. One of the top 50 states in America, in my opinion. Worst karate schools in the country. A black belt in Oregon is like a light pink belt in Kentucky. I could kill you right now, dude. And there's not a thing you can do about it. You know why? I'm not here right now. I'm behind you. This is a karate mirage to fake you out. Look over your right shoulder. Look over your right shoulder. Nope, I was behind your left shoulder. Could have killed you twice. Never take directions from an opponent. Typical red belt Oregon karate mistake. Never.

0: 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Stream our show as quick as you can, because at 2:30 we'll be telling you the dirty word of the day, and if you're streaming, you'll hear it and maybe win those Smashing Pumpkins tickets. Then at 3, what was your worst day at work? I once got locked into the restaurant I worked at. Beat that one. And then let's hear your stories. Then at 4, battle Kirk in Real or Fake for Rival Sons tickets. 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
1: Monday morning, Justin Scott and Spiegel will recap the Ravens-Colts game. Also, open up that schedule and let us know what's your week looking like. Anything planned, exciting, or interesting? Also, Justin's beginning his journey on physical therapy for his shoulder. We'll see how that's going. And supplements. 78% of Americans take supplements. Do you take a whole bunch of vitamins in the morning? It's all Monday morning. Justin Scott and Spiegel, 98 Rock.

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1: Minnesota's weird, man. It has the largest population of Somalis in the United States. I don't know why anyone would move to Minnesota, let alone people from East Africa, right? I've come up with a theory. Like 30 years ago, there was some jerk like me from Minnesota in the Peace Corps. And while he was in Somalia meeting all these new people, he started complaining about the weather in Minnesota. He was like, ah, man, I really like it here in Somalia. It's nice because it's a dry heat. Because where I'm from, Minnesota, the summers are unbearable because the air is so wet and sticky because of all the lakes. Excuse me? What's a lake? Okay, a lake is, you have to imagine a huge, deep hole in the ground that's filled to the top with fresh water and fish and clams. So, food. Fresh water and food. Now picture 10,000 of those everywhere you go. And it's awful because it makes the air very humid. Humid means there's like fresh water in the air or something. And the worst part about Minnesota is that like 8 months out of the year, it's snowing and the snow just piles up everywhere and there's nothing. Snow is, again, fresh water that falls from the sky in edible flakes. And what's that? Do you eat snow? No? The only thing you do with snow is you roll it up into balls and make little men out of it. And then you decorate those men with clothes and food.

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1: At any funeral you go to, there's always one person at the funeral that's there to avenge the death of whoever died. They want payback. That person was my Uncle Richard Jr., okay? Now, like I said, my mom died from cancer. Everybody knows this except my Uncle Richard Jr. Funeral's over. Everybody's outside, they're consoling one another. It's a really emotional time. I'm talking. My uncle comes up, taps me on the back. He said, "Kevin, I just want to let you know whoever did this is going to die tonight." Excuse me? What do you mean? What are you saying? I'm just trying to tell you, I'm about to peel this muffin cap back blue tonight. I said, "Uncle, cancer did it. It was cancer." He said, "Well, you tell cancer I'm looking for him, and when I find him, I'm going to shoot him in the face. Twice!"

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1: But I buy this color printer. So it has, you know, it has the one black ink cartridge and then it has the three colored ink cartridges, right? And it ran out of just one of the three colors and it stopped printing even the black, even though I have enough black ink, it wouldn't print just black. That's right? I was so angry. I dealt with it in the most direct way I could think of. I tweeted about it. But I was so angry, I was yelling at the printer, which is not a living thing. I'm literally like, you have enough black ink. It was just out of cyan, which begs the question, how did I even run out of cyan? I'm not going to like cyanlovers.com and just printing the background. Plus, how does cyan get to be one of the three printer colors? Who had ever heard of cyan before? Now it's one of the three printer, that's a pretty big get. For the cyan PR people, you know? Cyan's agents must have called him like, are you sitting down, cyan? We have amazing news. You're going to be one of the three printer colors. You're gonna be working with magenta and yellow. Yellow! Yellow's been around forever! I loved yellow's work on bananas and egg yolks and cowardice.

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1: I find being single to be, it's like moments of like crushing loneliness mixed with moments of true adventure. And I like to think of being single the same way I think about my alcoholic autistic cousin. Like, most of the time I'm like, oh, it's so sad. And then every once in a while I'm like, that is how many nickels are in that jar. You're kind of amazing. It's a little bit of magic. And I found an amazing thing about living in New York City as a single man is that anyone in New York City can have sex any night of the week if you follow two simple rules. One, stay at the bar until 4 a.m. And two, dramatically lower your standards. Like, I have seen women take walruses home, okay? And I'm not talking about men who look like walruses. I'm talking about actual walruses on rascal scooters that they have driven out of the ocean and into a bar at 3:59 a.m. And some hipster girl is just like, I love a man with a beard. And they hop on his lap and they drive back into the ocean together.

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1: I got caught up watching Extreme Home Makeover. Now, I must say I love this show, and if you don't cry by the end of it, you're not a human being, because these people get stuff, I'm like, oh my God. Well, I get excited, and then by the end, I'm hating, because I'm like, how does this child have a treehouse inside their house? Like, that don't even make sense. So, but I'm watching Extreme Home Makeover. Some of the cities that I don't agree with that they do, like, they did Detroit one time, and I was like, come on, really? Detroit? Like, if I lived in Detroit and they came to my house and they were like, hey, we want to give you a new house, I'd be like, look, can I speak to y'all for a second? Excuse me. Come here. Look, can you just move us? I'm just saying, like, if that's an option, please, like, if you're not gonna do the whole city, it's no point. Like, if you ever been to Detroit, you would understand why I made that joke. Let me tell you how bad Detroit looks. If I was running the country and we were under alien attack, I would automatically say, let's dub Detroit Earth. That way when aliens land here, they would go to Detroit and be like, oh, they already took this place over. Let's get out of here. If you-

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You know me, you know that there's nothing I love more than a supermodel when she tries to talk. Because that's a train wreck coming right there, which is exciting. So my buddy's an editor out in L.A., and he sends me these outtake tapes. He sends me this one of Rebecca Romaine Stamos. Everybody know who she is? Hot, right? Undeniably. Nice girl, probably. Maybe not the sharpest cookie in the shed, or whatever the phrase is. I don't read. That's a problem. Yeah, come on. I don't have time. There's TV. We got a war on, people. So she's on this beach, Tahiti, Bora Bora, someplace like that. She's on the Sports Illustrated swimsuit issue, right? Which is hot, right? And she's smoking this cigarette, pained look on her face, because her life is hard, right? And then they ask her, they're like, Rebecca, how did you feel when you found out you'd be on the cover of the Sports Illustrated swimsuit issue? She takes a long, pensive drag from that cigarette. How did I feel when I found out I'd be on the cover? I don't know. How did Louis Armstrong feel when he walked on the moon? I'm not trying to be Mr. Smarty Pants, like I know more than you, and I don't want you to be not in the joke, so to include you, to explain that Neil Armstrong, actually the guy on the moon, Louis Armstrong, multiple time winner of the Tour de France.

on Kirk and Marianne. Stream our show as quick as you can, because at 2:30 we'll be telling you the dirty word of the day, and if you're streaming, you'll hear it and maybe win those Smashing Pumpkins tickets. Then at 3, what was your worst day at work? I once got locked into the restaurant I worked at. Beat that one. And then let's hear your stories. Then at 4, battle Kirk in Real or Fake for Rival Sons tickets. 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Kirk and Marianne, 2 to 7 here on 98 Rock.

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1: Monday morning, Justin Scott and Spiegel will recap the Ravens-Colts game. Also, open up that schedule and let us know what's your week looking like. Anything planned, exciting, or interesting? Also, Justin's beginning his journey on physical therapy for his shoulder. We'll see how that's going. And supplements. 78% of Americans take supplements. Do you take a whole bunch of vitamins in the morning? It's all Monday morning. Justin Scott and Spiegel, 98 Rock.

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1: I am just tumbling head first towards the earth. And I'm just watching the altimeter, you know, the little thing that tells you how high you are, and I'm waiting for it to get to 4. It started at 13 for 13,000. I'm waiting for it to get to 4, because at 4, I can pull my ripcord. And when it finally gets there, I'm just waiting and waiting and waiting. It gets to 4, and I pull it, and as I pull it, I'm reminded that my skydiving instructor had said at school, there will be a moment after you pull your ripcord when you are not sure whether or not your parachute is working. Because it takes a little while for the air to inflate it, and if you've ever had a near-death experience, you know that time slows down. This is how I experience that moment or two. And then everything slows down, and I am 4,000 feet above the ground, my parachute has deployed, and I am safe and sound. And this incredible feeling of euphoria, this wave of good emotions, starts washing over me because for the first time in my life, I have done it. I am not a you guys. I am a hero.

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1: I just moved into a new apartment, man. And I'm shopping like crazy at the dollar store. The dollar store, that's my store. You ever been in a dollar store trying to convince yourself you need something only because it's a dollar? Man, I do need some ice trays. You ever get to the checkout at the dollar store, it's $132? I got 132 things? Don't see a name brand at the dollar store. You get excited, right? You gotta make a phone call. Yo, yeah, guess where I'm at? Yeah, Dollar Tree, yeah. Yeah, they got Ruffles in here. Yeah. The dollar store and Walmart. Walmart is my store. Let me tell you something. If you don't need anything from Walmart, don't go. Because you're going to end up leaving out with something that you really don't need, right? I went to Walmart last week. I walked out with 3 sleeping bags. I'm like, what the hell am I going to do with 3 sleeping bags? But they was 3 for $10, so I had to get it. Let me get this before they realize they got the wrong price tag on here. I didn't need them, but I turned one of them into my bathroom rug. I was like, let me get a little use out of this.

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1: Oh my God, thank you for coming to the show, ladies and gentlemen. 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
1: I play a lot of online video games. I don't know if anybody else plays like Xbox Live or anything. Yeah, girlfriends love those, by the way. I love girlfriend fights when you're playing Xbox. 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I'm gonna play one more game." 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"Yeah, no, we're winning right now. 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"Is that a real gun? Okay, put that down. Put that down. 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That's not funny."

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1: Would you like to talk to a person?
2: Yes!
1: If you'd like to talk to a person, press 1.
2: Beep.
1: If you'd like to talk to someone in English, press 2.
2: Beep.
1: Are you sure you don't want to talk to someone in Spanish? Press 3.
2: Beep.
1: Press 4 if you'd like to move to the next menu.
2: Beep.
1: Press 5 if you're getting someone irritated.
2: Beep.
1: Press 6 if you're my bitch.
2: Beep.
1: Press 7, you know you want to.
2: Beep.
1: Press 8, daddy, do it.
2: Beep.
1: Press 9.
2: Beep.
1: What are the chances of talking to a real person? 0. Press it.
2: Beep.
1: Beep.
2: Beep.
1: Hello. Did you want to talk to a real person? Yes! Oh, my God! Yes! Yes! Where are you? You're a real person.
2: Very much so.
1: Where are you?
2: I'm on the phone with you.
1: What is your name?
2: Thomas Edison.
1: Don't with me, Thomas.
2: Don't with me, Mork. I know who you are.

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1: I think it's a bit of a prologue to what I'm about to do here tonight. I have to tell you, when I'm on stage, I enjoy a very specific type of laugh. Much more than any other type of laugh. My favorite laugh in the whole wide world is this laugh. It's kind of a, I support this, but not publicly. It's the same kind of laugh that I'm sure happens, like if you see someone, anyone, like fall down the stairs. Did you feel the difference? That's the laugh. I love that laugh. What happens with that laugh is like down here in this place of sadness and human empathy, you go, oh, somebody's getting hurt, that's not good. And then up in this place of like logic and context, you go, well, that's perfect somehow. I would like to laugh out loud at that, but I think other people here might judge me.

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1: Monday morning, Justin Scott and Spiegel will recap the Ravens-Colts game. Also, open up that schedule and let us know what's your week looking like. Anything planned, exciting, or interesting? Also, Justin's beginning his journey on physical therapy for his shoulder. We'll see how that's going. And supplements. 78% of Americans take supplements. Do you take a whole bunch of vitamins in the morning? It's all Monday morning. Justin Scott and Spiegel, 98.

I stayed at a place last week. When I checked in, they gave me a key. Not a key card, a key. I was like, oh my God, did I just win a car? No, I didn't win a car. This is my room key? Oh, I like the keychain. I like how you put my room number on there. That's great. That way, if I lose it, the person who finds it can also find out exactly where I'm keeping all my valuable stuff. This is an excellent tradition you've put in place. Come on, any decent place has now switched to the credit card swiper thing. Any place still giving you a key is basically saying, welcome. We haven't renovated in the past 40 years. Enjoy your stay. And the typewriter in our business center. But I'll tell you what, I like the key better. You know why? Because the key always works.

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1: Ha! This is a sticky wicket here. AI pornography. There's even articles from theconversation.com. This was written 2 years ago by Lincendro Andrill. Is it ethical to watch AI pornography? The impact of watching AI porn with hyper-realistic, impossibly perfect, digitally rendered actors in AI porn. Researchers suggest that men who frequently watch AI porn can experience, again, headphones, Kayla, erectile dysfunction more than most standard pornography watchers. It leads to having impossible to create unrealistic sexual scenarios.
2: Yeah, and standards.
1: Exactly. That it, you go, okay, this lady has two breasts the size of a Kia Rio. She's got an ass that's the size of a moon bounce. And look at that guy's genitalia. It looks like a weapon in a Final Fantasy game. We've had a version of this. I mean, I mentioned yesterday watching the guy in the convenience store listen to hentai. I mean, there's been non-real porn for a while. But this stuff, as you hit the uncanny valley of what's real, what's not. You had an interesting take yesterday, Scott. We were talking about this when I said I had the theory, or maybe the hope, that someone can get the awful out of them if they have a way to go, okay, I got some pretty dark desires, violent, incestual, illegal. Maybe if I get it out through this AI stuff, I can get it out of me. You thought, I think our boss co-signed on you saying he thinks it'll exacerbate it, make it 100%. Worse.
2: Yeah.
1: Angela says she thinks AI porn's fine. I feel it might save some people from being coerced into yucky situations if they were into some dark web style content. You know what this reminds me of? Remember the Louis C.K. bit about what he wants to do with his body?
2: Yeah, he's good.

0: Kirk and Marianne.
1: My husband requested an apple pie. Apples weren't quite cooked. Oh. Crunchy pie.
2: Oh.
1: Do you like crunchy pie?
2: It's nice when they're...
1: Homemade. Mom's homemade
2: like
1: pie.
2: Like a potato chip.
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3: Val, you've watched a movie or two in your time. You ever seen anything? We call them a movie trope. The thing where you go, that doesn't happen in real life.
1: Yeah.
3: The big one being shoot the gas tank. The car explodes.
1: Totally.
3: The young lady who moves back home from her high-priced, high-powered New York money market job and falls back in love with the boy she should have given a second chance to in the Lifetime film. That never happens. He's fat. He's bald. He's got an opiate addiction. Is there one that you could think of in a movie that you go, I love movies. That's clearly not what happens in real life.
1: Oh my God, there's so many. I mean, I just finished watching Outer Banks, which is their, like, sort of, it's like a treasure hunt with these kids, and they're just escaping death on every level. And I'm like, there's just no way. How are these kids getting from the Outer Banks to Azerbaijan? It's not happening.
18: You know, by the way, I was just in Charleston, and we went out on a boat with the captain. And he was telling us all about how that's where the Outer Banks
1: they
18: is filmed. Danny McBride lives down there, and that's where Righteous Gemstones is filmed.
1: Yeah. It's a pretty cool place,
18: pretty interesting area.
3: Yeah. You know, it's another thing in movies that you see is the person that takes the bottle of like whiskey and just chugs it like it's gold peak
1: and
3: tea.
1: And you know it's not.
3: And you know it's not. They're using stunt liquor.
1: Yeah.
3: But in real life, take a bottle of Jack Daniels or Jameson, or if you're a Maryland rye fan, Sagamore, and take it and let's get in there. You can't do it.
1: No,
3: you're
1: going to
3: cough your stomach inside out, unless you're a rampant alcoholic. Well, we have one we're going to try, Val.
1: A trope?
3: We're going to try a trope.
1: Oh.
3: You've probably seen a movie where someone has been taken hostage. Their hands are put behind their back, they're duct taped, they're chained, and then someone takes the rag, the shirt, the whatever, and they stuff it in their mouth so they can't speak.
1: That's a lie.
3: And I thought,
18: that's what we think.
3: That's what we think.
1: Yeah.
3: So we've got this.
18: We're going to do science.
1: Oh my gosh.
18: We're going to do science.
1: Are you really?
18: Yeah, hell yeah, dude.
1: We're going to get, okay, tie a thing around your mouth.
3: I brought a bandana? I brought a great big thing of socks, and I brought a bandana.
1: The red bandana.
3: All right, I brought a little red bandana for my time with the Bloods.
18: By the way, Max, pet care extraordinaire, they groomed Max, and every time they groom him, they put like a little bandana on him.
1: Aww.
18: He's had a red bandana around his neck now for like a week and a half, Aww. And I love it.
3: Like one of those crust punk dogs you see with those guys from Portland. All right, so
1: I'm here, Kayla, for this experiment.
3: Yeah, Kayla, how about this? I'll jump on that mic real quick.
18: First of all, are you comfortable doing this?
19: Yeah.
3: She's excited to do this.
19: I'm so nervous.
18: You're nervous. What are you nervous about?
19: I don't know. Something could go wrong.
3: If I die,
1: choke on the bandana.
18: Listen, if he dies, you are not responsible, okay?
3: But I'm on record saying you're not responsible.
18: Save that audio.
3: If you kill me, forgive you.
18: You get Evan.
1: Thank you.
3: You take my son. You're going to give him a better life. I can assure you, okay? And I'll even, you know, I have my money that I have saved for him. I will transfer to you.
18: There you go.
3: You got hundreds waiting for
19: you. Now I'm motivated.
3: Okay, so here I go. I'm gonna sit on my hands, essentially.
18: So she's just shoving a handkerchief in your mouth?
20: Okay, I'm gonna open up. All right, really get that thing out of there.
3: Oh, my God.
18: Okay, so he's got a handkerchief. Now your hands,
1: it's not tied around your face.
18: No, we're his hands are tied behind his back, and then like the hostage won't shut up. So then you shove the thing in their mouth. Now, okay, Kayla, your job is done. Now we just want to see if he can like spit that out.
3: I can. Okay, immediately.
1: Yeah, what? That's what I'm saying. If it's tied around you,
3: spit it out. All right, it's a no
18: take
3: time.
18: The same handkerchief.
3: Okay, same one.
18: See if you can maybe. shove it in a little further or harder or something?
17: No, I'm telling you, you have to tie it around your face.
18: No, but that's not what they do in the movie.
17: Don't they do that?
18: There's a second, you know, oh, where they just
17: tie it. Wrap it around the back of your neck.
18: We'll try that one, too. We'll try that one, too. How about this
21: time? Be able to talk.
17: Like, roll it up. Yeah, right. Roll it up and then wrap
21: it
17: around. Like,
21: as his mouth is open.
17: Yeah.
18: All right, here we go. Yes. If you bastards don't let me out of here, I swear to God.
20: Okay.
17: Yeah, that's the one. That's the one.
20: There you go. Oh, wow. Okay.
17: Yeah, tie that tight.
21: Oh, Kayla is
20: tight. Nice and tight.
21: I need to picture it.
17: But see, right, because now you can't you can't use your hands for anything.
20: Okay. All right. Okay.
18: Here it's quieter. I mean, that's fine. But you can still kind of.
20: I can talk a little.
18: All right, let's say like I'm the hostage taker. Like, could you still like?
17: You can scream for help.
18: Yes. Try scream for help. Yeah, it's not. See, that's not good.
20: Yeah,
18: you can still scream for help.
20: Yeah, I'm gonna try and get it out. Go ahead.
17: Yeah.
18: All right, I'm okay.
17: I can get it out.
18: Okay, yeah. We're gonna try one more thing. All right,
21: you doing a sock?
18: We have now. I got big, heavy winter wool socks. Okay, so we're gonna try. Boy, a kidnapper hates to see me coming. All right, here you go. So take this one. That's a little thicker, and you have a second one as a backup. And I'm telling you,
21: listen, get it in there.
18: Cut off my air pass.
21: Yeah. If he chokes, he can still breathe out of his. He can still breathe out of his nose.
18: Mm-hmm.
21: And maybe he'll gag a little, but that's fine. He's used to that. So
18: go ahead. Pride, everybody.
21: If you're not comfortable, I'll do it. I mean,
18: here we go.
21: You do it. You got this. You got clearance. Pretend he's a hostage and you just want him to shut up. Listen, Kayla, your livelihood depends on this. If he can scream for help, you're going to be found out. Okay.
17: Okay.
18: It's right out. It's immediately right out. And to her credit, it went right down my throat. You did an amazing job. You couldn't have stuffed that any further in there.
21: It came right out.
18: It went right past my uvula. Okay. Another option.
17: Okay.
18: You're going to combine them. You're going to take this.
21: The sock,
18: get your fresh
21: and
18: one,
21: then tie?
18: And then do the tie.
21: That's the key right
17: there. That is the key.
18: So take this one, shove it in. All right, do your thing. Okay, we're trying a movie trope where someone shuts up a hostage. All right, here we go. Take it away.
21: Okay, the sock is good. Yeah, there we go. All right, Kayla, remember, this is your hostage. If anyone hears him, you are going to prison for life. Oh, damn, she went tight on. Look at the smile on Kayla's face.
17: It's a little low. Yeah, pull that up.
18: Yeah,
17: there we go.
18: Oh, my God. Let's see if you're done. Can you get it?
17: Yeah.
18: I can get it out pretty easily.
17: I
18: mean, immediately.
17: That's the one that would work.
18: Yeah, duct tape.
17: That's totally the one I think the most.
18: I think the duct tape would hold. I think especially if someone that really like from Spiegel's News, the guy on the flight.
21: Kayla went immediately for the hand sanitizer. She just hand sanitized.
18: I did hand her a spittled rag too. You had every right to do that.
17: Couldn't forget.
18: Yeah, no, good for you. I gotta tell you, she has got a darkness in her.
21: I like that.
18: We just
21: found out a side of Kayla we didn't know existed.
18: The sock, when you really went in there with the double fingers, you stuffed that thing way past the uvula. I mean, you made me almost puke. Okay. Excellent work.
21: But you got right out of all that. We did a handkerchief down the mouth, right out. Sock right down the mouth, right out.
18: Yeah.
21: Handkerchief, a sock tied in with handkerchief, right out.
18: Right out. No problem. And just, like I said, a gentle tongue punch. I just battering rammed it with my tongue. Just blip, and it just popped right out. I see that stuff in movies now, and I go, just spit it. Spit it all the way out.
17: Yeah.
18: Crazy.
17: Like when they cover,
18: I was not expecting that.
17: When they cover their mouth with just their hand, and you can't scream through your hand, like, what? Of course I can.
18: Yeah, of course you can do that.
17: What?
18: I think, Val, the duct tape thing.
17: Yeah.
18: I think you saw the guy on the flight that lost his mind. You tell everybody they had a small penis. They mummified the guy in duct tape. Josh had great photos of it.
21: Here's what we do, Val. Over the weekend, find yourself a nice gentleman, do some science with some duct tape, and report back.
18: Can you do that for us?
17: I don't have any time. It's a holiday, and we have a Ravens game.
18: Saturday before the game, jump on Bumble. Find someone that's willing to come over with a roll of duct
21: tape. There's always time for
17: hostage
21: play.
17: Here's how I can tell. Because I tape my mouth closed every night. You guys know this.
18: Oh, that's right, you do.
17: Yes.
21: Sleep tape.
17: So
21: wait a minute. Maybe. Hold on a minute.
17: Yeah.
18: you're always so tired here and you're always yawning.
21: Oh.
18: Maybe the sleep tape might have something to do with that. You might be inadvertently giving yourself like sleep apnea or something.
17: I think it's supposed to be good for you, though.
18: Yeah, but if you can't breathe, if you're not breathing properly...
17: But I am breathing through my nose, which is how you're supposed
18: to
17: be.
18: Are you, though?
17: Yeah.
18: Maybe you're a little congested. Maybe your airways are not all... Like, I've had sinus surgery. Maybe your sinuses aren't open.
17: But when I wake up with the tape still on, that's how I know that I'm obviously, like, I'm breathing through my nose. Because normally I would just revert to breathing through my mouth, which is terrible. And that's how I'm getting worse sleep. Because when I wake up with a dry mouth... That's because I didn't have the tape.
18: I'm just trying to figure out why you're
17: so tired.
18: Yeah,
17: I don't know.
18: Maybe that was a clue as to why you're tired.
17: My mouth this morning.

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4: 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Up in Harford County, Belcamp, the ramp from northbound 95 to 24 blocked because of this crash. Black River Boulevard closed in both directions between Putty Hill Avenue and Taylor Avenue because of a downpull and wires. 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
9: Slide right in.
10: Papa, you want to come here?
11: I love cereal.
12: I love it!
11: It's part of a complete nutritious morning.
13: What? Oh, my God, yo!
14: Oh, my God!
15: And I got news for you.
16: Wonderful. I'm not so sure you're normal.
17: Oh, right there.
15: Bitch.
17: Come on, wait.
18: You ain't getting this anywhere else. You ain't getting this.
19: No.
18: You ain't getting this.
19: No. God, please, no.
18: That's what we do.
20: Oh, yeah.
21: Hang on. Let me adjust my jaw.
18: Grow up.
9: Morning. Oh, boy. I'm just, like, reading through the prep. You know, what's going on in the world? And this thing that says gossip.
22: Everything sucks.
9: You got everything from, like, Aaron Rodgers and Shailene Woodley, Prince Harry and Meghan Markle. I don't know who Alan Richson is, but he split from his wife. Dakota Johnson spotted at Taylor Swift's apartment. Dakota Johnson, Taylor Swift's apartment with MGK.
22: Oh.
9: Apparently she's dating Machine Gun Kelly, Dakota Johnson. I loved her in Peanut Butter Falcon. And then you go down and, like, the further down you go, the less prominent the names get.
22: Mm-hmm.
9: But the world of reality TV, I mean, is going to need to be studied years from now, because these reality stars that think this, like, thing is going to last forever and, you know, they're portraying this lifestyle on the TV, like the housewives.
22: Mm-hmm.
9: And then it all slowly starts to just crumble away.
22: Sometimes it crumbles suddenly.
9: I guess there's a woman named Brandy Glanville. I think you would.
22: Oh, I know Brandy Glanville. Yeah, yeah, yeah. She's from,
9: she's pretty famous.
22: The hell is she from?
9: Famous.
22: Yeah.
9: Real Housewives star. She has started a GoFundMe for her medical bills. So now she has a GoFundMe. Then the chick from The Bachelorette, this Taylor Frankie Paul, she's in the headlines. And then also Kim Zolciak from The Housewives. Have you seen?
22: How many F's do I give? Is that the name of her song?
9: You seen what is going on with her?
22: No, it's not my world. Let's see what we got here. Kim Zolciak?
9: Oh, yeah. This ain't my world either, but I mean, this headline is pretty.
22: Let's see what we have here.
9: Pretty bad.
22: Oh, God. Okay. Yeah, that's. Is on court super. Okay, I'm going to read the headline. This is from People. Kim Zolciak and Croy Bierman's son, KJ, 15, was on court supervision for filming and having intercourse with underage relative.
9: Yuck.
22: Not
9: what
22: great.
9: What the hell? These, God.
22: Look these at people. This mutant. Look at these this people. Mushroom-headed mutant. Oh, this rosy-cheeked zilch. This guy is just a glob of bubblegum somebody dropped on a barbershop floor that exclusively cuts the hair of red-headed Scotsman. Unfortunate-looking kid, head the size of a potato. That's, yeah, I just...
9: He's 15, and the cell phone video allegedly depicts of him having penetrative sex with a family member under the age of 12. What the... These people... God, reality TV is, they just make, and then they started, did you see the new one? Like, what is it called? Like Next Gen New York? It's all the kids. I don't watch any of this. I just see the promos, like, because I do watch Bravo, so I see the promos, but like, it's all the kids of all these people now, and they just throw them in a house, like, in Manhattan. I think Kim Zolciak's daughter is on it, I think, and they're just like...
22: Like the Disney Descendants?
9: The cycle just keeps going. Like, they now have their kids wrapped up in this whole freaking thing that when Next Gen New York wraps up, where the hell are you going to be?
22: I guess their kids. Hurry up and breed with each other in captivity so we can get another season out of you zilches. And I'm looking at the Brandy Glanville stuff. Her face is all jacked up. It's kind of hard to just... flex for years on how well off you are.
9: Exactly.
22: And then go, I need money.
9: Yes.
22: And your sympathy is in short supply.
9: It's all fake. It's like the snake that eats its tail. Like, in order to keep the job, you have to pretend like you are rich, or, you know, you have this certain quality of life, or what do you call it? What'd your financial advisor call it?
22: A standard of living.
9: You have a certain standard of living. But then in order to keep up that standard of living, you're burning through all your freaking money. And then it's horrible. Oh,
22: that's why I know the name Brandy Glanville. Clearly she does a bunch of reality stuff. On some of the podcasts I'll listen to, an ad will play. And they do this thing where they hype up the host before they say who it is. Are you ready for unfiltered, unconventional, take no prisoners conversation? Well, buckle up, America, because it's time for Brandy Glanville Unfiltered. Oh, it's like, God, Jesus wept. I would rather watch my dad pleasure himself over a Zoom connection than listen to Brandy Glanville Unfiltered. Like, the way they prefaced it, too. Like, are you ready? It takes no prisoners. Like, ooh, everyone hit the deck. We got a badass on our hand.
9: Oh, she's so
22: Brandy Glanville is going to call it like she sees it.
9: Have you seen her body? Go to her Instagram page and just scroll down.
22: Like, it looks like the Substance.
9: Like a skeleton.
22: It looks like the Demi Moore movie, The Substance, where it's just putty. It's like you're made of nanomachines and like you're a 3D printed doll. Oh, God.
9: Anyway, we digress.
22: Not great. Hey, you said something off air I was curious about because I saw it over the weekend. Hopefully Val will get to what you got her because it's a pretty gnarly story. What is Hyrox? My algorithm wanted me to look at Hyrox
9: this weekend. I think it's kind of like maybe a new kind. I don't know if it's a CrossFit. I don't know what it is. The new fitness thing.
22: It's a fit thing.
9: I don't know if it's new. It's new to me, fitness thing, where, you know, back in the day it was the CrossFit and the CrossFit games. And it's very similar to that. It's like a timed thing that you have to do and run and complete a certain, you know, different physical tasks. But I don't know exactly what it is.
22: It just started. Okay, I'm looking it up. Owner was Up Sports. However the hell you say that. It started in 2019. So it's brand new.
9: Yeah.
22: And it's exactly that.
9: Everyone's kind of glomming onto it just like they did CrossFit.
22: I guess you need
9: a fitness competition.
22: You need a sled. You need kettlebells.
9: Ropes. I see, like, you pull the rope. Like, you need you pull the sled with the rope. You do
22: a ring light, and you need to do the iPhone 18, because I swear to f-ing God, it's just people filming themselves doing it. It's just nonstop. It's I'm going to stick by. Kobe, you trying to be a millionaire before the end of the week, pal? Because I'm trying to make you wealthy.
0: Yes. I'd love to.
22: Let's put some cash in Kobe's pocket. You deserve it. Start a gym where you can rent out cameras and ring lights. Start a gym called Ego Fit where you have, it's a workout center, but it's meant for the fitness influencer where you have to film yourself and you've got to like get in everybody's way with that crap. And I'm not talking photos. I mean filming, like video sequences of stuff. Take a picture. That's fine. But like the videos, the last season of Tires had a great scene where Shane decided to get in shape. And he was in front of, like, I guess a fitness influencer who was clearly, like, chumming the waters with her butt cheeks and the hole there within.
9: Oh, yeah. Joey Swole commented on that.
22: Yeah, yeah. And little does he know, she has a partner who's secretly filming to see which guys.
0: Like, bro, are you looking at her ass?
22: He's like, yes,
0: what are you
22: I am.
0: Yeah, like, what? Like, what are you talking about? He's like, if you kicked out everyone that was looking at asses in here, there'd be no one left
22: the place
0: in here.
22: Should be empty.
0: That's what he said.
22: Exactly. There'd be no one left in this gym. Doing?
9: But Joey Swole is the guy on Instagram who people send him all these videos,
22: yeah,
9: breaks it down and he comments on it. And he goes,

0: how is that? We were all convinced that he went away to college and went to Buffalo.
1: Yeah.
0: And did steroids. And because he came back and he was like
1: jacked.
0: Yeah, like jacked. And I was like, and I believe him. I mean, he's got no reason to lie at this point. But I don't know. I was convinced that he had definitely like done something.
1: You got your Google open, your Google images.
0: Of course.
1: Search a guy. I'm going to give you a name. Very simple name. Kobe, you'll know exactly what I'm talking about. Search Brian Cage. Brian Cage. Yeah, Kobe's already laughing because you know the story.
2: Yep.
1: You know the story. He's just a great big jack wrestler guy. And he's a body guy. He's big. He's got that Ultimate Warrior physique. He's got that Lashley physique. And someone asked him, I think finally, like, hey, have you ever taken PEDs? He goes, look at me. Of course I have. Yeah. He goes, have I taken PEDs? Absolutely. No one else has got a physique like this.
0: Yeah, because my friend Pete, he's very into fitness and he does work out a lot. And like literally he showed up, he had a bunch of shakes with him and he puts them in the fridge.
1: Yeah.
0: And you know, I was convinced, and then I tried to talk to him about like game day men's health and peptides. He's like, yeah, I don't know anything about any of this. Like, I don't do any of this stuff. And I was like, I was convinced that he was more like leaning to that side of things, but I guess he's not.
1: He's an all natural.
0: He's a good guy, Pete. He was fun. Good to see him.
1: Yeah, Cena was always said he was a no steroids guy, and everyone always like, really, dude? He said he was. He's always been natural for his entire career. He claims his testosterone levels. He tests multiple times a year. It's naturally around 840. And I mean, maybe if you go at it, I guess you attack yourself. But you got other stars that you know. You always read about. God, how did
0: When they're prepping for a role.
1: Right. And oh, I think it was Kumail Nanjiani, comedian, who's actually kept up with his physical fitness.
0: He's jacked.
1: He's so jacked, and he's funny because he used to be a real like nerdy kind of comedy bang bang guy. What's the show everybody makes fun of with Shelton? What is that? The Shelton Show.
0: Yeah,
1: that's what's it called?
0: Big Bang.
1: That's
0: Big
1: the one. Theory, yeah. Yeah, like in that universe. And then he got completely jacked. And his friends all but ostracized him. He's like, I'm still me. But his wife was like, you don't get to be the dorky, nerdy, wispy, hoodie Yu-Gi-Oh guy anymore. You don't get to do the Naruto run. You look like a cage fighter. He's like, but I'm still like a dork inside. And he was one of the few stars I ever heard to admitting, like, this isn't brown rice and broccoli. I shot myself up with stuff. Yeah. I had 9 months to get ready for a Marvel film. I'm on all kinds of stuff. Look at my jawline. Do you know who else took that stuff in the world of comedy? It's weird. John Mulaney. Look at John Mulaney over the past 5 years. John Mulaney before and after, and you can just search.
0: All that cocaine probably made him skinny.
1: It made him skinny, and he decided to get yoked again. And now he's got like this jaw. And they went, that's not original.
0: He's snatched.
1: Yeah. Is that what they call it? They call it snatched? He's all snatched up now?
3: Chisel it up a little bit.
1: Okay.
3: There's another name that like you didn't mention in wrestling that you physically could see the difference. Chris Masters.
1: Oh, that guy when they made it. Well, that's funny. That's a funny story because it's the reverse. Chris Masters was a guy who was jacked and big and huge. And he just looked like, you know, the guy from Reacher. And then someone got to him and was like, you're on too much stuff. Stop. And he did. And he shrunk like a pumpkin. He completely he softened up. He lost all of his cut. He looked like he was like eating sweets again. Oh, yeah. The Chris Masters story. It was that in reverse as to where some people get big. He got small. Josh Spiegel. He's on his way and his news day is jacked. It's pumped. He's got a good shred. He's going to rep him out in a couple minutes.

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9: 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A rare whiteout kicks off the home slate on Sunday, September 20th. Wear white, bring the noise, and help drown out the Saints. Purple rises on Thursday, November 5th versus the Jaguars. And darkness falls on Monday, November 16th against the Chargers as the Darkness helmet makes its debut. White noise, purple rising, darkness falls. All coming to the bank this season.
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1: with Justin, Scott, and Spiegel.
2: Morning, Justin, Scott, Spiegel. Looking forward to seeing you this Friday. It's here. We're going to be at Riley's Oyster. It's a bacon and beer, Purple Friday, celebrating that Colts win, and looking forward to taking on the Saints, who lost. So 1-0 versus 0-1. We'll get the damn thing done. So show up in your favorite purple and black. Riley's, this Friday, they got a delicious spread out there. We're going to eat like kings and have ourselves a good time. It's been a while since we've got to see some of you in person. You playing anything right now? You playing games? Anything on the PlayStation?
3: Well, you're going to be mad at me, but I downloaded Expedition 33, but I haven't started it yet because I found a new gun in Helldivers.
2: Hell yeah.
3: And it's like totally reinvented the game for me.
2: That's great.
3: And I'm just murking robots with this like incredible shotgun right now. That's it.
2: Oh, that game ain't going anywhere. Yeah, the fact that you've even got the thing downloaded, I'm excited for you to hear that soundtrack on Expedition 33. It truly makes the game. I've got a terrible new habit, and one I have to stop. I have one of those, it's like a handheld PC. It's called a Steam Deck. I have one that's called a ROG Ally X. It's just basically, it's like a Nintendo Switch handheld video game system, but for grown folk. And it's got a lot of indie games on there. Like, it could run Helldivers. It could probably play Expedition, but it's not going to look as nice as your PlayStation. But it's fun for, like, smaller games. And before bed, for the past 8-9 days, I've been playing these little mini horror games right before bed. And I got to tell you, doom scrolling on Instagram with the lights out, crossing your eyes, is probably healthier for my sleep patterns than spending 30 minutes playing Night Clerk.
3: Oh, yeah.
2: Dude, some of these games are horrifying. I mean, horrifying. They don't look great. None of them look like a Helldivers or a Last of Us or Horizon or whatever the new Grand Theft Auto is going to look like. But what they lack in technical achievement, my God, they make up for in charisma and horror. And I'm playing two of them. One of them is called Photomaly, as in anomaly/photo. And you run like a little Olin Mills photography studio. And people come in to get their photo taken. And then you take a photo of them. And you print out the photos. And you put them in a little envelope. And you hand it to them and they pay you. What sounds scary about that? Except it takes place at night in a bad part of town. And some of the freaks that come wandering in that are like misshapen and weird. There's a lady that came into the studio. My photo studio, and said, I want to take photos of myself to show at my baby's funeral. You know, Jesus, that's a little dark. Yeah, go ahead, sit down. I'll take some photos of you. And you take a photo and you go and you have to put the photo in the green room, not the green room, the dark room.
3: That's right.
2: And you print them out and you look at it and floating above her is like the spirit of this dead mutant baby looking at her like, she's the one that killed me. You're like, oh, that's horrifying. And then the other one I'm playing is Night Clerk, where you run a middle of nowhere, like Nevada roadside motel. And again, it all takes place at night. And these wanderers come in and they're looking for a room and they can call the front desk for help. And you go and you lend them a hand. And I don't know why there's blood dripping out of the faucet, or someone calls the front desk and goes, someone's looking at me through the window. I can see them. And you run outside and nobody's there. And you go back to the office and someone's locked the door and you hear someone rustling in the bushes. It's so childlike and it's horrifying at the same time. And then I set the thing down and I go to bed and have nightmares. And I go, I got to stop playing this stuff. I got to play Fortnite. I got to play Animal Crossing.
3: I mean, that definitely happens with me. If I like get done playing Helldivers.
2: You dream of Helldivers.
3: You know, dude, you know, I dream about it. This is, oh my God, you just unlocked something. So not only am I dreaming about it, I'm dreaming about Helldivers and like I'm playing the game and I'm shooting robots.
2: Yeah, yeah.
3: I swear to God to you, my hand starts doing the...
2: Starts with a thumb motion.
3: Yes.
2: I'll catch myself in the middle of the night with my thumbs doing this.
3: Dude, I'm hitting X or I'm like shooting, like I'm pretending like I'm shooting these robots and my hands are moving. I'm like, whoa,
2: I gotta stop.
4: Weird.
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2: Good morning.
3: Morning.
2: Our stupid criminal today. Wait till you hear what an idiot drug dealer gave his clients. That's coming up.
3: And from the Rice Law News Desk, Josh Spiegel.
2: A woman got very naughty on a flight out of Baltimore. The American Airlines flight took off Friday night from BWI. To everyone's surprise, the woman passenger took off all of her clothes.
3: Oh. Whoa.
2: A flight attendant says the woman proceeded to engage in indecent acts in front of other passengers. Mm-hmm. No details on the acts. American released a statement keeping it classy, saying the unruly customer broke several other contract of carriage rules, including the requirement to behave appropriately and respectfully with other passengers, crew, or any American Airlines team member. Police, armed with handcuffs, were waiting for the woman when the plane landed at Miami's airport. This craziness happened just a week after a rowdy passenger on another American Airlines flight had to be duct taped to a seat like a mummy. That plane made an emergency landing at BWI.
3: Here's what I don't get. I got to do a little bit more research, Britt, here. So I'm typing in American Airlines. It was American, right?
2: Mm-hmm.
3: Every other instance of this kind of thing, there's video from every angle.
6: Yeah.
3: And then the one where the lady takes off all of her clothes and starts playing with her hoo-ha, I'm not seeing no videos.
6: Nothing.
3: I'm not seeing what video. What?
6: It's out there. It's out there.
3: I've seen all the other videos.
6: Come
3: on. I saw
6: on.
3: The guy get duct taped to his chair last week. I saw that video.
6: Still waiting for that Robert Kraft forehand video. You know it's somewhere in a vault, Speaks. Somewhere we deserve it.
2: Rarely is there an occasion to celebrate the news, but this is a rare occasion. Let the word go forth. The CDC has officially declared the Cyclospora outbreak linked to tainted lettuce over. The outbreak is over.
6: Thank God.
2: ABC's Dr. Alec Patel tells us why.
7: This is largely because the supplier, Taylor Farms, that stopped, and we have not seen any cases associated to that. This is after what was reported 13,000 cases, two deaths, almost 600 hospitalizations across 21 states.
2: Rare is the day we can celebrate the news, but today we celebrate the end of the outbreak. It is a story so joyous, I will do something I rarely do, and that is play my kazoo.
3: Whoa.
6: Yeah, yeah.
3: Well, yeah, go. Come on.
6: Play it. Play the damn thing.
3: Send it.
6: You got to get a little more air.

0: Travis is over.
1: That's
0: where were you? You don't get that kazoo very often.
2: So the next time you want to celebrate with by playing your kazoo, you might want to learn how to play the kazoo.
0: hit the other end. Try
2: that. What do you do? Do you blow through it?
0: I think, yeah. Flip that bad boy around. Try the thick end.
2: Oh, you're going thick end?
0: Maybe. I'm not sure.
1: That's the way.
0: Is that it?
1: Let me see here.
0: And I do like
2: just
0: how you
2: blow through it like you're blowing up a balloon. There you go.

0: I don't know.
1: Who's like the Steve Vai of the kazoo?
2: Famous, famous kazoo player, or what is the when did the kazoo peak? What's its peak moment in American culture?
1: Greatest kazoo player in the world is attributed to, his name is Mr. Tim. He's enter. If you do the whole show where you communicate through the kazoo, hold on. I'm gonna look for Mr. Tim. The kazoo
3: crazy.
1: Man.
3: Oh,
1: here we go.
3: I'm crazy for feeling.
4: Oh, that was good.
1: Oh, that was good.
4: Did you hear that?
1: Yeah, he's getting
4: it. Did you hear him too?
1: Yeah.
4: He's getting there now. He's figuring it out. Bring the song down just a little.
3: Crazy for feeling.
4: Now he's got it.
1: Speed. You're in the pocket, dude.
4: Oh, he's tickling that kazoo.
1: Hell yeah. Own it.
4: Apparently, Corporal Clegg by Pink Floyd has a warbling kazoo trio in this psychedelic song. So Pink Floyd has used some kazoo. Jimi Hendrix, Crosstown Traffic has kazoo. Uses a comb and paper tissue. It sounds like a kazoo. The buzzing, high-pitched intro is basically a kazoo. Queen, Seaside Rendezvous has kazoo in it.
1: Yes.
4: Here we go. Oh, I found the most famous one, probably.
2: Oh, yes!
1: Yeah, dude, okay.
2: Oh, baby!
1: Kobe, write this down for Uncensored, please. Oh, my God. You know, we do have something to announce at 8 o'clock. We got an event coming up. Mm-hmm. Maybe that. Mm-hmm. Maybe there. Mm-hmm. Who knows? But I think a live performance at this could be great. Let's give this a listen.
4: This is probably the most famous one, which I never realized. This is one of the greatest musicians of all time playing the kazoo. This is what this sounds like.
3: My own, now you're my angel divine.
4: That's Ringo Starr.
3: You're 16. You're beautiful.
4: Here comes, right?

0: here's a video that's got 4.2 million views by a gentleman by the name of Mr. Tim. It is him doing Enter Sandman.
1: Oh, hell yeah.
0: And it's him stacked on top of himself four times.

0: pretty great.
1: Pretty great.
0: And I did look, because I didn't know how to do it either. If you puff out of the small end,
1: yeah,
0: it looks like you're smoking a bowl. Oh. You put the fat end towards you, yeah, so the little nodules close to your mouth.
1: Now I know.
0: That's the way to go. Just what a day. Starting off a Monday with a Ravens win and Josh back on the kazoo. Does it have its own case?
1: Oh, it has a case.
0: You put it back in its own case.
1: Damn right.
0: Dude, that's
1: gotta keep it nice and safe.
0: It's got a little carabiner on the side so you never lose it.
1: Put it on the keychain. Well, Cyclospora didn't kill all of us, but maybe artificial intelligence will. The latest warning about AI isn't coming from someone who hates it. It's coming from the men building it. You may have heard last week, Anthropic researcher Jacob Coxon publicly quit, saying AI could kill us all by the end of the decade. People have been freaking out in the last few months after some rogue models figured out how to break free and conduct their own hacks. Well, days after that Anthropic researcher quit, Anthropic's very own CEO, yes, the CEO of the company behind Claude, Dario Amodei, is now urging AI fellow executives to slow development. He fears rogue AI agents could be capable of taking over the entire internet within the next 6 to 12 months. And now some of his rivals agree. OpenAI, Google DeepMind, and Elon Musk, who've been racing to create models to work faster than any human, they now say it's time to slow down development of AI. One person who does not agree is President Trump, saying he's more worried about America being eclipsed by China in the AI race. Another critic is chip maker NVIDIA, which accuses the AI companies of raising fears about cybersecurity because they want to sell cybersecurity products. In the words of NVIDIA's CEO, what better way to create demand than to create a problem?
2: That's awful.
0: That's horrible. Yes, no better. We'll get you sick, then sell you the cure.
2: That's right.
0: I'm not going to get into the minutiae of sci-fi, but there was an interest. Everyone's Terminator this, it's Skynet that. There was an interesting twist in one of the lesser enjoyed Terminator films, Terminator 3, Rise of the Machines. Not a great movie, but had an interesting twist to it compared to the other ones. You had Skynet. And Skynet built the machines. Machines took out humanity. And in the future, they were able to destroy the Skynet core. They destroyed the machine. There's a machine somewhere. Because everybody goes, can't you just unplug it? Unplug the thing. Well, in part 3, they revealed there's nothing to unplug. It's software. It's in all the machines. So you'd have to unplug every machine everywhere. So there's no, like, kill switch on this thing. Apparently, that's a lot of this AI stuff, is it's self-replicating itself away from its original headquarters.
1: That's right.
0: So there's nothing to unplug. There's no cable to cut. There's no breaker to pull. It just moves on somewhere else and becomes another system. So that sucks.
2: Well, I thought about this over the weekend, believe it or not. And
1: there was no escaping it.
0: It's everywhere.
2: And I thought this, like, right, so it has all of the, say it just looks at mankind or humans or this, you know, our species, human beings.
0: Yeah.
2: The thing that created it. And it goes, it has access to the entire history of the world, right? So it can go all the way back to, like, the beginning of humans all the way up until present. And if it looks at all the aspects of this, like we always say, whatever life is, yeah, this is, and it's humans especially, if you were to put like a grade on how we've done, ooh, or if this is God and like God created us and he's looking down going, boy, they really screwed this up, like this is not,
0: they botched this pretty
2: bad, this is not what I was hoping, this,
0: yeah,
2: how this would end. If AI starts getting that vibe, like, hey, these little white fleshy things, or brown, these, not white, brown, but whatever color, you know,
0: pink,
2: what I mean. These
0: blood,
2: little, these little
0: red,
2: human,
0: yeah, yeah, yeah,
2: things are really not doing a good job at this.
0: Yeah.
2: And the only course of action would be to eradicate it like you would any other virus. Or mm-hmm. Like if they just start to look at us like a scourge.
0: Like
2: computers,
0: tumor.
2: And they're like, okay, well then how do we stop this scourge? This experiment has failed, obviously, so now we're canceling the experiment.
0: Yeah, that's a good way to put it, an interesting way to look at it, and a lot of people have gone, these AIs have no compassion. They're not real. They're real, but they don't have the human ability for compassion and empathy. They look at things in ones and zeros. And if something is a failing endeavor, they will delete it.
2: Right.
0: And if they look at us,
2: humankind is a failing endeavor. We kind of botched this, man. We ain't doing great.
0: We have screwed it pretty badly.
2: I got microplastics in my testicles.
0: Everywhere. I accidentally microwaved metal yesterday.
2: Ooh, that's always fun.
0: Sorry about that. I had a paper plate from a kid's birthday party that had like a kind of a gold sheen to it, and I didn't realize that that was aluminum.
2: A little crackling.
0: Boy, oh boy. Almost had to head back to town appliance for a brand new microwave.
1: Finally, this is the story of an idiot in Minnesota. Andy Silencia was dealing psychedelic mushrooms and other drugs and made the decision to hand out discount loyalty cards to valued customers who bought his drugs.
0: Hell yeah.
1: Unclear if they were punch cards like coffee shops used to do or something more modern. All we know is the cards would have his business name on them, Flower Daddy. Apparently a reference to a cannabis flower. It's also unclear how many clients participated in the loyalty program or how much of a savings they got or if other rewards were offered. And Andy was caught when he sold to an undercover cop. He had large stashes of magic mushrooms, marijuana products, cash, digital scales, and a pistol. Now he's in big trouble. Big trouble.
0: Subway's been through a couple of things, both large and small, in the history of their restaurant chain. Clearly the bad one being Jared Fogel. A smaller one was their loyalty program.
1: Uh-huh.
0: Do you remember the stamp program?
1: I don't.
0: I used to take advantage of it directly next door to Video Game Exchange on the other side of the Payless Shoes, where I would ask to go in and smell the returns.
2: Yeah.
0: Is they had a Subway, and you would get a card that if you bought 1 5-inch, you got a stamp. Literally tear this thing off, they'd lick it, they'd stick it to the card. If you bought a 12-inch, you got 2 stamps. And after you filled the card up, you could go in and get a free, I think, 5 or 12. People found out that you could just go on eBay and buy entire spools of thousands of these stamps and the cards.
2: Hell yeah.
0: And shout out Les Miner, nobody finer, my friend from Waldorf. He came in there and gave us all a brick of these things. And we ate free Subway for about 18 months until they canceled the program. Because I think everybody figured out at once, oh, we can just go and buy these stamps online and eat like kings.
1: WBAL TV 11 weather. Today in Baltimore, a sunny, breezy 78. Oh, you know, I'm ready for fall.
0: Here.
1: I don't know.
2: The morning felt amazing.
0: Nice, yeah. Right?
1: That's right.
2: Yesterday was nice.
1: Chris. You know, it's one of those things.
0: I've got my Uggs on and a tampon.
1: I hate people. More news at 7. Breaking news anytime it feels like breaking. Spiegel, 98 Rock.
0: It's Monday. We're going to have a laugh at the misconnection section of Craigslist. Cut my life.

0: Justin Scott and Spiegel, Valerie Prachter will be in for Sports 635 to talk about that very first Ravens win of the season. May it be the first of many. Hearing people say vintage Lamar, vintage Lamar. We get it. He was injured, but I don't think the man ever went anywhere. And we got a big event announcement. Excited for that. At 8 o'clock out of Josh Spiegel's award-winning news. Good morning. It's Monday. Let's get to the misconnection section of Craigslist. Oh, you horny little Henriettas out there looking to hook up bareback in the woods. No matter the day, it's Monday Night Raw. Oh, boy. Walking with a camera at Kinder Park. I don't even like the sound of that.
1: You can take pictures of nature.
0: It's just the Kinder Park part. It just sounds very childlike. Hi, you passed by the community garden at Kinder Park in Severna Park and had a camera in hand. Are you a pro photog or an amateur hobbyist? Well-built gent open to posing for shots if you happen to see this.
1: Pizza delivery to the wrong apartment in Towson.
0: Okay.
1: You were the older gentleman with the longish white hair who was trying to deliver a pizza to the wrong apartment number. You winked at me and I found you oddly attractive despite our age difference. I didn't say anything. The situation seemed quite stressful and I didn't want to make you uncomfortable, but you were very kind to me. I hope the right person got their food. Maybe we could just be friends or something. I'm rarely attracted to anyone. Reply with the apartment number and the drink that came with the pizza.
0: Hell yeah.
1: If you'd like to connect.
0: All right.
1: Wow.
0: Connected, but not. This weekend, Saturday, I went over to Planet Fitness, and I always go, not always, but usually to rise up afterwards. I grab a nice coffee. There was that staff, Severna Park, rise up. You guys are amazing. You are so kind, so empathetic. A girl had been stood up for a date
1: at the coffee place.
0: At the coffee shop. Date. Yeah, and I was kind of in line, and I saw there was like two employees, and they had the stuff on, so you could tell. I don't know if they knew each other, but she just looked distraught. And I just remember hearing, he said he'd be here. And they were like looking at the phone, and I kind of like glanced over through their shoulders, and it was clearly
1: it was a picture of me.
0: It was a picture of Scott. You no-show, you son of a bitch. It was a Tinder profile. So it was a dating thing.
1: Yeah.
0: It was a dating app. And I guess I think I went in there like 12:33 or something, and it should have been noon.
1: Was she attractive?
0: Yeah, she had a great smile. And great smile. Big smile. Big, bright smile.
1: Well, that's probably what happened. He probably walked up and saw her through the window and went, nope.
0: Yikes. Yeah, no. This date's going to be expensive.
1: Does not look like we look like in the photos.
0: Ooh, someone used some filters, didn't they? Ladies, stop using the filters on yourself. No one is that smooth. Speaking of which, Planet Fitness, Forest Hill. You know who you are and what you were doing. I'm walking the treadmill, and you and your friend choose the two right in front of me. Very nice view for sure. You kept looking back. Yes, I was looking. Feel free to get in touch if you see this.
1: Ooh.
0: No.
1: Yeah, that person is completely off. They did not. They just grabbed those treadmills because they were probably had nothing to do with you.
0: Sir. Zero to do with you. As a matter of fact, they knew you were leering like a creep, and they turned around to see if you were. They weren't turning around to make sure you were. They were confirming their creepy fears that you were gazing at their anuses.
1: Smoothie King, went to Smoothie King on Saturday and ordered. I haven't been in quite some time, and you remembered my name. Oh. You are so beautiful, and I would like to get to know you. That's cool. You're going to a Smoothie King. This is from Frederick President's Court. If you're in the Smoothie King on the 12th, or you were working there, and you remembered that person's name, they want a piece.
0: They want a slice. Ah, here we are. Looking for Robert. Is that something?
1: Euphemism.
0: Is that euphemism?
1: I don't know.
0: Robert, Bob, Robert, Bob to Bob up and down. You are a tall AA male. Okay, not AAA, AA. We met in DuPont Circle and went back to your apartment in Rockville. Tell me what we did so I know it's you. You wanted to meet again. I wish I had taken you up on the offer. It's been a while. I'd like to meet up.
1: Dude, this is a real one, and this is one we might be able to help with. Fishhead Cantina, Sunday the 13th.
0: Here we go.
1: Yesterday.
0: Yes.
1: Yesterday. Fishhead Cantina. You were the cute brunette with your friends sitting slash standing behind me at the outside bar. We kept catching each other's eye. If this is you, tell me what you were wearing and what I was wearing. That's it.
0: Okay, Kobe, let's evolve this son of a bitch. It's always been my goal to somehow have somebody here that they were being looked for. Because that is, again, for the 50th time, the inherent flaw in the misconnection section. Has anyone in this room ever gone to see if they're being looked for? No one. No one does. No one goes on misconnection seeing if he's searching for them. That's weird. I want to bring two people together. This one Scott just read. That one's possible. Reach out to them. Hit them up. Tell them exactly who we are. Hey, Justin Scott Spiegel, 98 Rock. Come on. Talk about it. Put it out there. Let's help. Let's do something. Because I can't think of two people that I've sat down with as their beautiful bouncing baby boy is crawling over the room and family's coming over for dinner and they tell us the story of, oh, you know how we met? I put up a misconnections post and she saw it and we fell in love. And the next thing you know, he filled me with this awful seed.
1: I mean, this was yesterday at Fishhead, dude.
0: Come on.
1: Who's the cute brunette? Somebody's got to know.
0: 4-10-3-3-8-10-98.
1: Was that you? Were you standing there? Was a guy behind you? Were you making eyes at each other?
0: Is there a time code on it? Like when it was posted?
2: 6 hours.
1: Six hours ago.
0: Okay, so midnight. Were they watching? Like I know they do football.
1: Probably
0: there
1: for some football.
0: Yeah, they were there for probably football. Went home. Were you there? Somebody was there with a hot brunette or knows a hot brunette. Was probably watching the 8 o'clock games.
1: Well, they said cute brunette.
0: Cute brunette. Hot. Cute. Eye of the beholder, reach out, let us know.
1: I like cute more than I do hot.
0: I like hot. I like skanky. The Ravens are 1-0. Incredible performance, not without its issues. He might be down a player or two for this next week against the Saints. We'll get into that. But good God, King Henry, the two-time MVP, Lamar Jackson, got the damn thing done on the road in Indianapolis. Our girl Valor Preactor discusses. Coming up.
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8: 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The accident northbound 95 blocks the off-ramp to 24 in Harvey County. This is for cleanup of an overturned tractor trailer. 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
19: What a statement the Ravens made.
0: Yeah.
20: Cool.
19: How about that yesterday?
20: Cool.
19: Wow, they said they were going to show off an explosive offense, and they sure did against the Colts in Indianapolis. Week one, they dropped 31 points in the first half. I didn't see that coming.
0: Did you butt pucker during that first Colts drive, though?
20: Whoa, there.
19: A little bit.
0: When you're like, whoa.
19: A little bit.
0: What the hell's this? Yeah. Marching down the field, 4 minutes.
21: Mm-hmm. I may have sent out a text. I was said, pack it up.
19: After the first drive?
21: After the Colts first
19: drive. Well, they went,
0: said,
19: yeah.
0: Pack it up. Season's over.
19: Because then they were leading 6-0, and you
0: and
19: thought,
0: then it was
19: right.
0: An ass whooping.
19: Mm-hmm. Yeah. It sure was, yeah. I mean, Zay Flowers and Lamar Jackson, like bread and butter, connecting all over the field.
0: Oh, my God. And there's so much to talk about with Zay. The first half of that game, I mean, he threw a laser into double coverage.
19: I don't know how he did that.
0: We've had some great receivers around here. Shout out to my boy Torrey Smith, Anquan Boldin, Rashad Bateman, countless. But we've never had that, like, elite dude that everyone goes, like, God, I wish we had that guy. Man, if he could stay healthy, figure out that hamstring thing.
21: And, like, grow 6 inches.
0: Grow.
19: Well, you like that he's small.
0: I kind of like his size.
21: Yeah, but, I mean, that's...
19: I'm going to play his 54-yard touchdown because the way he was able to cut and change directions on a dime is exactly why you want Zay Flowers to be that size, because he was just breaking ankles against the Colts defenders, and it was incredible to watch.
22: Ravens leading 14-6. Empty backfield. Lamar sidearm slings it. It's complete to Zay Flowers to the 35-30. Breaks back to the left. He's got a blocker in front. Dives for the end zone. Touchdown, Ravens.
19: And you don't see Zay Flowers in the end zone very often. Obviously, he is that chunk yardage guy who can get yards after the catch and just run up and down the field. But you'd hardly ever see him get in the end zone. At least that was the case last year. Not the case here in week one, because he just dove right in there. And for Zay Flowers, though, you're right. He did leave the game early with a hamstring. It's something that he's been dealing with. We knew about this. He was ramped up during last week's practice and was a full participant toward the end. But it seems like it got a little bit re-aggravated.
0: It was good to see him out on the sidelines afterwards. He had the sweatsuit on. He was hanging out. He was upright. It wasn't like he was, you know, being worked on by medical personnel for the rest of the game. It seemed like they were like, take it easy. You've done your thing. We're going to hand it to Derrick Henry mm-hmm. a bunch, and he's just going to take souls. 3 touchdowns up for him. That was awesome. And, hey, tip of the Stetson, as Spiegel would say, to Tyler Loop.
19: Oh, man.
0: Perfect day.
19: Love 57
21: yarder.
19: How about that? Tyler Loop made all of his extra points, and the field goals that he was called on were fantastic. 2 for 2 in field goals. You're right. 57 was the longest. 5 for 5 in extra points. So 11 total for Tyler Loop. Congrats to him, as it should be, in a dome, right? In an inside stadium. There's no conditions to worry about. And I guess I'll tell you what. You heard the O in the national anthem. those Ravens fans were out there. Okay, they showed up, they traveled well, and you could definitely hear them loud and proud out at Lucas Oil Stadium yesterday, which was awesome. Only issue the Ravens had yesterday, penalties. Hated to see
0: that
19: the penalties.
0: That line was all over the place.
19: I mean, I wrote it down. Back-to-back penalties for Justice Hill. And then you had Ronnie Stanley got a penalty. Mm-hmm. Venga Ioane, mm-hmm. Gwynn. Almost every guy in the offensive line had a penalty at some point. 10 of those for 86 yards just breaks your back because you're like, gosh, you don't want to have a penalty that calls back a touchdown, which is exactly what happened with Jacoby Lane in that first half. They could have had three straight drives that ended in touchdowns. And it was a holding penalty that called one back. So you don't like to see that. But that's pretty much the only thing I needed to see cleaned up from the Ravens offense, at least. But to me, it looked really sharp. It looked smooth. They came out ready to go. And other than the penalties, I really didn't see any too many issues. Talk to me about Lamar Jackson evading that sack.
0: Oh, my God.
19: Unbelievable.
0: He pops out of that pile.
19: Unbelievable.
0: I was like, Jesus. I thought it was clearly he's down. There's no way. They're swarming him.
19: Yeah.
0: He sneaks out from between the legs.
19: I don't even know.
0: There's a MMA grappling thing. John Rollo, slap me when you see me if I'm wrong. But it's called shrimping, mm-hmm. where you get real low and you almost become like a little shrimp and you sneak out the back. It's yep. a way to like sneak out of something.
19: Yep.
0: He looks like he shrimped out of this pot and pops up and hauls ass. And you're like, that's my guy.
19: Yeah.
0: That's my man. That's the Lamar Jackson. That's back-to-back MVP. He looked healthy. Mm-hmm. You know what else I saw? It looked like Minter was in control.
19: Yeah, he was.
0: Minter, he was very stoic. He wasn't throwing his hands up. I guess we were just so used to the coaching style and facial patterns and animation of a John Harbaugh that you got to see Minter, who is much more, as I said, stoic
19: yeah.
0: than Harbaugh, who'd be throwing his hands up and are you effing kidding me's and all this sort of thing.
19: Yeah.
0: It was a different presence on the sideline.
19: Well, it's also, you know, it's nice when things are going your way. And
0: oh,
19: also,
0: great point.
19: Defense showed up. How about Roquan with the interception?
22: Second and 12 from the 27-yard line. Jones throws, tipped by Roquan Smith and intercepted at the 31-yard line. Roquan went up to get it. It came back down with the football. The first takeaway for the Ravens defense in 2026.
19: I feel like he's always chasing an interception, and I'm always, you know, just ready for him to get one. And finally it came. And then you have, you know, Marlon Humphrey punching out the football from Jonathan Taylor. That causes a fumble in the second quarter. I mean, the momentum shift that just went to the Ravens almost every time was incredible. Derrick Henry, how about three runs into the end zone for the King? I mean, just legendary.
22: We're trying to close this out. Turn and give. Henry works outside. It's a foot race and he'll win it. The third touchdown of the day for Derrick Henry. It's a King's hat trick.
19: 41-23 final score for the Ravens over the Colts in week one.
21: He moved up in the
19: overall rankings, correct.
21: Yeah, what is
19: career
21: he,
19: touchdowns. I think he's got 124, 125 is where
21: he
19: he's now.
21: LT.
19: That's right. LaDainian Tomlinson.
21: Is he third now?
19: Third all time.
21: Mm-hmm. Shout out.
19: Yeah. Ridiculous stuff from Derrick Henry, and he just continues to bulldoze any defense that he comes in contact with, okay? He doesn't matter. He's carrying those guys with him, by the way.
0: Once he gets into open space and picks up some momentum, he is hard to stop.
19: Mm-hmm.
0: You got to wrap him up quick.
19: We also saw Jacoby Lane exit the game early with a wrist injury. It looks reported like he might miss several weeks. We have no confirmation on that from the Ravens just yet. We shall hear from head coach Jesse Minter later today, I believe.
0: Yeah, it's been a bit of a first week for the NFL, so we'll see what goes on with Jacoby. All we know is Zay might miss Saints. Miles Garrett.
19: I have it right here.
0: Immediately,
19: yes.
0: Like the Rams' hottest new piece, and now he's gone for all of September.
19: He's undergoing arthroscopic knee surgery, and he will be placed on the injury reserve. So that means he will be out for the next 4 weeks at least. So that's not good news for the Rams, who thought they were getting a real steal with the defensive player of the year in Miles Garrett. And if you take a look around the AFC North, everybody else did fine except for the Browns, who got absolutely crushed by the Jaguars,

0: It's insane. And he was, again, a part of that match that went like deep into the night last week when we were talking about it at 3 a.m. So, look, this kid's got it. And the fact that he hasn't really, I think, reached... I mean, he hasn't won a Grand Slam yet, I don't think.
1: He'll get there.
0: But he will get there. He's young. I mean, he's young. And also for the women, it was Aryna Sabalenka lost in the finals. You don't see that very often, but it was Elena Rybakina who ended up winning it for the women. And Aryna Sabalenka in the back. I mean, you could see her in the background throwing down the racket. And then,
1: hell yeah.
0: So that was on the court. And then she gets her little plate for second place, her little silver plate. Oof. And then she goes in the locker room. She basically throws it on top of her bag and then takes out another racket and just goes to town in the locker room.
1: Oh, my God.
0: She was so mad. Hell yeah. You love the emotion, though.
2: Shifting back just to the NFL in general for a second, can I tell you, what time is it? Okay, he's asleep. Can I tell you one of the worst ways to watch the NFL on a Sunday? That would be with 3 18-year-old boys who are all playing fantasy football and can't keep one game on for more than 10 seconds.
1: Well, that's why you need that Red Zone channel.
0: Yeah.
2: Red Zone
1: down. They can see all the...
0: I'm going to be honest. So I'm playing... I'm in 2 fantasy football leagues for the first time ever in my life, and I haven't played fantasy football in like 4 years, 5 years.
2: I wanted to pull my hair out.
0: I forgot how crazy it is. Like I'm constantly checking.
1: I've stopped paying
0: the app,
1: attention.
0: And I'm like, do I really care? Like this one's not for money. I think I'm winning this one. I don't know. It's a week by week
2: thing.
0: I'll
2: see how it turns out at the end of the game.
0: Man.
2: Because I can't clearly impact what's happening. Oh, that's a whole other thing. You just mentioned Red Zone. NFL down. Red Zone down.
0: Was that yesterday?
2: That was yesterday. The NFL was fighting for their lives technologically. People were going nuts on the NFL across all their social media accounts. Their streaming services crashed on the worst day of the year it possibly could, the first NFL Sunday.
0: So Sunday Night Football last night on NBC, of course, you saw the Dallas Cowboys lose to the New York Football Giants.
2: Dude, Isaiah Likely?
0: The New York Giants.
2: Going nuts.
0: 28-20. Isaiah Likely with 2 touchdowns. Incredible.
2: Harbaugh,
0: I mean, he's good.
2: They're
0: he's
2: happy
0: good.
2: With in New York. Likely is a hero
0: he's
2: this
0: a
2: morning.
0: Star. He's an absolute star.
2: Their socials covered in Isaiah Likely.
0: John Harbaugh gets his first win in New York. It's a really big deal.
2: Jackson Dart was good.
0: I mean, for them also, that's an in-division opponent. Like, that's a huge game to open up and beat the Cowboys.
2: Dallas fans talked a racket this offseason, too. Just you gotta wait until the games get played because Dallas was flapping
0: guns
2: this year.
0: The Giants scored a touchdown in every quarter. Consistent.
2: Mm-hmm.
0: That's just it. Consistent. Tonight, Monday Night Football, you got the Broncos at the Chiefs tonight, 8:15 on ESPN. And the NFL continues. Week one, not over yet, and we're still riding a high.
2: You know who else was kicking ass yesterday? You guys on the Ravens pregame show sounding awesome.
0: You, so fun.
2: Keith, Kirk, having a blast.
1: I listened to the game on 98 Rock, so
0: it was
1: I
0: awesome.
1: Heard Kyle. And,
2: dude, Yeoman's crushed it. Rod's clearly a legend.
0: So awesome.
2: Yeah.
0: I mean, we love being out of the stadium. It was really fun yesterday. They had the watch party at the Talon. They're doing the same thing again for the Brazil game. So I'm curious if we'll be out there. I'm sure we'll find out soon. But there were fans lining up, getting ready for the gates to open because they did at noon. And they had a bunch of... Wait, by the way, Soulja Boy? I'm sorry. Did you guys know Soulja Boy was there yesterday?
2: Wait, really?
0: Oh, my gosh.
1: Dude, that Talon was hacked.
0: Yeah, it was ripping.
2: Text me.
1: Oh, my God. It was crazy.
0: Yeah, I was trying to tell Keith who Soulja Boy was, but they were going deep into somebody else. So,
2: God, they were talking about a dude that wrote a song
0: I got it. My dad, of course, was texting me all the information.
2: What was the song they were trying to reference as Keith and Kirk?
0: Jonathan Edwards.
2: Okay.
0: A Jonathan Edwards song. My dad said one of them... something down south? I gotta write it down.
2: I can't remember.
0: But the moral of the story was, of course, my dad, you know, the music legend, tells me about what the song Shanty that Jonathan Edwards wrote is about. I won't say it.
2: Okay.
0: I won't say it, but... what's the song called? Why
2: while you looked that
0: up,
2: did you get a chance, because clearly you're watching the Ravens, did you get a chance to watch any Bills-Texans?
0: That was crazy. I saw the Josh Allen pass that they drew up in practice, and then it scored a touchdown, and he goes, we've actually never had it go that way.
2: It worked.
0: So, I'm not really sure.
2: Stroud and Allen, both great. What sucked is I had a 4-game parlay. And my underdogs I picked to win were Texans and Jets. And clearly I picked the Ravens and I picked Cincinnati. Mm-hmm. I had a 4-game parlay and I'm watching the last gasp.

0: wisp of the Texans. I thought they had it done. They were ahead for a little bit. I only put $20 down, but I mean, yeah. I paid out about $200.
1: Jonathan Edwards in Sunshine. There it goes. That's the song they were trying to sing. Sunshine? I don't know anything about it.
0: Keith was tickled pink yesterday.
1: Yeah, he was. I mean, usually we've got some other tangents that will go on in the pregame show. That music's not really one of them for Keith.
0: Yeah.
1: But it is for Kirk. So, you know, we had a lot of fun out at the stadium yesterday for
0: week one. It sounded like a party.
1: And it's just, they do an incredible job. Obviously, the Ravens, it's so much fun to be out at the Talon. And the day before that, oh my gosh, we didn't even talk about it. On Saturday, they had the All Blacks playing the Springboks, which is the South African rugby team.
0: That's right. Shout out Joe, Todd, what up? My neighbors from the Mermaid Crew, they went and watched the game.
1: 68,000 fans at M&T Bank Stadium. And it's the most attended rugby game in basically North American history, I'm pretty sure. And so it was incredible that was happening here in Baltimore.
0: Did you see the haka?
1: Yeah, the haka. That's what we were talking about. I mean, just unbelievable. So that one kind of flew under the radar, but we talked about it yesterday on the pregame show because it was awesome. I mean, talk about the All Blacks. We know a lot about them because of Dr. Nick Gill, mm-hmm. who came over to the Ravens. So, you know, a lot going on there.
0: I still want to talk to that guy.
1: Of course.
0: Dr. Nick Gill from the All Blacks. I got physical therapy, and I got bad news. Son of a bitch. Turns out I'm old.
2: Yeah, here we go for the 100th time. Hand grenade pins in every line. Throw them up and let something shine. Going out of my f***ing mind. Filthy mouth, no excuse. Find a new place to hang this noose.

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1: It's Friday. Celebrate that Ravens win and get ready for the next one, because we're doing a Purple Friday. Bacon and Beer, Riley's Oyster, 22 West Padonia Road. We'll be there this Friday, broadcast at 5:30 to 10. It's been a little while since we got to hang out with you, and we miss you. 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Well, son of a bitch, what do you know? I'm old. I went and got my first physical therapy for the shoulder, the Nitro Circus accident, coming up on 3 weeks removed.
2: Yeah, you were jumping a tricycle off of a giant ramp.
1: Mm-hmm.
2: And during a practice run, you crashed.
1: Yeah, I f***ing ate it. I went right down on my shoulder. The guy that was next to the ramp said, you couldn't have fallen any worse. And did you see, do you follow Nitro Circus on social?
2: Of course I do.
1: Do you see the one guy wheels that almost snapped his neck and died? He's the dude in the wheelchair that went off of a mega ramp, way bigger than the one that I went off of. And he was trying to do something, and he almost spike pile-drived himself onto his head. How he is still with us, thank God he is a mystery, and one that I don't need solved, because it just reminds you how dangerous this stuff could be.
2: Yeah.
1: Ask Travis. He's still not walking. So I go, and I get this thing x-rayed. They go, you got a grade 2 separation. I guess there's 6 grades. 1 PT, 2 PT, 3 on the edge of surgery with PT, 4, 5, and 6, you've torn something. You got to get it fixed. And I go in there, and a lovely young woman, she helps me out with everything. God, what the hell's her name? It escapes me. Who cares? So she gives me a hand. She goes, all right, let's take a look at everything, and looks at my x-rays, starts looking at the shape of the shoulder and all that, has me do a couple of things. And she's like, all right, you got good range of motion and all that.
2: Yep.
1: And I'm asking questions. I go, okay, so can you get the bone to float back down in place? She goes, oh, no. No, no, that your shoulder will never be the same. Your shoulder is just like this now.
2: Yeah, I'm looking at it. It looks like you're on a grade 2. You're kind of, there's something that like holds your collarbone like down and in place.
1: Yes.
2: And like, in a grade 2, it looks like you have tore that. And like now your collarbone is like up a
1: little
2: bit.
1: It's up. That's exactly what it is.
2: And it's just going to stay up, apparently.
1: It's going to stay up forever. Nice. That's just the way it is. Because you can get that fixed. That is surgery. We will get your shoulder strong again. And we'll get it to where you've got full range of motion and return most of your strength. Most of your strength. But your days of doing overhead presses and bench to the degree that you used to are gone. That's done. You will be able to do that exercise again, but not to the point of where you're at right now.
2: Dude, I'm just looking at like it diagrams sucks. And like pictures of like the shoulder. It's an intricate little joint up in there. They got a lot of stuff going on up
1: you're
2: there.
1: You're not kidding, man.
2: What are all those things that like little tendons and bones and
1: I seem
2: you
1: to
2: get your collarbone and then what is that? Is that a ball and socket joint? Is that what the shoulder is?
1: I guess.
2: Kind of like a ball and socket. Yeah, that's an intricate little part of the body.
1: There's a lot going on in there. And it was interesting, too, because she hit me with a therapeutic massage. There ain't no candles. There's no lotion. There's no soft sensual music. Speaks, they don't have any of those golden bowls that the Thai monks use.
2: Oh.
1: It's just a lady with her thumbs and her elbows grinding down into the meat going, this is going to hurt. And me going, oh, God, it does. Trying to, like, move crap around. She described it as she took a tissue, like a Kleenex, and she went, okay, this is a grade 1 separation, and lightly pulled it so you can kind of see the fibers begin to tear. She pulled it even more, and a hole or two formed in the tissue. She's like, this is the ligament. This is what happened to you. Grade 3 is when there is a full tear at the top or bottom, and then clearly so on and so forth until grade 6 where it's completely split. That ligament gets to next to no blood. There's blood in it, but not a lot. And that's what heals and develops
2: right.
1: scar tissue. She's
2: right.
1: like, there's nothing in there. He's like, there's barely any like inflow of fluids and blood. So it'll heal in time. But she says by spring of 2027, I should know what my shoulder's like. I'm like, oh, cool. So I get to go twice a week for the next 8 weeks. noon and one on Wednesdays and Fridays, and she's going to have me in there doing this band work and stuff like that. I've also got to do it at home every day.
3: Oh,
1: which sucks. Also, this is weird. She goes, when the shoulder goes, this is the goofiest looking exercise, Speaks. When the shoulder goes, the neck goes.
3: Oh, God.
1: If the shoulder goes, the neck goes. So many injuries because the body's all connected. She goes, when you're in the car, I need you to start doing this. Start cock your head back. Set your head back as far as you can. I hate it.
2: Oh.
1: I suck. Take your head, if you're listening to your listener, and throw your head all the way back.
2: Yeah, almost like tuck your chin in. That is not comfortable.
1: Goes, do 100 of those.
3: 100? While you're driving?
1: She says whenever you can, twice a day.
3: You've got the time while you're driving.
2: That's what she says.
1: Someone is looking over me at a stoplight going, what the f*** is wrong with that guy?
3: Oh, he's listening to a good rap song.
1: He's back there listening to music and style of rap.
2: I don't like doing it.
3: So, no medicine?
1: None. There's no medicine. No surgery unless I elect to have.
2: Trying to get some Speaks?
3: No. You're trying to hook up?
1: I got a propofol guy if you need one. He's right over my left shoulder. We had to do like the band stuff. Okay, so I'm in there. I'm doing my thing. There is an old woman in there on another part of the facility. She has clearly either broken her back or she has got bulging discs. She has got the plastic back brace thing. And it's like going all the way up, and it's her and two other people, and they're trying to help her up steps, and she's like tethered. Stop. And I'm going, this, what am I bitching about?
2: That's
1: this lady,
2: blessings.
1: The
2: perspective.
1: Lady, she's so old.
2: Perspective.
1: She's like in her mid to late 80s, and they're trying, and she's over there going, oh, oh, oh.
2: Like, and I'm not trying to be rude.
1: It's tough, dude. You see her, and
2: but
1: it's
2: at that point, it's like, why? Like, can we just like
1: give her comfort?
2: Like, yeah, just
1: morphine her.
2: Just like push her off a small little ledge or something. Just end it.
3: Hell, you're in a big room like with all the people.
1: It's a
3: like,
1: large room, and there's two little separate annexes.
3: Okay,
1: and I'm in kind of like the sissy section. Okay. We're like, oh, you hurt your thumb playing
3: but
1: PlayStation.
3: You see everybody.
1: I can see other people.
3: See, I go to a chiropractor. I was going once a week, you know, for my neck and back. Then I spread it out to two. Now I'm going once a month.
1: Breathe in.
3: And they've got the whole large room. And I told the chiropractor, I told him, I'm not doing the room thing. I don't feel comfortable because I have
1: people
3: social
1: looking at you.
3: Yeah. So I insisted that I do it in his private office. And he's got this like little table.
1: Did he acquiesce? He's like, okay.
3: Oh, yeah.
1: Okay, good.
3: Oh, yeah. There was a threat.
1: Yeah. Because that's kind of a vulnerable thing. You're in this room.
3: Yeah.
1: This doctor's got his hands all up in your business.
3: Yeah.
1: He's trying to paralyze you. Ah!
3: It's like a circus going on. You've got all these people
2: Didn't you start going to an actual gym? Are you still doing that?
3: Yeah. But that's what kind of... I'm still trying to figure out exercises that won't aggravate my injuries. And
1: what's your favorite thing he does to you? At the chiro. Is it the knee over and your shoulder this way thing where he kind of gets you in the middle?
3: Well, he basically straddles me and he says, big hug. And then he cracks my back and then he cracks my neck. The neck thing is fun, but I'm always afraid that he'll like kill me.
1: Yeah.
2: Now, when this is happening, how hard is your erection? Is it like very hard?
1: I can feel my heart beating.
2: Semi? You got a semi going on?
3: The only action I'm getting. Sorry.
1: Pushing on the back of your belt buckle.
3: Oh! Mm. Coming up, a woman gets very naughty on a flight out of Baltimore, plus an old man orders a Pepsi at a casino. What did he allegedly do to the server that got him arrested? The story next on Josh Spiegel News.
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5: Heavy backup southbound 895 between Lombard Street and the Harbor Tunnel. Slow ride on the Beltway at a loop between 795 off and on all the way to Baltimore National Pike. Also delays on the top side at a loop between Harford Road and Providence Road. In White Marsh, left lane blocked by the accident southbound 95 between White Marsh Boulevard and the Beltway. Heavy backup southbound BW Parkway southwest of town. This is because of a crash reported near 175. The backup start prior to Arundel Mills Boulevard. From the Clinton Electric Traffic Desk, I'm Ken Berger on 98 Rock.
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3: Good morning.
1: Good morning.
3: An old man orders a Pepsi at a casino. What did he allegedly do to the server that got him arrested? The story straight ahead.
1: From the Rice Law News Desk, it's Josh Spiegel.
3: How would you feel if you were on a flight and a woman on board took off all her clothes? It happened on an American Airlines flight Friday night out of BWI. Not only was the woman rude, she was risque. A flight attendant says she saw the passenger engage in indecent acts in front of other passengers. When the plane landed in Miami, cops slapped the handy-dandy wrist warmers on here. This fiasco happened just a week after a man went berserk on another American Airlines flight and had to be duct taped to his seat. That plane made an emergency landing at BWI.
1: Now, when you pose the hypothetical, would you be upset if you were on a plane and a woman disrobed and begins to do horrible things to herself? It sounds like she's fist fighting a bowl of caramel. Does she look like Gal Gadot or does she look like Susan Boyle?
3: That's the question.
1: Exactly. Because I got somebody walking on there. All right. Looking like Kathy Ireland in her prime. That's how old I am. First reference I have. Or if I have someone that looks like King Kong Bundy. King Kong Bundy, I'm trying to have an air marshal shoot her in the kneecap. If someone is looking like Pam Anderson, fresh off the cover of Playboy, give her a couple minutes. Let's hear her out.
3: Well, if just judging by the facts that we have, would you venture a guess as to whether she's a hottie or a not hottie?
1: I can never tell. See, when it comes to women, engaged in sexual impropriety. A lot of times you do the stories of a middle school teacher's been discovered having a relationship with not one, but 47 students. Unfortunately, that's all at the same time. And then you see a photo of her, and it looks like Jennifer Lopez. You're like, what the hell? Every guy just looks like Danny DeVito as the Penguin in Batman Returns. The women, it's a flip of the coin. The one lady you did a story about, and none of the national media gave you credit, was the one crazy lady that thought she could see someone on the plane.
3: Oh, yeah, that was fun.
1: She could see it.
3: That was fun.
1: She was a nine.
3: Yeah.
1: She was beautiful.
3: Oh, yeah.
1: She was a crazy lady. That's why, to Scott's point earlier, someone's got
9: yeah, where the hell's the video?
1: We want to see.
9: Really? It's got every angle. You got 47 videos of everything else.
1: And turn the volume up so I can hear the...
9: She'll be hideous.
1: That's what we're trying to figure out. Is she mostly covered in moles? Ugh. Or does she look like she can do an American Eagle hat?
2: And the destination is also a big piece of the puzzle.
1: Oh, good point.
2: She's going to Miami.
3: That's right.
2: So she was already in vacation mode. She's probably a little sauced up.
1: Mm-hmm.
2: Heading down to Miami.
1: Those SSRIs are mixing real well with that Don Julio.
3: A man is waking up in a Howard County jail accused of smashing the windows of homes in Greenbelt and Laurel.
1: Yo, windows.
3: A guy named Nia Lee allegedly threw rocks and bricks through the windows of several homes. He was arrested, but get this, he got out of jail, and then Lee allegedly returned to the homes where the windows had been covered with plywood, and then threw the bricks and rocks higher, smashing windows on the second floor of the homes.
1: The hell?
3: He's back in jail. We'll see how long he stays before he gets out of names for the third floor.
1: Hear me out. Seen the movie Tarzan? The young man raised by apes?
3: Yes.
1: This guy, parents abandoned him when he was a kid, raised by birds. Mom flew into a window, snapped her neck. He's getting revenge on the home whose mom she flew into.
3: That's a theory.
1: I'm trying to make a connection. By the way, watched Tarzan, the 1999 animated film, over the weekend with my boy. Completely forgot. Everybody gets killed. Everybody gets killed in the first 10 minutes. Disney, f*** you. Phil Collins, incredible soundtrack.
2: Right.
1: The Phil Collins on that was unbelievable. And he just sang the plot. And then some people arrived and he got horny for a girl, but there was an evil hunter who killed his dad. The first 10 minutes of Tarzan from 99 is a bloodbath.
2: I heard a slower Phil Collins song yesterday, Speaks. Which one is that?
1: Well, you're
3: One
1: you're,
3: More Night.
1: You're
2: one
1: Phil Collins, right?
2: One more night. There's one more night.
1: I don't care anymore.
2: Oh, that might be it.
1: I don't care anymore.
2: It was so good.
1: Easy Lover?
2: That's fast. Susu Studio also. It was like a mix of some sort of playlist. I heard Susu Studio yesterday. I heard it probably was One More Night.
1: Against All Odds. Oh, dude, You'll Be in My Heart. And I'm already crying.
2: Is that from Tarzan?
1: Yeah, it is.
2: That's the one.
1: They needed to show a jaguar eating a baby ape in the first 5 minutes. They didn't need to do that.
3: This morning, toilets across America are breathing a sigh of relief. They will no longer be inundated by waterfalls of diarrhea.
1: Oh!
3: The CDC has declared the cyclospora outbreak officially over. All the tainted lettuce is off grocery store shelves, and I cannot be happier. In fact, I'm celebrating. Over the weekend, I wrote a love letter to lettuce.
1: Please read it.
3: A love letter to lettuce. Finally, you're safe to eat. The CDC has given the all clear. The cyclospora outbreak is over. My beloved lettuce, it's been 2 long months since I've held you. Now we can finally be together again. You've always been part of my burgers, ketchup, tomato, pickles, and you, my beloved. Cold, crispy, crunchy. I never knew how much I needed you until you were gone. How could you do this to us? You're the one who betrayed me. For weeks, I walked the grocery store aisle, longing to reach for your bag, too afraid to pick you up as I counted the victims in the news. The hole you left in my heart, well, it led me astray. I admit, I ate around.
1: Oh!
3: I tried arugula, kale.
2: This is the funniest thing.
3: I even fooled around with spinach. Alas, soft and limp. And then there was someone else.
2: Oh no.
3: Cabbage.
2: Oh, F cabbage.
3: I needed the crunch.
2: Oh.
3: But it meant nothing. You're the only one I want. Can you ever forgive me? Tonight the burger is on the grill. The tomato is sliced. Pickles are ready. I just need you. For months I've imagined this moment, our reunion. I reach into the bag, grab a handful of you in all your shredded glory. I slowly wash you in the kitchen sink. My heart a flutter. Lettuce. It was always you.
1: Toby, clap!
10: Toby, turn you up.
11: I didn't think I'd be getting emotional on a Monday, but I guess I was wrong.
2: That might be Merle worthy. I don't know if they've ever had an ode to lettuce, but
1: that's inimitable.
2: Hey,
1: that's
2: why the hell not?
1: It's gonna stand out.
2: I mean, it's about high time we had an ode to lettuce with a Merle.
1: As the Merle Council rummages through, oh, another AI commentary, oh, yeah, another border commentary, oh, another gas prices commentary. Guys, hold on. We got a last minute submission from Baltimore.
3: It's exciting. It's now,
1: brilliant.
3: Unless the government's lying, of
1: unless,
3: course.
1: Of course, we all continue just to crap ourselves half to death.
3: Yeah.
2: I never left lettuce.
3: Oh, really?
2: Lettuce? Listen to me, lettuce. That guy, he's admitted that he's left you. I never left you. Okay, I was with you through thick and thin, through diarrhea and constipation.
1: Oh, I was there.
2: I was there at every turn, lettuce.
1: And cabbage? I'll shoot you in the kneecaps if you set foot on my property. From a guy that grew up with a grandmother that had Yugoslavian ties and made halupki, which smelled like a bubbling cauldron of diarrhea, freshly on the boil. Whenever we'd walk through the front door and you'd smell that boiling cabbage wrapped in that boiled, unseasoned, untreated meat. I hated you from day one, cabbage, and I'll never, ever forgive you for simply existing. It's a fart in leaf form.
3: Oh. Reading, writing, and immature brats. All hell broke loose in a Fort Lauderdale, Florida elementary school when a kid cracked open a bottle of fart spray and let her rip. A hazmat team. Yes, a hazmat team had to be called in. A dozen students were overcome by the nastiness. Three had to go to the hospital. That ever happened in a school?
1: Oh, yeah. We had the ones. They were these glass capsules you could buy from Commander Salamander in Georgetown. And you cracked the capsule and threw it. And I guess these two things mixed.
3: Okay.
1: In the school, you'd have to go outside.
3: It's that bad?
1: It's horrendously bad. You've smelled like sulfury, eggy, awful stuff.
3: Uh-huh.
1: It's just that to the nuclear degree. It's Hiroshima level stink. And you'd have to find. You could walk down the hallways of Maurice J. McDonough, and you would see a 2x2 square inch slice of carpet where a custodian, because it was a liquid, it'd soak into the carpet, would just go and cut it out and chuck it, because you can't dab it up.
3: Yeah,
1: you just have to get rid of the actual carpet itself, and you'd see like two or three in the hallway from someone.
2: Oh, yeah.
1: They'd crack it and be like,
2: Sulfur City.
1: It's the worst. Guess who doesn't feel like taking that midterm? And they would just crack a big egg bomb, and everyone would go stand outside in the parking lot for an hour.
3: Finally, from Wisconsin, where a 70-year-old man at a casino's restaurant ordered a Pepsi. Things didn't turn out well for him. A waitress says the old guy put a dollar bill between her breasts and said, "Do you like that?"
1: Oh.
3: The woman told police the dirty old man was staring at her boobs, and when she returned with his drink, he did that dirty deed. Officers took a look at surveillance video, and it backed up her story.
2: Whoa.
3: Cops found the guy still hanging out at the casino. He told officers he didn't mean anything by it, and claimed he had had a stroke, which made understanding his speech difficult. Not only that, he claimed he was just trying to help the server because he said her hands were full, and that's why he put the dollar bill between her breasts.
1: Okay, never mind.
3: Yeah, now he's in big trouble.
1: Non-story.
3: Yeah.
1: Never mind. Local man guilty of being helpful. Oh, he's a creepy old dude that stuffed dollar bills between her boobs.
3: That's right.
2: Yeah, I think he mistook the casino for the strip club. He got a little confused.
1: Yeah, 70, brain starts to go soft. Side note, you guys ever seen a reserve officer? What is a reserve officer as in a police officer? You seen a reserve officer?
3: I've heard of auxiliary cops.
2: Yeah, maybe like a, is it a rent-a-cop?
1: Maybe, but this looked like, it looked like an Anne Arundel County SUV. And I say this tying back to the story.
3: Okay.
1: I was behind this SUV. It had the floodlight on the driver's side. It had the lights up on top. Anne Arundel County reserve officer. I was pulling up around him to the left to make a left-hand turn on a college. He was 85 years old.
3: Damn. Ah,
1: yeah. He made Keith Mills look like Max Crosby. I looked at, I'm like, what crime are you fighting? What, if there's a disagreement in a pinochle match, maybe someone's getting a little lippy during a game of canasta. Someone didn't get their silver discount at the Denny's for the Moons Over Miami. I looked and there's no way. I mean, skeletal fingers.
2: What was the term? Reserve?
1: It was reserve officer.
2: They don't call him until like...
1: the last resort.
2: Last resort.
1: Yeah.
2: And like, by that time, it's no good.
1: Yeah, I looked at him like, all right, good for you. Staying busy. But he had the thing where he was looking through the wheel. He wasn't looking over. I'm like, oh, boy. Well, I'm going to speed now.
3: 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Today, sunny in Baltimore, breezy and 78. More news at 8. Breaking news anytime it feels like breaking. Spiegel, 98 Rock.
1: What sort of supplements are you taking? Your doctor's got you taking a little something. Maybe one of those GLP-1s. Maybe it's a fish oil. Maybe it's something that you had to use crypto to buy off of a dark web because it's made from an orphan's adrenaline gland. What sort of supplements are you on? 410-338-1098. Text into us. If we like what you got to say, maybe we'll call you. The phones are still a little finicky around these parts. It's Zeppelin, 98 Rock. You

0: Our boss has led a life. I was talking about seeing a 9,000-year-old relic as a reserve officer. Justin Johnson, our boss, says one of my bosses in high school was a reserve officer. He pulled out his gun to kill a raccoon in the parking lot. That is some white trash some behavior.
1: About reserve officers are volunteers that provide services such as parking attendants and events. Oh, he'll wave people.
0: Okay.
1: And it also says
0: he ain't drawing a gun on anyone.
1: No,
0: unless you're Justin's old boss.
1: Help park cars and stuff. And they said they are only called in when manpower is really low.
0: Didn't like seeing that. Then I did not like seeing them call in Mortimer. Hey, we're getting ready for Trifecta. It's coming up September 26th at the year of the fairgrounds this past weekend. Oops, excuse me. Sub's coming up, some of my supplements. For Clutch, you know that it was an awesome time. Well, we're doing it again for Trifecta. September 26th, we're doing something fun this year. 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It all goes to the same place. $25 lets you plunge, and the first 50 people to raise $100 get a free Trifecta ticket and a towel as a thank you. 98online.com/plunge. What sort of supplements are you taking? We live in a supplement era, man.
1: Yeah, we were talking about this on Friday in the meeting, and I'm dealing with game day men's health. They get me on some peptides and stuff like that. But I'm more like thinking about like vitamins and stuff like that. I don't take anything. And if I ever do, I never stick with it. You see those people that take like a handful of.
0: It's like in a bowl. You might as well pour milk on it.
1: And some of them look like those big goopy fish oil ones. And then some are like horse pills. And and our boss, Justin Johnson, said that he did have one of those companies that would send him that daily packet that you would rip open and eat it all. And I said, did you feel any different? And he said, not really. But he said he felt like his memory and his brain was stronger.
0: Justin, I need him. Send him my way.
1: Well, I go, well, that's good. Like, I would be, what is that? The Ginkgo biloba? Is that good for the brain or something?
0: Ginkgo biloba.
1: What else is there? There's a whole, I don't take
0: anything.
1: There's
0: a ton of them for hair.
1: Maybe I should start taking a daily vitamin or something.
0: I take a Centrum. I've already started, even though I'm 47, soon to be 48.
1: Are you on the silver?
0: I take a Centrum Men's 50 Plus.
1: Oh, okay.
0: I'm getting in early. I take Nutrafol. Which is a hair supplement.
1: Yeah, Nutrafol they got all different stuff though, right? Don't they? Or is it just hair?
0: The only one I take is hair, but maybe they got other brands of stuff.
2: I take Nutrafol for the hair, and I also take a multivitamin.
1: Yeah, see, I should do a multivitamin, but I feel like I eat a lot of fruits. I eat a lot of vegetables.
0: And 410-338-1098, text in. We will answer your text and call you. Is it true, like, half those supplements, not supplements, vitamins, you just pee out?
1: Well, that's what I was told. They're not FDA approved. There's no real scientific evidence to back everything up. If you take too much of it, your pee just becomes neon and you're peeing it all out. So I don't know what to believe. Somebody says the only supplement I take is 100 milligrams of methadone in the morning.
0: Oh, there you go.
1: There you go.
0: Whatever it takes to get you healthy and upright again, to put the past behind you. Did anybody ever try any of that Onnit crap that Rogan was peddling idiots?
1: On it,
0: the Alpha Brain.
1: Oh, what's the other one that Pete Holmes is pushing now?
0: Oh, I bought some of that
1: stuff. The mushrooms.
0: Yes, it was a little shot.
1: Magic Mind. Did you get it?
0: Couldn't tell.
1: I have the same trash memory
0: you know,
1: like,
0: and love.
1: I want to drink a thing of like Magic Mind and be like, I feel like I'm on that Limitless. I'm in the Limitless.
0: I want to be Bradley Cooper from Limitless. Like,
1: yes.
0: I'm seeing numbers float in front of me. I can do advanced calculations. I remember what I did yesterday.
1: Nope. Somebody says, for all the fellow ladies of a certain age, I suggest Happy Hoo-Ha.
2: Well,
1: Happy Hoo-Ha by Ollie for when things get funky downstairs.
0: Oh, is it like a probiotic stuff?
1: Your Happy Hoo-Ha keeps that pH balance just right down there.
2: It's an anti-yeast vitamin.
0: You got a little bit too much tartar sauce on the tilapia. Take a Happy Hoo-Ha woman's probiotic. And it'll knock the cheese right off that quesadilla.
1: Oh, God. Here's someone that's on Metamucil. My doctor said Metamucil for slightly elevated cholesterol. The unfortunate side effects is you need to be within range of a toilet. Otherwise, you will 100% crap your pants. Yeah, Metamucil will get you going.
0: Yeah, when Evan was going through his Monterey Jack cheese phase, we had him on a ton of Miralax. which I'm not sure you necessarily call that a supplement, but in a big purple bottle, we'd give him a slug of that powder, mix it with water or juice, and then he would turn into a real chocolate fountain because he just loves cheese.
1: This person had bariatric surgery, so he has to take 3 multivitamins, B12, iron, and calcium citrate. Because I guess after that, maybe you're not, you know, your body kind of just flushes that stuff out. So okay. You can really get some in there.
0: I take something called anastrozole, which is known by its brand name of Amiridex. It is usually given to women that have breast cancer in postmenopausal stages of their life, but it's a estrogen suppressant.
1: Yes.
0: And it will shove down, because men and women can both make estrogen. Women tend to have estrogen. Men have testosterone, but we each have both. And if you're taking like TRT the way I am,
1: your estrogen can go up.
0: Your estrogen will really go up. Oh, yeah. And I take this anastrozole once a week, and they'll keep that down. Help keep me from getting the old gynecomastia, Speaks.
1: Yeah, the old big breasts.
0: Growing 2 big squeezable juicies. As I massage my breasts over here. 410-338-1098. 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I would love to see if you're taking a bunch of stuff. Like Scott referenced, you got to almost put them in a bowl, eat them with a spoon. I want to see the stuff you're taking. 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
9: The accident 95 southbound south of White Marsh Boulevard cleared off the far left shoulder. Some backups remain, but they are easing. In Harford County, northbound 95, the off-ramp is blocked at Maryland 24 because of the crash involving the tractor-trailer. The delays on northbound 702 and Essex as you make the approach to the Beltway, with slowing also in the Beltway at a loop between White Marsh Boulevard to Lock Raven Boulevard, slowing on the at a loop between Reisterstown Road to Liberty Road, slowing on the inner loop between 795 and Greenspring Avenue. From the Clinton Electric Traffic Desk, I'm Ken Berger on 98 Rock.
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20: Yeah. Val? We had a fun time yesterday watching the Ravens absolutely beat down the Colts in their week one matchup in Indianapolis. Lamar Jackson showing off that explosive offense alongside Derrick Henry, who was just bulldozing through the defense for the Colts. He had Lamar Jackson evade the sack on this play and get a 16-yard first down.
21: Lamar swarmed behind the line of scrimmage, somehow comes out on top, and he's got running room. Lamar takes off, 30, 25, out of bounds. He's got the first down right at the marker at the 21-yard line. Lamar Jackson disappeared into a pile and comes out and picks up 17 to move the chains.
20: I seriously don't know how he did that. It was unbelievable to watch live, and he also put a touchdown on his stat line.
21: Jackson keeps it himself on the lead. He is all alone into the end zone. Lamar with a statement on his opening drive walks it in for 6. Touchdown, Ravens.
20: Over 500 yards of total offense. I mean, it was just unbelievable. Lamar Jackson through the air, 17 of 25, 324 yards with a touchdown. He also ran one in. He had 2 sacks, but we'll take it. We've got to talk about the offensive line in a second. Derrick Henry, 144 yards on the ground, 24 carries, 3 touchdowns, the hat trick for the King. Zay Flowers, 150 yards with 5 receptions, a long 54-yard touchdown as well. And then, of course, he was not out there in the second half dealing with a hamstring injury. We do have an update on that from Ian Rappaport, who is reporting this morning that it is not considered serious, according to sources. He will have an MRI. But if it was a playoff game, he would have likely returned to the game. So because it was week one, he was hanging out there on the sideline. According to Ian Rappaport, he is day to day heading into testing. I'm sure we'll hear more from head coach Jesse Minter later today or throughout the week about this injury that he's really been dealing with since the middle of training camp. So he was cleared to play, obviously, after being limited earlier last week, but was a full participant and absolutely balled out in that first half. So set the groundwork. Yeah, he set the groundwork in that game yesterday.
19: If you don't need to be out there, then don't be out there. Let's get you some rest.
20: Yeah, 31 points in that first half.
19: It's only week one, okay? But I'll say this.
20: Yeah.
19: Very exciting. Very nice to watch. I liked the offense. I liked the defense. I mean, a lot of things, almost too many things to talk about that were good. And the only bad, really, were penalties, which the offensive line needs to get their head out of their ass and know what count we're going on. That's elementary. That's 101.
20: Yeah,
19: what are we doing?
20: Yeah, but that's what
19: so
20: comes
19: stupid.
20: With a new system, I think.
19: Yeah, so hopefully those will work out. But, I mean, in terms of everything else, this town's got to be happy right now. I mean, Minter is cool. He's young. He's fun. Declan Doyle's play calling with Lamar Jackson was great. It was awesome. I don't know. That's what you hope for every week.
20: It was like that.
0: I was in the women's room expressing some breast milk. Did you? Sorry, I got to get it out. Or boy, do my nipples just throb.
2: Oh yeah,
0: Jacoby Lane.
20: So Jacoby Lane, I haven't talked about it yet, but he did leave the game with a wrist injury. Looks like it could be a couple of weeks that he does miss. We have no confirmation on that just yet. So we'll wait to hear from head coach Jesse Minter.
0: The NFL is posting that we'll miss several weeks because of Ian Rappaport. Yeah. But we'll see how many weeks that is. Several could mean two. Several could mean five.
20: And again, it's early in the season. So, you know, obviously they're able to still win without him. And again, that touchdown that he had was called back because of a holding call. That's the worst. You never want to see that in a game. Like, well, we need to stop doing that. And I think you obviously can still win without Jacoby Lane, and he'll be a weapon no matter when he comes back.
0: Do you want to talk dumb penalties? Did you see any of the Commanders game?
20: Yeah, I was watching it on after.
0: Did you see the end zone celebration?
20: Oh, my God. I was watching the game, first of all.
0: What a stupid penalty.
20: This is Stephon Diggs getting his, what, first touchdown as part of the Washington Commanders?
0: I believe.
20: And he jumps up and hugs the goalpost,
0: and
20: immediately there is a flag
19: because
20: the guy's standing
19: props.
20: Right there. No, it's just unsportsmanlike conduct.
19: Yeah, because I think you're not allowed to use like anything around you or anything like that.
20: I mean, I thought it was also going to be like a taunting thing.
0: They called it an unsportsmanlike, and the commentators on air were saying,
20: but the touchdown was fine.
0: The touchdown was counted, but they on the the pat. That's where they put the yards on, and they had to go for two.
20: Yeah.
0: To tie it up, they had to go for two.
20: And they didn't have the opportunity.
0: And it knocked them clean out of that.
19: Yeah, right here. Allowed or group dances using the football as a prop and celebrating on the ground. You are not allowed to use the goalposts or any external objects as a prop. Remember, people were taking cell phones out of their pants.
0: Sharpies out of their
19: socks. Sharpies like on them and stuff. They're like, no, you can't do any of this anymore.
20: Or they're jumping and hanging off.
19: So yeah, it's an immediate penalty when he's on a goalpost.
20: To me, that's not like super serious. I thought it was kind of funny. Yeah.
19: Foul, we need rules, okay?
0: Or
19: we
0: society
19: need guidelines
0: collapses.
19: And rules.
20: But here's my
19: otherwise,
20: thing, though.
19: We devolve into chaos.
20: Here's my thing. They call a taunting penalty on so many occasions where it is specifically not taunting.
19: Oh, really?
20: Oh, absolutely.
19: Oh, give me an example.
20: Like when they're taunting or they're facing the crowd and they're calling that as taunting. If you're not taunting unless you're facing a defender or you're facing the opponent. I don't want to see
0: but you're jaw-jacking with the audience.
20: Yeah, I don't want to see a flag if they're facing and doing whatever activity, whether it's a dance or anything like that is accepted.
19: What if they're motioning towards their crotch?
0: Like a Degeneration X style motion?
20: Yeah, that's a different story.
0: But I've got two words for you.
20: I have no problem with him jumping on the goalpost.
19: Well,
20: like,
19: the NFL
20: I think that's,
19: does. It's a rule.
20: That's soft.
19: You can't do it.
20: That's my take.
19: And he should have known that, and he probably
20: of course
19: didn't
20: he knows
19: know it.
20: That.
19: Well, then you got
20: of
19: your team 15 yards, you moron.
20: So Dan Quinn has got to be really upset because that was one of the reasons why, they weren't able to go for two, and they ended up losing that game by two.
19: Well, then there you go. Well,

0: it's a controlled environment, but still, I was like, when he lined up for that, I was like, here we go, here you we son go. Of a bitch, let's do this.
1: So, and
0: he
1: did. Let me just explain the other games that had, not necessarily implications or anything like that, but just ripple effects from Jesse Minter and his crew coming to Baltimore and showing off their skills. Yesterday, the Chargers, without Jesse Minter as their defensive coordinator, gave up nearly 400 yards of offense to the Cardinals and Jacoby Brissett, and they lost that game 26-14. So they missed Jesse Minter, desperately want him back. Meanwhile, the Bears don't miss Ben Johnson and his head coach. The head coach does not miss his offensive coordinator in Declan Doyle. They dropped 59 points on the Carolina Panthers in Carolina yesterday. I have no words for just, that's an unbelievable breakout
2: in
1: game one.
2: Let's head on over to the Panthers social and see what the mood is.
1: Sir Purr, not happy about that one. They did put up 37 points, by the way, which could win you a football game, but apparently not against the Bears.
2: Oh, so, they're one of those teams that don't...
1: they don't post at all?
2: They don't post the losing score.
1: That's not fair.
2: They don't, because usually most teams, I think Ravens included, will just write final.
1: Yeah.
2: And that's
1: you
2: it.
1: You have to.
2: Or the Commanders in the South Road, you know, fought till you the end or to. Something. And the Panthers in their feelings a
1: Let's
2: little bit.
1: Let's just make it known that the NFC South is the only division where every team lost yesterday.
2: Damn.
1: Every single team. The Falcons lost, the Buccaneers lost to the Bengals, to be honest. And the Saints lost, the Panthers lost. So NFC South not looking great.
2: I was listening to Kyle Yeoman's Rod Woodson, and then I'm turning on the television. I kind of like that two media experience. I like to listen to the Ravens broadcast here on 98 Rock. I watched it on CBS yesterday. I don't know if it was Andrew Catalan.
1: Or Logan Ryan, yeah.
2: Did you get a chance to hear those?
1: I was listening to the whole thing, yeah. What do
2: Which
1: you mean?
2: Which one of them were... One of them just kept going, this is what the Colts need here. This game's... One of the two kept talking about any time there'd be any positive momentum, of which there was little, the turnover towards the end of the game that they turned into points. I don't know which one of those two was going,
1: well, that's why
2: and this is where things get interesting. It's like, no.
1: I mean, it's been interesting from the beginning, but just because there's a lot of points that are being scored. So I thought it was a really good... game, obviously,
2: the
1: for
2: game
1: anybody
2: was a
1: to
2: lot
1: be broadcasting.
2: Fun.
1: This is why we have to listen to Kyle Yeoman.
2: Yeoman's and Rob are doing a great job. I don't know if it was Logan or Andrew on that call. I was like, do you got money on the Colts? Because, I mean, any, like a first down or a completion.
1: Yeah.
2: And this is the momentum that the Colts need. Mm. The Ravens had better pay attention, and then they would go three and out, and the Ravens would get the ball back and score.
1: Yeah.
2: I mean, towards the very end,
1: that's why it's
2: stopped.
1: Hard to watch networks, because they don't know enough about the Ravens. And, like, you know, you're trying to be unbiased, but
2: I was like, which one of these guys
1: grew
2: up
1: the
2: in
1: Ravens are, yeah, it's obvious the Ravens are winning. Like, we can just roll with that. Anywho, tonight it's the Broncos and the Chiefs on Monday Night Football. 8:15 is kickoff. Really quick, I just want to...
0: Why are you so dressed up today, Val?
2: You look lovely.
1: I am so dressed up today because I am headed out after work. Straight from work. I've got a long day ahead of me.
3: Are you going on a hot date?
1: I'm going to go play some golf. I'm not actually playing golf, but I am part of the golf committee for Mount Washington Pediatric Hospital. We have our annual golf event today at Woodhome Country Club. I'm very excited. So I just wanted to give them a shout out. And you can go online to Mount Washington Pediatric Hospital, look up the golf event. You can learn more about how to donate and check out their silent auction. Anybody can bid on any items. I've sent it to a couple friends already. There's so many fun experiences on there. You don't have to be at the event. You can just go online and start bidding, which is so exciting. And they do fantastic work over there, especially with the Ravens. We'll have some legends out there at the course today and all throughout the year. They just do so much incredible work with the young children in Baltimore, and so I'm very, very happy to be a part of their committee and be out there today just racking up dollar bills for Mount Washington Pediatric Hospital, because that's what helps them provide for the young kids. So
0: love it.
2: Way to go.
1: That's why I'm all dressed up, because I'm country club chic today. You
2: I would
1: guys.
2: Say hair has got a beautiful curl
1: Thank
2: to
1: you.
2: It So you got full face
1: day.
2: On. Full
1: it's
2: face
1: be so
2: on.
1: So fun. And Look it's I think the weather's going to be nice.
0: You're going to at least hit a couple balls, baby?
1: I should hit the driving range. Yeah. I really should. I haven't golfed at all this year, which is so abnormal for me because my back has been bad.
2: Oh, that's
1: so I'm
2: nice.
1: A little scared. But I could maybe like do
2: hey,
1: some
2: you
1: putt
2: go work.
1: Work
2: on your putts.
1: Yeah, I could do some putting work. Maybe I'll report back on how it goes today. So fingers crossed, everything goes smoothly.
2: Get into that world. Start to make some connections.
1: I know. Okay. You know what? Dan Jarrett might be there.
2: End up on a boat.
1: Big Dan might be out there. Maybe Randolph Rice will be out there. I have no idea. This is like
2: movers
1: the upper echelon. Yeah.
2: You should put lifts in your shoes.
1: Oh my God, that's a great point.
2: Appear to be taller.
1: What else?

0: what I do.
1: A couple of jokes ahead of time, okay. a couple of clean ones.
2: So you know what you do? When you shake the hands, you try to alpha them with a
0: Can I tell you what?
1: Yeah, yeah.
2: Alpha them with a handshake.
0: I have
2: grab the elbow. Grab the elbow. Shake and grab the elbow. That's the move.
0: I think I have been out alpha'd as a handshaker.
2: You have.
0: Like recently. I think I'm not doing enough.
1: Shake Scott's
3: hand. Give me a normal.
1: Give him a normal one. Don't show off.
0: Is it fine?
1: The eye contact was great.
0: I feel like other people are really going serious.
4: Hold on. You gotta make sure you go in. You don't want to like squeeze too. You got to get...
0: Not around the knuckles?
1: Wait for the web
2: yes,
1: to touch.
2: You got to get the web Let touch, because then you're grabbing like limp fingers.
4: You got to go all the way.
1: Boom.
0: Yes. There we go.
4: Yes. Okay.
1: And your eyes float right to Scott's.
0: Yeah.
1: Excellent. Yes. Yeah.
2: Otherwise, you get like that finger grab.
1: Can you
2: like,
1: try the one thing he suggested real quick, because I like that too.
0: This one?
1: The elbow. Handshake elbow. Try handshake elbow.
2: The elbow is an alpha
1: move. Try this. Okay, go for it. Show you. Oh, that looks good.
0: That looks good. I feel like the elbow is an extra move. The elbow might be a risky move. Try this one. All right, right here.
1: Bring it in. Bring him in and go.
2: Oh,
1: right there.
2: Right on the forehead.
1: Kiss him on the forehead.
0: If I'm familiar, maybe.
1: And then recite your social security number. No, it builds trust.
2: I think you're firm enough, but yeah, just make sure you get
0: that. I've had some be real like. Too firm. I'm like, oh my god, I'm not good enough. I don't want to feel like I have a bad hand.
2: That's my new bit from now on. Whenever I shake Dan Jarrett's hand, I'm gonna squeeze it so hard.
1: Don't let go. I'm gonna kiss
0: but
1: his
0: you know
1: head.
0: What? But you can't say anything.
1: I'm gonna
0: I'm not gonna say anything.
2: I'm just gonna stare at his eyes.
0: No, but
2: just
0: like
2: squeeze.
0: if somebody squeezes your hand too hard, you can't be like, oh my god, that's a serious handshake, right? You can't say that. You can't address it. You just have to like move on.
1: My boy John Malfi, what's up? John, Ronald, Veer, love your music, love your books. He has a handshake that will tear your rotator cuff.
0: Yeah.
1: Dude, the Malfi boys, especially Pops Malfi, those guys will, you'll crack an elbow. You know
0: crazy.
1: Your hand has been shook when one of the proud Malfi family, Malfis, have grabbed a hold of you. Read Small Town Murder, one of his favorite books.
0: Okay.
1: Val? Thank you very much. Friday, it's here. Bacon and Beer. Purple Friday Bacon and Beer. We're going to be at Riley's and 22 West Bedonia Road. They get a delicious complimentary breakfast that morning. We're celebrating a Ravens win over the Colts. Hopefully, one against the Saints, who lost narrowly in overtime against the Lions, 31-30. So we definitely have our work cut out for us against the Saints, who are looking to make up for what happened, even though... whatever the hell their quarterback name is, did not look great. Not look great at all. He had a lot of passing yards, but was intercepted quite a bit, sacked 5 times. He had a tough day.
2: So. Not sure if the phones are working, so if you're trying to get involved in the conversation, 410-338, send us a text talking about supplements you take. And here's one. Are you ready?
1: Yeah.
2: Testosterone, Tren, Masteron. Hold on. Testosterone, Tren, Masteron. Winstrol, clenbuterol, growth hormone, creatine, magnesium, glycinate, fish oil, D3, K2, zinc, and Metamucil. He says,
1: Metamucil's fine.
2: Honestly, there's probably more that I can't think of them all. I'm in a bodybuilding prep right now.
1: Oh, okay.
2: Testosterone, Tren, Winstrol, and clenbuterol alone, and growth hormone.
1: Tren's the big one.
2: In high school, I had dudes doing Winnie. One dude did Winnie, and he got breasts.
1: Yeah, if you don't work it out right.
2: Oh, yeah.
1: He
2: had bad back.
1: Oh, your back is a mess.
2: Clenbuterol, our linemen used to use that. Like after
1: that I'm
2: they,
1: not familiar with.
2: After they, it's for asthma. It just opens up your airways.
1: Oh, do you know what
2: so
1: I bought?
2: So you're breathing better, and it's like, so your cardio is almost like doubled.
1: You told me about this one. What the hell is it? It's like a blue pill. I bought it, and I don't know if it's working or not. What the hell is it called? Does it start with a V or something?
2: Oh, Vandal Sulfate.
1: Vandal Sulfate. I bought a bottle of that.
2: V2G,
1: I think it was the day you told me about it, and I took it, and now I take it with my daily multivitamin, and I don't know if it's doing anything.
2: Yeah.
1: I think it's for my cardio.
2: College.
1: Dude, Tren, though. Did you ever hear anybody call it? It's called the Pennsylvania Dutch method.
2: Whoa.
1: Where Tren would make you aggressive. Tren would turn you into Latimer from the program, but you would take Tren, work out, and smoke a trash bag of weed to try and mellow you out.
2: Right. Come back down a little bit.
1: There is someone that joined us as a guest once that once we're off the air, I'll tell you who did that because I don't want to put their business out there.
2: How'd it work out for them?
1: Yes. Pretty good. Pretty good. Yeah. Got a scholarship and is now doing real well in life. But yeah, they would take a bunch of Tren. They felt the aggression. They took a bunch of weed, brought them down. I got a lot of photos here, too. Holy hell. Angela, she is on Nature Made Vitamin E Hair Growth Lustriva Fish Oil Supplements, which I am taking also. Marine Collagen Peptides for skin, hair, and nails. She's taking a bunch of stuff.
2: Listen to me. Whatever you're doing, it's working.
1: Girl, keep it up.
2: You hear me, Angela?
1: Mm-hmm.
2: It's working.
1: Yes. When I meet your gentleman, I'm shaking his hand and not letting go.
2: I'm going to fight him till the death.
1: And God will probably die, but know that he's going down swinging. James, he takes 5 grams of creatine, men's multivitamin, L-tyrosine supplement.
2: I don't even know what any of this is.
1: Me neither. 1,500 milligrams a day for brain health support and memory, cognitive health, and mental alertness. That's what I need. That's the stuff that I need. Hey, let's go to the guy whose text you read. PJ.
3: Yes, what's going on?
1: What's going on,
2: dude? I need to see a photo of you right now, bro. What are you looking like? You're the guy that's on all our stuff?
3: You actually follow me, Scott. I'm Parker Fit on Instagram. I've seen you see my stories before. It's actually, I got a story right now. Parker underscore Fit.
2: There you go.
1: I'm going to follow you back, bud.
2: I follow you? Let me see who you are.
1: Here we go. Parker Fit.
2: Well, there you are. Yeah, I do follow you.
1: Oh, here we go.
3: Nice look at my story.
2: You got a nice sleeve tattoo. Right.
1: I just gave you a follow.
2: Oh, PJ. My God. 20 days out, bro. You look good.
1: God damn.
2: Whoa. All right, let me ask you this, though. Like, are you just crawling out of your skin, or do you just feel, like, fine?
3: So right now, it's pretty rough. Like, so 20 days out, like, I have hardly any carbs in me, hardly anything. Like, I'm depleted. I started about 40 pounds heavier than I am now, at May 31st.
2: Yeah, but once you start to deal with, like, the hormones and stuff like that, that'll make you feel off.
3: See, the hormones are kind of what keep me together.
2: Honestly. Nice.
3: So with, like, the hormones that I'm taking, like, they kind of mellow me out, even though, like, the hunger's crazy all the time. But,
2: oh, dude, that machine is just craving calories at this point.
1: Have you ever felt any mood changes? Have you ever noticed your personality change because of anything?
3: Oh, yeah, absolutely, absolutely. The trend can make your brain go crazy.
2: That's what I mean.
1: Crazy.
2: It's not even like a physical thing. It's like the brain.
1: The brain
2: chemistry
1: nuts.
2: Gets weird.
1: Like, do you find yourself making mountains out of molehills, out of like a what would be a normal slight to someone else? You want to tear someone's head off?
3: Oh, yes, absolutely. Because, I mean, I have two kids, but my wife, she kind of mellows me out. She keeps me very... very mellow. Like, she helps me. Like, when she sees me start to get there, she just be like, go away.
2: And hey, I'm
3: like,
2: you want another piece of advice?
1: That's
2: and this
1: good.
2: Is only because I love you. This is only because I love you.
3: What's that?
2: Okay, PJ, let's go back to a short beard. You look better with a short beard. That ripped with the short beard. You're a knockout, dude.
3: All right, man. Yeah, sounds good. Yeah, I'll definitely do that. For
2: like,
3: the
2: I'm
3: show.
2: Looking at that photo of you in the mirror with no shirt on. God, hold on, give me a second.
1: Yeah, you're gonna get a full body shiver around 12:30 today when you accept my friend request.
2: Yeah, I'm gonna be masturbating to you later.
1: I'm gonna DM you too.
2: No, but the short beard looks really good on you, bro.
3: I appreciate it, man.
1: Where are you competing at? When can we see you?
3: So I'm competing in Allentown, PA, October 3rd. It's called the Big Cat Classic.
1: The Big Cat Classic.
2: What group are you in?
3: I'm in a men's physique, so it's the board short guys. I'm not
2: the board short guys. Right. That's what Mike did. That's what Mike did. Remember Mike had board shorts on?
1: Mike did have board shorts. That's right. You had the nut huggers, but for the amateurs. And Mike, by the way, came in second place.
5: There was only two people.
2: Only two.
1: He still did a great job. How about your penis? Is it affected at all?
2: Yeah, right. Balls, anything?
1: Your nut shrink?
3: Yeah, they're great. The nuts are definitely shrunken, but like that's just kind of, you know how it is. You're a PRD.
1: I'm with you, brother. Yeah, my nuts are the size of garbanzo beans right now.
2: What about that sex drive?
3: I mean, it's still through the roof. Usually, a lot of people in prep, they lose it, but I've kept it through the years. So.
2: Now, what is like the last maybe week to a few days leading up to the competition going to be like? Is that just hell?
3: So actually the last week is probably the most relaxing because that's when you start getting your carbs and stuff back and your food, everything starts to come back to normal and you're just resting most of it, honestly. I actually took off work, so Very right. relaxing.
5: Well, let us know how it goes.
1: Yeah. Let's check back in. Send all photos right. of everything, dude. Oh, real quick before I let you go. What's that first meal back when you're done?
5: Oh, great.
1: What's that first, screw it, I'm done, let's get fat?
3: Oh, I'm going to an Italian restaurant with or actually a pizza shop first, and then Italian restaurant probably back to back. I'm eating a whole an extra large.
1: Hell yeah, dude! I remember in Mike's bodybuilding thing, the IFBB amateur/pro thing at the convention center. In the back, we went to go congratulate him. He had his sword. They must have had 50 pizzas. And you saw people go back there and, I mean, take three at once and just crush them. You saw men that had only eaten broccolini and boiled chicken.
6: What's that gonna feel like?
1: It's got. Oh, does it hurt? Does it, or is it the greatest food you've ever tasted?
6: Pure bliss.
1: It's just watching. It looked like a feeding trough for all these guys that were just as cut as you've ever seen. Sauces up their face, cheese is all over them. It's piping hot. They're burning their mouth. They did not care.
7: Coming up, a woman gets naughty, very naughty, on a flight out of Baltimore. Plus, where was a man wearing nothing but a G-string arrested? And what did police find in his car? That story next on Josh Spiegel News.
8: Kirk and Marianne.
0: I mean, I was allowed to keep her off the screen, the pole.
5: I was allowed to watch, well, maybe both. Keep her on both. I was.
0: Actually, I'd rather the pole. I mean, it's a great workout.
5: Ooh-wee.
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5: Yeah, man, temperatures outside, they are pretty nice right now, not going to lie. 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
10: 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Heavy backups in the city of northbound BW Parkway from Waterview to Bayard Street. Jammed up traffic southbound 895 from Erdman Avenue to the Baltimore Harbor Tunnel. Delay southbound 95 into the Fort McHenry Tunnel. 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
7: Good morning.
1: Good morning.
7: President Trump releases his music playlist. Plus, where was a man wearing nothing but a G-string arrested, and what did police find in his car? That story coming up.
1: From the Rice Law News Desk, it's Josh Spiegel.
7: Airline passengers behaving badly, part 825. The latest craziness happened on a flight out of Baltimore. That's right. The American Airlines flight took off Friday night from BWI. Imagine everyone's surprise when a woman on board took off all her clothes. A flight attendant says the woman proceeded to engage in indecent acts in front of other passengers. No details on the acts. American released a statement, keeping it classy, saying the unruly customer broke several other contract of carriage rules, including the requirement to behave appropriately and respectfully with other passengers, crew, or any American Airlines team member. Police armed with handcuffs were waiting for the woman when the plane landed at Miami's airport. This craziness happening a week after a rowdy passenger on another American Airlines flight had to be duct taped to a seat like a mummy. That plane made an emergency landing at BWI.
1: Wondering what that inappropriate act was.
7: Yes, I hope it didn't have to do with fingers.
1: Ooh, think she was diddling the old tilapia tunnel?
7: Perhaps.
1: I think she was using a knife and fork to eat pizza.
7: Oh.
1: Oh, yeah. Yes. Loudly slurping soup?
7: Perhaps.
1: Talking on speakerphone?
7: Yes.
1: Maybe
7: yes.
1: She even brought a Beats pill and forced people to listen to her playlist.
7: Oh, yeah. Oh.
1: No, she was definitely her.
7: Good news this morning. The CDC has declared the Cyclospora lettuce outbreak over. ABC's Dr. Alok Patel tells us why.
15: This is largely because the supplier, Taylor Farms, that stopped, and we have not seen any cases associated to that. This is after what was reported 13,000 cases, 2 deaths, almost 600 hospitalizations across 21 states.
7: Well, Cyclospora didn't kill all of us, but maybe artificial intelligence will. Latest warning about AI is not coming from someone who hates AI. It's coming from the men building it. You may have heard last week Anthropic researcher Jacob Coxon publicly quit, saying AI could kill us all by the end of the decade.
1: Cool.
7: People have been freaking out in the last few months after some rogue models figured out how to break free and conduct their own hacks. Days after that Anthropic researcher quit, Anthropic's very own CEO... Anthropic's very own CEO, Dario Amodei, now urging AI fellow executives to slow development. He fears rogue AI agents could be capable of taking over the entire internet within the next 6 to 12 months. And now some of his rivals agree. OpenAI, Google DeepMind, and Elon Musk now say it's time to slow down development of AI. One person who does not agree, President Trump, says he's more worried about America being eclipsed by China in the AI race. Another critic of calls for a slowdown is chip maker NVIDIA, which accuses the AI companies of raising fears about cybersecurity because they want to sell cybersecurity products. In the words of NVIDIA's CEO, what better way to create demand than to create a problem?
1: Here's
16: Isn't
1: another
16: that the one you bought stock in?
1: That's the one I was supposed to and didn't.
16: Oh, you did.
1: And I went with Humble and cost myself quite a bit of money. Had I gone with NVIDIA,
16: you'd be a millionaire.
1: Someone else would be sitting here right now because I would be in Costa Rica lording over a village like an insane despot. I've actually done the math before. With the money that I was going to spend on NVIDIA, which is going to be $30,000.
16: $30,000?
1: I put that towards a special that bombed. I would be sitting on $4.7 million
16: right now. Oh, jeez.
1: It's okay. I don't think about it daily. And whenever I see our friend from RBC Wealth Management, he reminds me. Every time I see him. Every time I see him.
16: Holy
1: And at this
16: smart.
1: Point, I'm like, you got to stop reminding me, okay? Because I saw him recently at the Pause for a Cause thing that we did, the Barkstoberfest.
16: Mm-hmm.
1: And he's in the crowd going, should have got NVIDIA. I'm like, I know, brother. I think about it a lot. Stop reminding me. Every time I see it.
16: I just had this conversation over the weekend with a friend of mine, and he's got like an E-Trade account, and it's all on his phone, and he just kind of, I don't know. He didn't even put that much in. He only put a few thousand, but he just kind of is. I gotta start doing that.
1: Great. If he did it back in 2014,
16: just like he's just in the market. I'm like, I don't really do that kind of thing.
1: Here's another theory I hear about these fellas saying, "Hey, we should slow down the pace." When's the last time you ever heard of any corporate industrialist technocrat?
16: No, never. It's never going to happen.
1: Going, hey,
16: and what does that even mean, slow down? It's like, so eventually we're going to get to where we're going to get anyway, just slower.
1: Let's take our time. There's a theory behind it that's now being floated that you hear me barf this stat out a lot, that Goldman Sachs regularly does analytics on what AI has done for the economy. And it's been nothing. It's been less than nothing. It's actually draining resources. That they're coming to find out that it ain't the moneymaker they thought it'd be. You hear about companies now hiring back people because the AI initiative completely bombed. So they're starting to realize, and they're coming across as like very empathetic and philanthropic, going, hey, man, maybe we should really chill out with this and take care of people. No, they're realizing that this thing might be a bubble that's going to burst and they can't make the money off it that they thought they could. So they're coating this thing in a coat of paint that looks like they care. It ain't. The stuff isn't turning the profit that they thought it would.
16: Well, they're also starting to, I'm seeing a lot of advertising now that is advertising the fact that they are human beings.
1: Yes.
16: They're starting, like, the even advertising is starting to push back. Like, hey, sick of all the robots and AI and not being able to find a human? Or, hey, guess what? We're human beings. Yep. Come here. You'll talk to a human. And it's like,
1: thank you. I will go with you.
16: That's an ad strategy now.
1: The menu I posted over the weekend, there was some guy that put up an Instagram post going, how do I convince small restaurants that this menu on the left is so much more appealing than the one on the right? And the one on the left looked like a bowling alley menu from the 80s. With like the little stick 'em up letters.
16: Yep.
1: And the one on the right had like this mutant cheeseburger with 30,000 slices of bacon pouring out of it. It just looks disgusting. Yeah, I think people are kind of soundly rejecting it.
7: All this news the past few days about this AI doomsday warning. Stock market opens in about an hour, and it would appear that these tech stocks will be down at least today.
1: Also, here's another thing, too, because you hear, Speaks, you've reported on it multiple times. We've heard it in multiple outlets. China. Got to keep up with China. Watch out with China. Let's make sure in our efforts to keep up with China, we don't become them. All right? Because I'm hearing a lot of that. Got to keep up with what they're doing. How about they keep up with us? How about we do something over here that they got to keep up with? Because if you read some of the, a lot of the stuff is state controlled over there. But there's a lot of people that have an online presence. Their middle class ain't into it either. They're not stoked on it. The people on the ground floor, the way that we are here going, well, I used to do graphic design, but not anymore. Those folks over there, just the regular working man, working Chinese woman, man, they don't care for it either. So let's not transform ourselves too much trying to keep up with the AI Joneses.
7: Well, that's really the only alarming news. So,
1: wait a second.
7: Oh, wait. If you have a 20 billion year calendar, you may want to mark it. Scientists now believe the universe will end in 20 billion years. Huh. Cornell University researchers say the universe's expansion could eventually slow down, stop, and reverse, kind of like the Big Bang in reverse. Then everything would collapse into something called the Big Crunch. The theory depends on dark energy, whatever that is. There was a time scientists thought dark energy would remain constant, but not anymore. It may change over time. The universe could grow about 70% larger, then start collapsing. By then, Earth would already be history, since the sun would already be gone, and the Milky Way, whatever that is, will have collided with Andromeda, whatever that is. Of course, there are more immediate problems we should be worried about, like my crippling social anxiety, inability to leave my home, general disgust of people, and not wanting to shake your germ-laden hand. So let's try to keep things in perspective.
1: Deal with any disgusting people over the weekend, Speaks?
7: No. I just continue to beg people to do the fist bump, and they ignore me. So
1: constantly having to put that wet, greasy mitt out.
7: Mm-hmm.
1: Years ago, a guy that doesn't work here anymore, I wanted to puke when I saw this.
7: Yeah.
1: Oh God, what's the Johnny Depp movie where he plays Whitey Bulger? Black Mass.
7: Yeah.
1: Whitey Bulger had mild OCD. Not as bad as yours, but a little bit. Where he's very clean, but there's a scene in that movie where he watches a guy just eat beer nuts at a bar. And I mean, he's putting his whole fingers in his mouth. Yeah. And then he's reaching back into the bowl.
16: Whitey Bulger
1: jumps up his ass. I watched an account executive that hasn't worked here since prior to COVID. We're meeting someone for one of our lunches that we go on because we love helping the AEs. They do a great job here. And he's like eating, I think like nachos or something. And in walks said client and goes, what's going on? Good. I mean, in front of the guy.
16: Licked his all fingers.
1: They go, good to see you, Robert. How's traffic? And does one of these. He goes, it was good. Doesn't shake his hand. And I go, ew, dude. What? I'm like, you just licked your fingers. The guy excused himself to the bathroom. Oh, no, we're old friends. I'm like, I don't think it's a friendship thing. You just sucked cream cheese and nacho cheese off of your fingers and then outstretched your hand towards a guy we're going to ask for a pretty significant amount of money from. Ew. God, when you shake a wet hand. When it's damp. Because you don't know what the juice is. It could be sweat.
7: Yeah, I know.
1: It could be pee-pee.
16: Urine.
1: It could be urine.
16: Fecal.
1: That too. She better do the story you gave her in sports.
16: It could be soup.
1: It could be soup. Someone washed their hands in bisque.
7: Mm-hmm.
1: Ew.
7: Yeah.
1: Harlan Williams, he did not shake hands. He only fist bumped. Oh, yeah.
7: Well, I respect that.
1: Because he didn't want to get sick and miss gigs.
7: Of course.
1: He hasn't called me.
16: I went for the fist bump yesterday, and the other person went for the shake, and it was the most awkward freaking thing. I was like, oh, God.
1: Kobe, let me hit you with a Caucasian.
16: We got caught in the in-between, and I was like, what are we doing?
1: You fist bumped me. How you doing, pal? There's nothing worse than
16: that's
1: that.
16: Yeah, that's called the gear shifter. You almost did the gear shift.
1: Yeah, it's the worst,
16: you
1: man.
16: You grab the fist. You grab
1: I'm sorry. I feel like I made racism worse.
7: What are President Trump's favorite songs? He has released his playlist during a flight back from Ireland. Trump's jams include Dolly Parton's Jolene, Leslie Gore's You Don't Own Me, The Undertaker's WWE entrance music.
1: That's creepy.
7: Cat Stevens' Wild World.
1: Oh, hell yeah.
7: R.E.M.'s Losing My Religion, The Who's Teenage Wasteland, Pavarotti's Nessun Dorma, ABBA's Fernando, and Guns N' Roses' November Rain. YMCA by the Village People that Trump plays at his rallies did not make the playlist.
1: God, what if it was nothing but like Norwegian black metal? It's either that or all like Meek Mill. Let's listen to a little Luciano Pavarotti, okay. Nessun Dorma. That's my 6'6" boy. Get him out. Go home to mommy. Bye.
7: Did you ever hear my version of that?
1: I'd love to.

0: just want, so I'm begging you, and we'll put it behind a paywall, and you can keep all the money. Just film yourself doing it.
1: Oh.
0: Just to see the production, like when you watch the documentary about like Muscle Shoals and you see how those incredible albums and songs are recorded just once. I want to see you in a production studio.
1: It's not a bad idea.
0: Chest out, ass in the air, chest hair for days, butterfly knife in each hand, dead escort at your feet, singing to the heavens or the devils below. And now, Cat Stevens.
2: You know, I've seen a lot of what the world can do.
0: Ew, that just unlocked a memory. My dad once told me after a couple of 7-and-7s that if you heard Cat Stevens in the house in the morning, they had sex the night before.
3: Oh, jeez. Yeah.
0: I didn't need to hear that. I was 14. I was 14.
1: Come on now, that's not nice.
2: Ooh, baby, baby, it's a wild world.
0: Mom drinking Gatorade, gathering herself.
1: Finally, from Florida, where police got a call about a man in a Target parking lot. He was touching himself. He was wearing nothing but a G-string and sneakers.
0: Okay.
1: When cops got there, he had a story for them. He claimed he was outside his car changing clothes because he got wet. When they took a look inside the man's car, they discovered a backpack full of women's underwear and sex toys. They arrested him for indecent exposure. Turns out the guy was convicted last year of exposing his gazanctigazoid. Sick son of a bitch.
0: Ooh, God, look at him, too. Damn, he kind of looks like Cat Stevens.
3: Burly man.
0: Burly fella. Got to bring that beard in some.
1: 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Today in Baltimore, sunny, breezy, 78. 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
0: Before the end of the hour at a Valor Practor Sports. Can't wait to talk to John Davis from MPT's Motor Week. 410-338-1098. Text in. What's your week looking like? I have an interesting one coming up on Thursday. Clearly, Friday, we're going to be doing bacon and beer.
3: Oh, hell yeah.
0: At Riley's Oyster. And an event announcement after Godsmack.

0: talking about it. But on a recent Guitar Meets Science YouTube series, they discussed the rise in current condition of Godsmack and Sully Erna. It is unkind at its high points. He's a bit of a dictator. We'll say that. Morning, Justin, Scott, and Spiegel, and we are so happy to welcome back one of our favorite events of the year. It's ours, nobody else's. It is a part of the Baltimore Running Festival. That's right, it's back. The 98 Rock, 0.05K, the 10th annual. A decade of excellence for one of the most brutal ACL, PCL, UCL tearing tasks you've ever been set forth upon. This year, Thursday, October 15th, at Mate Beer, Mate Beer, 1399 South Sharp Street in Baltimore. 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It is basically just an excuse to hang out with you. One of our favorite events of the year. People log roll the thing. We've seen me try and unicycle it. People dress up. Speaks usually gets the crowd all hyped with a pre-race speech. Scott stretches you out real good. He'll get that perineum loosened up for you. And tomorrow, because it's finally here. Fall's here. Football's here. We're back. Purple Friday, bacon and beers, 0.05Ks. We got another announcement tomorrow at 8 a.m., a huge concert announcement. So right around the same time tomorrow, out of Josh Spiegel's award-winning news, we got another one Tuesday. Music, events, running, racing, Ravens. What ain't 98 Rock doing? Morning. It's Justin, Scott, and Spiegel, and we're asking you, what's your week looking like? 410-338-1098. We got a guest.
1: I think I'm going for my first allergy shot.
0: You excited?
1: Yeah, I went for a follow-up, and he's like, all systems go. And I got to go twice a week. And you go in there, you don't even got to go up to the counter. They have like a little thing where you just check in on an iPad. They call you in, they give you the shot, and you only got to stick around for about like 15 minutes. You don't got to do the whole half-hour thing anymore.
0: So they whittle
1: it
0: down.
1: Look, he's like, these are so dialed in. Rarely does anyone have a reaction. Just, you know.
0: I think the one time Gavin saw somebody have a reaction because my stepson got him, it happens immediately. Like,
1: yeah, it'll happen immediately.
0: A minute or two.
1: And it's usually not bad. It's, you know, might just be some like hives or something like that. They know the dosage. But yeah, an allergy shot. I'm starting those. So I guess it'll be, I don't know, how long of a journey? A year or two maybe or something like that?
0: Yeah, he's on year three, but he's now at the point where he only needs to do them like every few months. It was twice a week and then once a week. The once a week was the longest. It was once a week, every week for like a year or so. And then eventually you get down to like once a year just to maintain it in your body. And brother, it has changed his life. I know you fight allergies around the clock every year, every season.
1: Yep.
0: It completely changed his life.
1: Oh, well, listen, this week is the beginning of the rest of my life.
0: It's the best you ever. On Thursday, I'm heading in and getting a haircut. What up, Two Bits? What's up, Leah? I am letting her pick the haircut. I said, I want you to take me and get all the way up. You get to pick. I said, I want to do something new.
1: Yeah.
0: Go
1: yeah.
0: crazy. She goes, you sure? I said, yes. Please keep in mind, I got to be on camera with my brother Scott and Josh more than any radio DJ probably in history. So keep that in mind. But do something. And she's like, you got it. Well, I got something in mind. So I'm going to let go, let God, and I'll unveil it Friday at Bacon and Beer.
2: It's going to look awesome.
0: It could look great. There's a 90% chance it's going to look great. Speaks, what's your week looking like?
2: Well, I have to sort of coincidentally, Scott's having some allergy stuff done. My dog's having some allergy stuff done this week. He's got a follow-up at the animal allergist. He's been taking pills, seem to be working well. So just have to get him a follow-up check before they give him him more pills. And
0: one for you, one for Daddy.
2: That's right. And I also have to get an MRI on my lower back as I continue to trying to recover from what happened to me about 10 years ago.
0: Does Kobe have any idea what happened to you?
2: I was rear-ended. Also got into a car accident.
1: Hey-o.
0: It was K-Sex. November 11th. Let's not forget, it's the little guy's birthday, too. Marple's birthday, remember? November 11th. It's sneaking up on us.
2: Oh yeah, that's right.
0: 2 months away.
2: He is officially going to be a senior.
0: Sweet
2: senior
0: fella.
2: Citizen.
0: He starts getting a discount at Dog Denny's.
2: That's right.
0: Let's go to the phones. Who the hell is this checking in from our past?
3: You guys know who I am. I know you miss me. I miss you guys, too.
0: Is this Ribeye?
1: We're framing it for the listeners, Reese. We know who you are, and we can see your name on the phone. We go, who's this on the phone from our past? And you go, hey, guys, it's Reese.
0: Ribeye.
1: Remember me? I'm the former producer that you used to call Ribeye. That's how that's done in the business, Reese. Okay, you really screwed that up.
3: I really did.
1: What's up, Reese? We love you.
0: Hey, did your dad tell you I ran into him at Bubba Coo's Burritos?
3: Yes, he did, and he said he couldn't stop laughing the entire time.
0: Your dad might be one of the top 10 sweetest people on earth, Ribeye. We hung out, ate some delicious Bubba Coo's burritos, and spent the day away just talking about you. How's
1: and they just had an anniversary, didn't they?
0: They did. Yes. Yeah.
3: 35 years.
1: Oh! Levins married 35 years. They pumped out a beautiful child.
3: And speaking of love, I might have a fourth date tomorrow night.
1: A what now? Fourth? A fourth? Is this a fourth date with the same girl?
3: Yes.
1: All right, this is what your week is looking like. So Tuesday night, Reese's week includes a fourth. Hold on! A fourth date with the same girl.
3: Yes, but tonight is the more important night because the Mets are playing the Orioles.
1: Oh, see, you're an idiot.
3: And I will be
1: Shut up. No one cares. Where are you? Are you still up in Connecticut?
3: Yes.
1: Are you calling from Connecticut right now?
3: I am. I'm in my apartment. I'm listening to you guys this morning.
1: And where's she from? Connecticut? Is she a Connecticut girl?
3: She's Portchester, which is like right over the New York Connecticut border.
1: Right there.
3: So,
1: what do you like about her?
3: She's very nice. She's very fun to hang out with.
1: What are you, eight?
3: No, I mean, she's met at a singles event.
1: Oh, you went to a singles event, Reese. You're putting yourself out there, bro.
0: Great at math.
3: Yes, we have been putting myself out there. It's been good. No, she's just, like, fun to be around. Like, I like doing things with her.
0: She
3: like,
0: a legal U.S. citizen?
3: Like,
1: yeah, right?
3: Yes, she is.
0: All right,
3: she's
0: I'll
3: very
0: check.
3: Legal.
0: I'll make one call.
1: And you find her sexually attractive?
3: Yes, I do. I believe it at that.
0: Seen her pits yet?
3: No.
0: Strange piercings?
1: So are you nervous going on the fourth date? Like, are the stakes heightening a little bit?
3: I don't know, because it's like we were supposed to do something this past weekend, but then, like, she just didn't really want to hang out, which I was okay with. And then, like, we were texting yesterday, and she's like, well, we can do something Tuesday night. And I'm like, okay.
1: You want to know what that's about, Reese? I'm not no expert, but she's not into you enough to sacrifice her weekend for. She wanted to have her weekend plans with who she likes to have her fun with, and you've been designated to Tuesday nights, which is not a good sign.
3: But the thing is, our last date was on a Saturday night.
1: Right, like, and she realized, I'm never making this mistake again. I'm never dedicating another Saturday night to Reese.
0: That's brutal.
3: Jeez.
0: Jesus. That's the last time I sacrificed a weekend. You kidding me? I've been hanging out with Dante.
1: You've been relegated to Tuesdays, Reese. Step it up.
2: What you got to worry about is, and it may already be happening,
1: that
2: she's having an affair.
1: Well, good luck. Let us know how it goes.
0: Yeah, check back in, Reese.
3: Okay, I'll check back in Wednesday or Thursday.
0: Miss you, love you. He's the best. He took us to Sarasota for our first spring training. He's a good guy. Then we went to a golf athleisure store, and he hunted for ice cream or barbecue every 20 minutes. And, man, the places he took us were great. Reese, we miss you. Give Mom Pa a big kiss on the cheek from all of us. All right, coming up, we'll do Val in sports. Recap that. Ravens win. She had better get to that story that you sent her, Scott, about that Hydrox competitor. It might be the grossest story of the week, and it's only Monday. And after that, we'll talk to John Davis from MPT's Motor Week.
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8: 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Stop and go pace from Cromwell Bridge Road. The outer loop is jammed up between Bel Air Road and Providence Road. Southbound 895 slowing between Lombard Street and the Harbor Tunnel. Southbound 95, the accident between Eastern Avenue and Dundalk Avenue has been cleared with delays remaining from Pulaski Highway. 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
15: The Ravens made a statement in their season opener against the Colts. They dropped 31 points in the first half alone. Unbelievable. I didn't expect to see the offense come out that quickly, but they did. They've been telling us for weeks that this offense was explosive, and it sure was on display yesterday. Flowers.
1: I was with Justin after that first Colts drive where I was like, seven plays right down the field, touchdown. Yeah. I'm like, I'm like, what the hell?
16: Where's this Minter defense I've heard so much about? And then it showed up.
15: Nine plays, they had two touchdowns in that first quarter. They could have had three straight touchdowns on their first three drives, except for the Jacoby Lane touchdown was returned because of a holding. They had 140 yards of offense in the first quarter. There were just so many notes that I took yesterday while watching the game. It was unbelievable. And then you saw Zay Flowers go out with a hamstring injury, which you hate to see because him and Lamar Jackson yesterday was like watching bread and butter. His 54-yard touchdown is one that stands out to me.
17: Ravens leading 14-6. Empty backfield. Lamar sidearm slings it. It's complete to Zay Flowers to the 35-30. Breaks back to the left. He's got a blocker in front. Dives for the end zone. Touchdown, Ravens.
15: Unbelievable. That's
1: What's up, Kyle Yeomans?
15: Yeah, Kyle Yeomans, the voice of the Ravens on 98 Rock here yesterday. Just absolutely killing it.
1: Sounded great.
15: Derrick Henry, three rushing touchdowns. I got to hear all of them.
17: Henry, the tailback, two tight ends in tight on both sides. Actually, 13 personnel. Turn again. Lamar gives to Derrick Henry, and he'll walk into the end zone. Had a huge hole up front for a Ravens touchdown. Jackson steps backward, gives to Henry. Henry leaps over the line of scrimmage. He's got running room left inside the 10. Pushes a pile into the end zone. Touchdown, King Henry. Now third all-time in rushing scores. Number 124 of his career.
15: And there's one more because he had to make it a hat trick.
17: We're trying to close this out. Turn and give. Henry works outside. It's a foot race and he'll win it. The third touchdown of the day for Derrick Henry. It's a Kings hat trick.
15: With those 31 points in the first half, it's just the fifth time in franchise history that the Ravens have scored 31 or more in the first half of regulation. And Lamar Jackson scrambling for his life on a, third and forever, basically, and scrambled for 16 yards to get that first down. And I don't know how he did it. He evaded the sack. He was basically dead to rights, and I don't know how he made it out, but he talked about it post-game.
18: Playing football, you know, just playing football. I believe I did it a few times, you know, throughout my career, but just playing football. I'm trying to get out of the situation. You know, our line do a great job at protecting me. You know, sometimes you got to have their back, so that's pretty much what that was.
15: He had a nice 5-yard touchdown run as well, plus
1: I'll
15: penalties.
1: Say this. I'm watching the highlights, too. Like, even on that run, I just watched the highlight of that run. Mark Andrews was blocking his ass off yesterday.
15: Yes, he was.
1: I mean, Mark Andrews got him that first down. Mark Andrews got Zay Flowers all the way down to the 1-yard line. Like, and this is a guy who, you know, downfield blocking as a pro is not something you want to do every single day. You don't have to run downfield and block somebody, but that's

0: third quarter.
1: How many points did we score?
0: 41 points.
1: So if Mark didn't, you know, really contribute all that much.
0: He had a couple good first downs, though.
1: That's right. But that's all we, if that's all we needed from him, it's you can't get caught up in what's the ultimate goal. The ultimate goal is, like, I don't want to say it, but Super Bowl.
2: Yeah.
1: You can't have these individual players getting caught up in how many touches they have or how many. As long as we're scoring 41 points and everyone's happy, winning, you know, cures all, then that should be the most important thing.
2: I think fantasy's got a lot to do with it, too. People that have him as their tight end on the team and wanting him to put up all kinds of points and stuff. Clearly, I had 3 18-year-olds that were waist deep in fantasy stats yesterday and couldn't keep the TV on the channel for more than 5 minutes at a time. Derrick Henry, by the way, breaking 2 records. He now has the most games with 100-plus rushing yards and multiple rushing touchdowns in NFL history. And he has the most games with 140-plus rushing yards and 3 rushing touchdowns since the merger.
0: Yeah.
2: So the guy is out there just setting records. I mean, truly one of the greatest acquisitions of the DaCosta era. I mean, if DaCosta retires tomorrow, and please don't, look at him as a crown jewel in your acquisitions.
0: Yes.
2: Trey Hendrickson, by the way.
0: I was keeping an eye on him as well.
2: Yeah, a little grabby.
0: Yeah, well, I think he, again, it's just settling into the new operation. We saw 10 penalties for 86 yards, a lot of them mostly on the offensive line. You had Justice Hill get back-to-back penalties, Ronnie Stanley, Jovan Gwynn with a holding at center. The offensive line still working on that whole system. The operation itself, I thought, probably needed some work, and that's why you got to work on the timing of things. You don't need to see any more false starts. Okay, we got no pre-snap penalties. Let's move on. That's the one issue I think they were probably going to work on going into week two now against the Saints. But 41-23, Jesse Minter gets his first win as head coach of the Baltimore Ravens, and I mean the offense looked sharp. So that's
2: nice,
0: what we wanted.
2: Chill post-game ball speech. I can't play. I think he drops an S-bomb, but he's happy. He's not going crazy. But he looks like a man in control of his team,
0: mm-hmm.
2: because he looked very, I mean, it's just who he looks like. He looks like Nate Bargatze. So you're wondering, okay, is this going to be a leader of men?
0: Right.
2: One regular season game, off the field, in the locker room, sideline interviews. He's like, okay, this guy 1,000% deserves to be a head coach in the NFL, even if he was losing. Which, who knows? We're going to see that before the end of the year. I'd be shocked if any team goes 17-0. I'll be curious to see what he's like in a losing effort.
0: I agree.
2: And see his disposition on the sidelines.
0: Sunday Night Football last night, the New York Football Giants beat the Dallas Cowboys 28-20. Yeah, the New York Giants. That's John Harbaugh's first win for the New York Giants.
2: Isaiah likely ain't paying for a drink in Manhattan for the next 6 days.
0: 2 touchdowns last night, and this is against a divisional opponent, so that's absolutely huge for New York. Cam Scataboo's doing back handsprings after a touchdown.
2: He's got blood pouring out
0: of
2: his nose.
0: Let's calm down. Cam Scataboo, I understand. It's week one, Sunday Night Football.
1: I don't care. Do whatever you want.
0: Well,
1: blow out your knee doing a backflip, you moron. I don't. Good for you. Being on our team.
2: It was, again, ties to the Ravens. You see who else had a day yesterday? It was Max Crosby.
0: Oh, boy.
2: Whew, yeah.
0: The Raiders got a win. Look at that. First game. Kirk Cousins at quarterback gets his first win, and their head coach, whose name is escaping me, Clint Kubiak, there it is. First win as a head coach for him. Maybe they'll figure it out this year, and that's without Fernando Mendoza, who they drafted first overall. So I think it's working out so far.
2: 2 sacks, 2 tackles. He looked like the dude that we wouldn't have minded having.
0: Well, you know,
2: whatever.
0: Don't sleep on Natavius Robinson getting a sack right there. Okay, Kyle Hamilton flying around everywhere, making tackles in space. You love to see that. Tonight, Broncos, Chiefs, Monday Night Football, ESPN, 8:15 kickoff. Meanwhile, Orioles lost yesterday, 8-1 to the Toronto Blue Jays. They lost 2 straight there in Toronto. Now they are in New York, taking on the Mets. 7:10 first pitch.
2: Before we jump, we're going to do me a favor, Kobe. Would you mind giving our guests a ring? We'll go to them immediately after we're done with this. Can you please, just for a moment, hit that story?
0: Oh, my God. I forgot. I have it. Okay.
3: I dare you to forward it to Josh.
2: Okay. Josh, this will ruin your day.
0: I don't have my email on it.
2: There's a photo that will upend your week.
4: Is it going to upset
0: you? It's going to upset you.
2: Yes, it will.
0: Yeah. are you forwarding it now, Scott?
3: Yep.
0: Okay.
1: No, I want you to do it because I want no responsibility.
0: I'll forward it.
2: He has a daughter.
0: Okay.
2: Huh.
0: There we go. Okay, I'm giving you no context because...
1: Well, you got to give the listeners some context.
0: Okay, so here's the context that Scott put this news across my desk this morning. This is called Hyrox.
1: That's right.
0: HYROS.

0: It's a new CrossFit kind of thing where people compete against
1: each competition.
0: Other.
1: I also don't know how to say this woman's name, but we're going to call her the Australian athlete Joanna Wytrzyk.
2: Sure.
1: We're going to go with that.
2: Oh.
1: This is crazy. Reportedly, she suffered a fecal incontinence. Say that one more time. Fecal incontinence problem.
0: All the way down.
1: I wasn't
0: going
1: to say
0: all
1: it.
0: All the way down.
1: I wasn't going to say it.
3: In the middle of the damn
1: middle
3: high
1: of the race. So there's photos of her with this weight on her back that she's carrying. She's doing lunges, and she just has the brown all down the legs.
4: I'm not swiping the photo.
1: Oh, you need to.
0: You gotta
1: do
0: it.
2: Right.
0: Come on.
1: And this is a communal competition.
3: That's what I mean. Communal competition. She's out there alongside other athletes.
1: All over
3: they might
1: her,
3: be
1: by
3: using the same stations, like for pull-ups. They might be using the same medicine ball for
0: the
3: like
0: same mats. Definitely.
3: The same mats.
1: It's all over the mats.
3: It's all.
1: It's on
3: over.
1: Her arms. It's running down her legs. And I don't know what's going on here.
3: She kept going, and you know what she did? She won.
1: She won.
0: She won.
1: She won.
0: That's
1: she
0: amazing.
1: Won. So the
3: covered in, I mean, the most fecal.
1: Hyrox China said that the affected lanes were immediately closed and isolated.
2: Yeah.
1: Contaminated equipment was removed. The area was disinfected. But after the race, Joanna reportedly shared a selfie from the hospital bed that she was in with a message: "A win is a win."
2: I don't know, man.
1: Serious. I mean, that is serious dedication.
0: Ain't no one talking about the win today. They're talking about
1: and
0: I haven't seen that much.
1: Photos.
0: Since I changed Evan when he was 4 months old.
1: Can we just... It's liquid.
2: Oh, okay. All right.
0: It's just, bad.
2: It's just... Oh, the photos
3: it's
2: are
3: smell.
2: So hard to look at.
0: How could you... By the way, you're in there. I've seen CrossFit
1: smell.
0: Stuff.
1: You're absolutely
0: you're breathing
1: right.
0: deeply. You're huffing. You're puffing.
2: Oh,
0: you're
2: yeah, right?
0: You're just breathing that
1: I don't even
0: that
1: know.
0: In.
1: I'm not understanding how it's getting through these compression shorts, by the way.
2: It
1: I'm
2: had
1: not
2: to be
1: understanding.
2: A lot. There was probably a... Of the volume mm-hmm. was probably an issue.
1: So this
2: the
1: is just movements. Like constant incontinence?
2: I don't know, but I mean...
1: That's a problem.
2: And the thing is... They're in the middle of this Beijing Hyrox competition, which seems
4: Beijing.
2: Like it is very well attended.
1: Mm-hmm.
2: There are cameras everywhere.
1: Everywhere.
2: Dude, there are angles of this woman. There are photos from every single angle of this woman. Mm-hmm. Look at this one. Like, there's just a ton of photos.
1: Wait, I
2: mean, there's
1: see that
2: a
1: one.
2: Gazillion
0: so
2: photos.
1: Poop. Oh.
0: There's poop everywhere.
1: Terrible. It's
0: so
1: constant.
0: Bad. Oh, it's so horrible, Val. Thank you. Excellent Raybridge coverage. We'll do it again tomorrow until Friday when we will be broadcasting live from a Purple Friday Bacon and Beer at Riley's Oyster, 22 West Spadonia Road. Getting ready for that Saints matchup. Let's jump to the phone. MPT's Motor Week, motorweek.org, is one of our favorite guests all year long. It is Mr. John Davis. John Davis, good morning, sir.
5: Good morning, and how in the world do we follow that?
2: We apologize.
5: Oh, my God.
2: Yeah, don't look at the photos, John.
0: Don't, John.
2: She won. Anything to win.
5: Well, at least it's on a high note with the Ravens win. So.
2: Where do you want to start, John? What's come across your desk?
5: Hey, we started our 46th season on Saturday.
0: Hey,
5: the show will
0: right.
5: be on again this Wednesday on MPT at 7:30. We started off with the Porsche 911 Turbo S, 700 horsepower. But the car I really want to mention is coming up on October 17th. We had our hands on an Aston Martin DBX-S.
0: Aston Martin Deep. Say that one more time. Aston Martin.
5: DBX-S.
0: Okay.
5: It's their SUV. This is the highest performance version. 717 horsepower, 0 to 60, 3.3 seconds, $350,000, and I want one.
2: Wow, look at that thing. It's got that. It's got the signature Aston Martin grill, so there's no mistaking what it is. Are
5: no
2: you shocked by how many cars are like just have 1,000 horsepower now?
5: Well, actually, in the truck world, it's pretty common now, and it's getting more common among electric cars. But, you know, the gas is here to stay, and it's catching up.
0: John, you helped me a couple years ago when I was looking to pick up a new vehicle, and you were kind enough to talk me into my favorite car of all time, my 2022 Genesis G70 from Bel Air Genesis, mind you. Kyle,
5: right.
0: What up? I saw on MotorWeek.org, they've unveiled this new flagship Genesis
2: the
0: SUV.
2: Sports car. Oh, have you seen the Genesis sports car?
0: No. Oh. I saw the GV90, which looks like something a hip-hop mogul would get out of. With the,
5: you know, there's two versions of it. The one you saw has the suicide doors
0: on
5: it.
0: Yeah, the suicide doors look nuts.
5: And they do look nuts. And I don't know. You know, I haven't been in it. I've only seen the pictures like you have. It's a cool thing to get people excited, but I think the regular version with the regular doors is what's going to sell. But the only thing you give up when you go that route is, man, if you have any side, if you roll over, you've got trouble. So, you know, it's very difficult to make those as sturdy without the B-pillar. But, you know, Honda did it, and other people have done it in the past. I can't wait to get in it. Hyundai and Genesis are on a roll. They're talking about $26 billion worth of new vehicles designs coming in the next 5 years. They're going to build a body-on-frame pickup truck. They're going to build something to go after the Ford Bronco.
0: Oh, damn.
5: That company is on a roll.
0: That Palisade's a hit. I see those things everywhere, that big full-size SUV.
5: Well, I've had two of them. I don't have the newest one, but it's in my eyesight when I get ready to trade the one I've got. I love the Palisade for a three-row SUV, that and the Kia Telluride. They're really hard to beat.
2: Hey, John, we got our sports girl, Valerie, in here, and
0: hey,
2: she recently bought a new-to-her vehicle, a new used vehicle. Go ahead and tell John what you got. John, don't pull any punches. Let her know if she made a smart choice.
1: It's a 2023 Volvo XC40.
5: Wow, really?
1: Yeah.
5: So how far do you drive to work every morning?
1: About 15 minutes.
5: Okay. It's perfect for you.
0: Hey!
5: And I think you made a very smart choice. You bought one of the safest small SUVs in the world, period.
1: Thank you.
0: Good for you.
1: Yep.
0: She rolls a lot of cars.
1: I did my research.
0: Yeah, yeah. She hits a lot of telephone poles. She rolls a lot of vehicles. So this is good for her.
1: It's safe.
2: Two things, John.
5: Something that gets lost in Volvos, they still have probably the most comfortable seats in the business.
1: Thank you.
0: Oh, hell yeah.
1: By orthopedics. Oh. They were basically put in by orthopedic surgeons.
2: Wait,
1: I need that for the back.
2: Do you have the heated
1: seats
2: and the air conditioned?
1: No, not the air conditioning. I really want the air conditioning.
2: Yeah,
1: but
2: cool
1: I do have
2: air.
1: A heated steering wheel.
2: Ooh.
1: So that's nice.
2: Two things I've noticed, John, and I don't know if this will ever happen, but it seems like the car companies might be listening to the masses. Will manual stick shift transmissions actually make a comeback?
1: Mm.
2: And two, it seems like there's been some pushback of these electric vehicles because they are just so sterile and you're not getting any kind of driving experience to the point where Porsche now has put fake shifts into their electric cars and fake noises.
5: Yeah, there's actually a lot of that going on, and you're absolutely right. Who wants to spend $80,000 on a glorified golf cart?
0: Oh, you're 100% right. What a great way to put it.
5: You want something back. You want to feel like people in this country still love to drive. And this is a pushback on all the people that said, hey, everybody just wants an appliance. It's not true. People still want to get in it and feel like they're in control. So simulated shifts and some of the some looking like manual shifters are even coming back to automatics. They went away. Now they're sort of coming back. I don't think the pure manual transmission is going to make a real comeback, but the pseudo shiftability is making a comeback. Yeah.
0: Okay. John Davis, MPT's MotorWeek, MotorWeek.org. And there's been cars that have had pushbacks in the past from your Aztecs to the Dodge Nitro. That thing looked like hell. The Chevy HHR that people look at and go, you know, not for me. But I've never seen anything like the Cybertruck pushback. I'm now seeing less and less of them. It was when, for a while, like, oh, my God, I saw one. And then you saw 10. And then you saw 50. Now I'm seeing 20. Now I'm seeing 10. It's almost seeming like people are, like, getting out of the things just because, you know, A, they're not built great. B, it seems like the social backlash against the things that if you have one of those things, clearly the old thing is if you got a great big dually truck with quad exhaust and a V8 in there, you must have a tiny Schmeckle. It's so much worse than that for Cybertruck owners.
5: It's all image. People see someone driving a Cybertruck and they just make, assumptions about drivers
0: assumptions
5: that are true.
0: Yeah.
5: And it's a very negative thing. They're liking it now to Tesla's Edsel.
0: Oh, wow. It's their Edsel.
5: I've heard that reference a lot of times.
0: Damn.
5: Anybody remember the Edsel, the Ford Motor Company's biggest bomb ever? And I'm actually a little surprised they haven't announced that it's going out of production, but they haven't. But I don't think it's going to be around that much longer.
0: You think they call it a day in the next year or two? Sell off
5: what
0: stock
5: they got?
0: Yeah, I
5: really do. Tesla's going to move away from manually driven vehicles. They've got a big announcement coming up on October 1st. They're finally going to launch their Roadster, and they say that'll be the last manually driven car they do. And as they start to weed out their lineup, I think the Cybertruck's going to go pretty quick.
3: Well, speaking of Tesla, I've been seeing a lot of photos on social media. There might have been one around here or maybe down in D.C. or a bunch of them. The Tesla gold, the gold cabs?
5: Yes.
3: What are the? Is this a self-driving cab that you can get?
5: I think I know what you're talking about, and they are saying that the Tesla Robo cab is going to be one of their big things for the future. Gold cab? I'm not that one. You got me on.
3: Well, it's Tesla, but it's gold
5: the
3: in color.
5: Cyber cab. It is the Tesla Cyber cab. Yes.
6: Whoa! It is a goofy looking bit of sci-fi.
5: No steering wheel, no pedals, or at least eventually that's the way it will be.
3: Yeah, you just get in it and sit, and it just takes you wherever you're going.
6: I was telling these fellas that I went to John Davis in Vegas earlier in the year. Went to the Sphere to see No Doubt. Highly recommend. And I got to see some of those self-driving cabs that look like a Swiss Alps gondola, where you got in this thing and both sets of passengers facing each other. And I think the thing was only meant for like very inner city driving. It probably has a governor of like 25, 30 miles an hour.
5: It's geofenced,
6: yeah. Yeah, it looks... we never got in one. I just saw it, but it looked awkward. Have you had a chance to sit in one of these things?
5: No, I haven't. I'm going to Vegas in November, and it's on my to-do list when I'm out there. But, you know, it's like getting on a European train where you're sitting at a little table facing
3: right, you're facing each other.
5: Yes, yes, yes. You've never met before, and how awkward that can be. So, but it is, they say it's the future, and it makes the best use of space.
3: You ain't kidding about this Tesla Cybercab. This is what the inside looks like. You get in there, and you sit down. Yeah. And it's just a screen.
6: There's nothing.
3: There's not even a steering wheel.
6: It's
3: there's
6: like a
3: nothing.
6: 24-inch monitor nothing. In there.
3: Oh, my. Yeah, I don't know. Hey, look.
5: Hey, it's one thing to sit in a passenger seat and have your spouse driving in heavy traffic. It's something else to have no driver at all.
3: I know.
6: John Davis, MPTs, MPTsMotorWeek.org. Congratulations on the anniversary, man.
5: Thanks, guys.
6: And by God, come hell or high water, we will sneak onto a production one day. If we're just standing in the background.
3: I want it to never happen. It's reached that point.
5: Let's not burst the bubble, though.
6: I want to be on Motor Week so bad. What a legendary program and a legendary host. John Davis, thank you again for your time, pal.
5: Thanks.
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9: 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Left lane blocked by the crash on the Beltway Inner Loop between Perrin Parkway and Harford Road. Also slowing on the Adel Loop between Bel Air Road to York Road. Delay southbound JFX between Pleasant Street heading into downtown. 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
13: How would you feel if you were on a flight and a woman on board took off all her clothes?
3: Hell yeah.
13: Happened on an American Airlines flight Friday night out of BWI. Not only was the woman rude, she was risque. A flight attendant says she saw the passenger engage in indecent acts in front of other passengers. When the plane landed in Miami, cops slapped the handy-dandy wrist warmers on her. This fiasco happened just a week after a man went berserk on another American flight and had to be duct-taped to a seat. That plane made an emergency landing at BWI.
6: Yeah, I mean, if she's looking like Paula Deen, no. Oh. Paula Abdul, yes. Depends on what she's bringing on to the plane. She's one of those ladies that the hips touch every seat as she walks by.
13: Yeah.
6: Not sure. Also, we got body hair, moles to discuss, faded breast rose tattoo. What up, Cancun Cantina? Maybe. But yeah, if she's walking on there looking like Charlize Theron, yo, sit down, Air Marshal.
13: Mm-hmm.
6: Everyone's in first class right now.
13: Mm-hmm.
6: Smell that. That shrimp's campy.
13: Uh-huh.
6: Ugh.
13: A man is waking up in a Howard County jail accused of smashing the windows of several homes in Greenbelt and Laurel. This guy is named Nia Lee, allegedly threw rocks and bricks through the windows. He was arrested, but get this, when he got out of jail, Lee allegedly returned to the homes, and the windows had been covered with plywood, so he threw the bricks and rocks higher, smashing windows on the second floor. He's back in jail now. We'll see how long he stays there before he gets out and aims for the third floor.
3: Well,
2: son of a bitch.
6: No window is safe. No one will see outside.
13: Here's the story of an idiot in Minnesota. Andy Silencia, dealing psychedelic mushrooms and other drugs, made the decision to hand out discount loyalty cards to valued customers who bought his drugs.
14: Appreciate you stopping by.
13: It's unclear if they were punch cards like coffee shops used to do or something more modern. All we know is the cards would have his business name, Flower Daddy, on them.
6: Oh.
13: Apparently a reference to cannabis flower. Unclear how many clients participated in the loyalty program or how much of a savings they got or if other rewards were offered. Andy was caught when he sold to an undercover cop. He had large stashes of magic mushrooms, marijuana products, cash, digital scales, and a pistol. Now he's in big trouble, big trouble.
3: Kobe, maybe that's a break for tomorrow. Are you still buying weed from a dealer?
6: That's very funny, yeah. That's really funny.
3: And if so, why?
6: Yeah, why are you getting weed from a dealer? Just that old school throwback, meet me behind the school?
3: I mean, it's legal recreationally. You can go buy whatever you want. I mean, I imagine the biggest answer would probably be price.
6: Okay.
3: Maybe. I don't know. What else is there?
6: You've always had a guy? I just had a guy.
3: Maybe you just had the guy.
6: I was talking to my pal, our pal. Now, hit special on Netflix, Rory Scovel, the show must go on. He just got back from Burning Man. He dabbles in psychedelics. He's honest about that. But he says for the first time ever, he was offered a little bag of Coke Burning Man.
13: All right.
6: And he sent me a picture.
3: That's hilarious.
6: This guy was at Burning Man handing out little bags that have a Coke bottle in it.
3: A little mini Coke bottle.
6: That apparently that's made of Molly. So you can actually swallow the Coke bottle and freak out.
3: Nice.
13: A 70-year-old man in Wisconsin was at a restaurant at a casino. He ordered a Pepsi and things did not turn out well for him. A waitress says the old guy put a dollar bill between her breasts and said, "Do you like that?" The woman told police the dirty old man was staring at her boobs, and when she returned with his drink, he put the dollar bill between her breasts. Officers took a look at surveillance video, and it backed up her story. Cops found the guy still hanging out at the casino. He told cops he didn't mean anything by it. He claimed he'd had a stroke, which made understanding his speech difficult, and he was just trying to help the server. He put the dollar bill between her breasts because her hands were full.
3: Just being a nice guy.
6: Just being a sweetie. Got one Pepsi here.
14: Hey,
6: stop touching my breasts. Slots heating up. Yeah, the guy was just a dirty old man. I mean, come on. At some point, you're just sort of grandfathered into perversion and racism. Mm. I mean, if you're 90 years old, you're probably saying some stuff that you shouldn't say anymore, and you're just leering at women.
3: And she called the cops?
13: That's right. Or it's the manager.
6: I'd have called the manager and be like, "Hey, can you just say something to Mortimer over there?
3: Enough, cop. I mean, just get eyes on the guy, walk over and be like, "Hey, look, we're not doing that here, okay?
6: Just put the cash on the thing, please." When I hosted that Wednesday night, amateur night at the Hustler Club, that was dark times for your boy. There was a couple of older guys that would go in there to watch an amateur night on a Wednesday at the Hustler Club. So you can imagine, they didn't have their A and B talent. It was a lot of third stringers and people that got cut in preseason. And there was a couple of greasy old dudes that were just handsy. Here's my special gal. Here she is. Slide on over here. Merle's excited to see you have his pants hiked up past his navel, just shambling in there. You remind me of my fifth dead wife.
13: Oh,
6: I have a bag of change for you. Show me your slot. Like, ew,
13: Jesus.
6: Dude. I mean, they would say the worst stuff. I'm being Pixar compared to the stuff that they would say. Oh, if I was a younger man and I had a gun, I would and then you would have to soak up a syringe full of and three black guys decide to hold me down and go to my and I would go, yeah, like, okay, all right. You're nursing one beer for 3 hours while some woman shakes her breasts on stage that are still clearly leaking milk.
3: I'm looking at this happened in Biloxi.
6: Belinda Carlisle.
3: I'm looking at the outfits that the waitresses wear at the Beau Rivage Resort and Casino in Biloxi. And those boobs are out.
6: Yeah, dude. They're
3: it's not an invitation to stick a dollar in there.
6: No.
3: Not an invitation to stick a dollar in there. But those boobs and the outfits that they wear, they know what they're doing. That casino knows what they're doing.
6: They're enticing. They're enticing. But no reason to go touching them.
13: WBAL TV 11 weather today in Baltimore, sunshine, breezy, and 78. More news tomorrow, 6 a.m. Breaking news anytime it feels like breaking. Spiegel, 98 Rock.

0: you know, forget Friday. We're going to be out at Riley's. It's Purple Friday. Fuel up. Ravens home game taking on the Saints. And we'll be out there Friday. Get you all geared up. It is Riley's right there, Pedonia Road in Timonium. And all the good stuff. Free breakfast buffet. Good drinks. And we'll get you geared up for the game. Come join us Friday morning live. 410-338-1098. These are texts that came in this morning and we didn't get to them. They are neglected. They will no longer be neglected. Been listening to you guys since 2010. That lettuce monologue was one of the best pieces of work ever. Yeah, get that up, Kobe. That was
1: brilliant.
0: Yeah,
1: it's worth submitting. It's pretty nice.
0: Every day I take 1,000 milligrams of vitamin C, a supplement that has 17 different beneficial mushrooms in it for immune system. Yeah, mushrooms are having their time in the sun right now, man. People are really into the lion's mane and all them, you know, those other ones.
1: Yeah, I was drinking some of that stuff for a bit. It wasn't mud water, but it was like L-theanine, lion's mane, all that. It was supposed to help with my brain.
0: That right.
1: And it tasted good. I don't think it did much. But I was tricked by that one old guy with the long white hair and the beard and the Instagram ad that looked like Magneto. And I don't know. I'm still doing good about cutting back on coffee and caffeine. Like, I haven't had any today. But I'm looking for replacements.
0: Yeah, I'm usually just in the morning, maybe in the afternoon. If I know I got, like, something going on, I'll do, like, a small iced coffee or something. But I don't really do... I just drink water throughout the day, really.
1: Oh, I discovered a new beverage this weekend. It's a brand. It's called Spike.
0: Oh, I know Spike.
1: It's the boozy Gatorade.
0: Yeah.
1: It's Gatorade with booze in it.
0: Blue, there's red, there's green.
1: And there's
0: I like the blue, but I got to put it over ice because it's very sweet.
1: I had the orange one. And good. Crushed them. I mean, they're only, it's basically like drinking a Coors Light and put back four of them. And, oh, I felt like I could go run a half marathon.
0: This person says they also drink Echinacea tea. I take raw calcium to slow down any bone density issues and youth theory collagen.
1: I got some raw calcium.
0: The magnesium in it makes a big beneficial difference to my sleep. Oh, yeah, magnesium and sleep is supposed to be really good. I got that cream, that magnesium cream that you rub on your feet before you go to bed.
1: Does it work?
0: Yeah, it's supposed to make you sleep real good.
1: If we're sharing, let me tell you the brand. I just bought it. I've had something going on with my toes for a little bit. I think my toes are rotting.
0: You tick,
1: and
0: tickle, tickle.
1: It's called Luna Via Antifungal Pen. And it's fungus isn't on the nail. It's down underneath in the meat. And you brush your nails with this stuff. And I've been doing it for like 3 or 4 days, twice a day. It is turning my nails a dark, unsettling color. I think my toenails are just going to fall off. It's not great. But they don't seem to be as brittle. But there's definitely something going on underneath of there, and I don't feel like paying a podiatrist like $800 out of pocket.
2: See, now, the thing is...
0: What does he got to worry about?
2: It's okay if the little piggy goes to market, but you got to worry about the piggy going wee, wee, wee all the way home.
0: Good point.
1: Very good point. He gets lost.
0: Taking my girlfriend away for a long birthday weekend in the Poconos, massages, winery tours, and a lot of physical contact.
1: Ew.
0: Get her pregnant.
1: Yeah. Two people arrived, three people leave.
0: I'm super excited this week. I'm coming to Baltimore this weekend for my birthday. Going to catch a Ravens and Orioles game on the same day. Can't wait.
1: Damn, that's a packed day.
0: And I will never understand why teams trade players like Derrick Henry and Pete Alonso, but I'm sure as hell glad they do. Go Ravens. Go O's. Those are neglected texts.
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2: Judge Judy's retiring.
3: Oh,
2: sorta.
3: Oh.
2: She's stepping away from being in front of the camera when her final episode of Judy Justice airs next month.
4: They're ugly.
2: Judge Judy says she doesn't want to do hair and makeup anymore, but still wants her message to get out. She's developing an adult animated series called Judyverse based on viral AI baby Judge Judy videos. She's also producing her son Adam's syndicated court show called Adam's Law, which premieres today. Judy turns 84 next month.
3: I still watch every day. I record a DVR, I think. My DVR collects probably 4 to 6 episodes a day.
4: Call the ding doctor.
3: I probably have 100 episodes just on standby at all times.
5: And Robinson, man. Every time I go over there on Tuesdays where DLP's got it on.
3: Nobody has ever watched it. You got to watch it. She really is. I mean, she would be doing exactly what she's doing, cameras or no cameras. Like, it's not a TV show for her. She literally... Go ahead.
4: I'm not so sure you're normal.
3: I'm not normal. But she's so brilliant. Like, she is so brilliant. And it is, that's why she's worth $500 million.
6: Oh,
3: because she stands apart from all these other courtroom shows that are just trash. Her show is so good.
7: That photo of her in the white sarong, white swimsuit,
3: that's not,
7: was that real?
3: No, I don't believe it's real.
7: Son of a bitch. Well, I threw a rope to it. I mean, it is,
6: that's a good looking photo.
7: It's really well done. It's fake.
2: It got the job done.
4: Goodbye. Goodbye. Bye.
8: Goodbye.
4: Goodbye.
8: I don't care. Actually, I don't care.
4: I don't care. I don't care.
8: No,
4: I don't
8: care.
4: No.
8: Now.
4: What's next?
8: Next.
4: Next.
8: Get out.
4: Out.
8: Outside.
4: She says you drink too much.
8: Outside.
4: She says you drink too much. She says you drink too much.
8: You're full of baloney.
4: You're full of baloney.
8: Baloney.
4: Baloney.
8: You're so full of baloney.
4: That's baloney.
3: At her peak, she was making $47 million per year, and she sold the rights to her massive 55,000-episode catalog for $100 million.
7: Hell yeah.
3: And she's worth between $440 and $480.
7: What's the name? The comedian. Not Doug Stanhope. Hold on. Getting...
2: That's right.
7: With Doug. Doug Benson. They tried to do a Comedy Central Judge show.
3: Oh, the High Court?
7: The High Court.
3: Terrible.
7: A horrendous misfire. Could not have been worse. Scoville was on the pilot for it and said all day long, no one knew what was happening.
2: You're guilty of murder.
7: The guy's going to the chair. Says literally Doug Benson was stoned out of his mind the entire time. And it was just like camera people sitting around like, what are we doing? Is this a real thing? We have a set? We have people? And you were just going to riff it?
3: Well, that's the whole thing. When the whole concept is that you go to a court and the judge is just super high, then that makes it inherently hard to do.
7: Yeah. It had like 20 episodes, too.
2: Oasis is making an announcement later this morning.
7: Hit it!
2: Speculation is running rampant that they're going to announce a tour. Their new documentary, Don't Look Back in Anger, about last year's reunion tour, hit theaters Friday.
7: Yeah, it looks pretty good. It seems to be very self-aware that everyone thought the tour was going to explode. And I guess it's got a scene where their two brothers, the Gallagher boys, are together for the first time, and everyone's like, oh, God, are they going to start fighting? And then it cuts right there in the trailer. The trailer's got me interested in seeing it once it's at home. I don't think I'll go to the theater.
3: Speaking of something else that's coming to theaters, the lead singer of Geese, remember he did a performance at Carnegie Hall, and you remember out of nowhere.

0: not doing great, brother.
1: We're going to take it up.
2: I mean, Paul Thomas Anderson did one battle after another. There Will Be Blood, Boogie Nights.
0: Oh, yeah.
2: Magnolia.
0: Licorice Pizza.
2: Licorice Pizza. I mean, the list keeps going on. So to have this guy filming you at Carnegie Hall, like, that says something special about who this Geese dude is. Cameron Winters is named the lead singer. So we'll see.
0: I think we gave our new friend Larry Ward Jr. a Geese album to review. And we'll expect to hear back from him soon, Kobe.
3: My Chemical Romance. Romance's Gerard Way says the band has long wanted to make another record and hopes life allows them to do it. Does that mean a new album is on the way? Well, Gerard says fans deserve another album for supporting the group for so many years.
0: It's been 20 freaking years since the Black Parade. 20 years! Which, boy, did it really, really stir up Stash. He loved that album. Good Lord. Ah. He was a fan of the Black Parade. And then after that, Danger Days, 4 years later, 2010. So the fact that they haven't had an album in 16 years is wild. And I know they're still touring.
2: They just had a gig around here.
0: And they sold the place out. And it's like a big stage production. They're like lopping the head off of some make-believe dictator or something.
3: Well, hello there.
0: I'm not sure if that's got double entendre or whatever. But yeah, Gerard Butler's out there slicing the throat of some despot with a sword.
3: Def Leppard news.
0: Hit it!
3: In case you're unfamiliar with the band, the first ever fully authorized full-length documentary on Def Leppard is being primed for theatrical release. Long Live Def Leppard chronicles the full history of the band and is set for release early next year.
0: My parents wouldn't let me have a Kiss poster growing up, so they bought me a Def Leppard poster. And my friends teased me relentlessly.
3: I think these days it's hearing impaired leopard.
0: Five guys, nine arms.
3: And Lady Gaga has given birth. And it's a baby.
0: What?
3: It's a baby. Gaga and her fiancé, Michael Polanski, are on cloud nine. Unfortunately, we don't have the baby's name, gender, or date of birth. The new family of three was seen in Northern California with Gaga carrying the baby in a wrap on her chest, kind of like a burrito. She's 40, he's 42.
0: The father, not the baby. Name, gender, and date of birth. They're going to let the baby decide on.
2: Love Gaga. Shout out Gaga.
0: I'm born on February 30th.
2: One of the coolest ever.
0: My name's Triangle.
3: Happy 29th birthday to Maya Bijou, star of Backyard Rubdown. Keep it in the family. And let's have sex immediately.
0: Okay, pretty direct.
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0: right, we're out. Amelia's in, who so many people celebrated this weekend over at the fairgrounds. Clutch crushed it. Everyone there said it was a damn fine time. Clutch did the damn thing. Amelia looked awesome on stage. Haven't seen her smile that big in quite some time. Just seeing throngs and throngs of people celebrate an incredible, incredible career. She's not done. She's got you all fall into winter. Both hands gripping onto you tight. 40 minutes of commercial-free music from you. Linkin Park, Nickelback, Ozzy, Papa Roach, Sublime, Jane's Addiction, and more. And speaking of great music, tomorrow out of Josh Spiegel's award-winning, soon to be 9-time award winning after that segment this morning with the lettuce that's going to get submitted. We got a big concert announcement for you. I'll even give you the date. Friday, December 11th. Leave it open. That's all I'll say. Friday, December 11th. This is going to be awesome. So yeah, we've got Trifecta at the end of the month. We got Bacon and Beer on Friday at Riley's Oyster. We got this big sumbitch coming up on Friday. Some other stuff we haven't gotten into yet. We announced 0.05K today. We know we hit you with a lot, but we're just excited to see you again. 98online.com/events for our thing. All right, we're out. Amelia's in. Go O's, go Ravens. Keep kicking ass. Talk to you tomorrow. Wake up.
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0: Mariah Van Halen, 98 Rock, and me, Amelia. Good Monday morning. How are you? Did you have a good weekend? That Ravens win was pretty spectacular. Unbelievable. Now, I don't know where Zay Flowers is, though, at this point. I didn't look it up today. I looked up all of the entertainment music news instead. And walking into the studio, I was handed this. I have a concert announcement. And I think you're going to dig this one, too. And we do have a big announcement coming up tomorrow morning at 8 a.m. that you don't want to miss. And I made a joke on Saturday night at the Clutch Show. I was like, well, I don't know how we're going to beat this one at the Maryland State Fair. I'll talk a little more about that as the show progresses. But Godsmack, Sunday, December 27th, at the Hall at Live. Yeah, that's right. They're going to come through and play. Tickets go on sale the 18th. Is that this Friday? I think that's this Friday. Yes, it is. So, yeah, tickets go on sale this Friday. I'm sure we'll have some to give away. But Godsmack just announced. Make sure you use the offer code THEHALL, all in caps, no spaces, for the pre-sale on Wednesday at 10 a.m. And that's going through till Thursday at 10 p.m. Use that offer code and you will get tickets early. So that'll be nice to have Godsmack in Baltimore once again. One of the first shows I ever saw when I started working for 98 Rock when I was a part-timer. I actually got to see them at the 8x10 before it was the 8x10. I think it was called the 8x10, but it wasn't renovated like it was today. And then I saw them at the Vault. You guys remember the Vault? That was over there in the theater district of Baltimore City. So nice to have Godsmack grace our presence again. Hang out. I got some tunes.
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0: I'm a big fan of Diablo, the video game from Blizzard. I've been playing it since the 90s. I really enjoyed Diablo 4. I think it's been well over a year. It's probably been 2 years since that was put out. Now, it was announced over the weekend that Diablo 5 is in the works and will be out in about 3 years, if we're lucky, of course, because you know how video games go. There's also going to be an animated series of the game, which should tide fans over until that new game comes out, and that'll be on Netflix. Who knows when the series will be released, but I'm pretty stoked that we're going to get some new stuff. The 10th annual .05K is going to kick off the Baltimore Running Festival. The date, October 15th. You can register to run the 54-yard dash at Mate Brewery in the shadow of the stadiums. $15 gets you the bib, t-shirt, and post-jog beer, with proceeds going to the Ullman Foundation. 98online.com/race for all the details and to get registered today. I have your Linkin Park movie passes coming up in less than 10 minutes with a 40-minute music marathon kicking off right after this.
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0: That's Pink Floyd wrapping up a 40-minute music marathon on 98 Rock. And I wanted to thank everyone who came out to the finale at the Maryland State Fair for My Last Ride. That, of course, was Saturday night. Clutch was outstanding. One of the best shows. One of the best shows. And yeah, I'm biased. Big thanks to Paul Manna at 24/7 Entertainment for making that happen. Just unbelievable. And I was able to chat with JP and Tim from the band. Great guys, very nice. And I can't think of a better band to bring on stage for that final time. We still have some time together on air, though. Your next chance to hang out with the 98 Rock staff will be at the Trifecta Food Truck and Music Festival on September 26th at the Maryland State Fairgrounds. 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
2: You're employee of the month.
1: I am.
2: You could have parked in the good spot.
1: Go ahead.
2: I'm not employee of the month. I wouldn't do that.
1: As employee of the month, I could give it to
2: you
1: someone.
2: You bequeath it to me. I would not do it.
1: I did what?
2: You bequeath.
1: Oh.
2: Yeah. That is a weird word, isn't
1: it? Yeah, it is.
0: Afternoons from 2 to 7.

0: You can count rugby as a popular sport in Maryland if the attendance at the stadium over the weekend says anything between New Zealand and South Africa. I heard the game was great. Actually, a couple of my neighbors went. An attendance record was set. And much like the NFL, the sport is trying to showcase the best teams in other countries to get help to make that sport more popular. But I don't think it needs any help here in our state, that's for sure. This Sunday at the stadium, the Ravens will return to take on the Saints. And later today, Dennis Pitta and Todd Heap will join Kirk and Marianne for the Purple Power Hour. They're going to break down the game against the Colts and talk about what the first game in the season with a new head coach looked like, thanks to Orthopedic Associates of Maryland. You can watch the next day on our 98 Rock YouTube page or the very local app if you want to see how Dennis and Todd are faring. Here comes a 40-minute music marathon right after this.
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2: Tuesday morning on Justin Scott and Spiegel. 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

Breaking Benjamin, their latest on 98 Rock. And I watched the Camp Crystal Lake trailer today for the new series about Jason's origin story, of course, from Friday the 13th. This one focuses on his mother, and it looks pretty creepy. 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

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Elon Musk is pretty upset about his documentary and is threatening to sue the makers, which he may want to watch what he wishes for. He may find that the more he stomps his feet, the more people are going to go see that movie. I think they call it the Barbara Streisand effect. 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

0: That's Black Keys wrapping up a 40-minute music marathon on 98 Rock with their tambourine. How about that? You know, things are crazy. When the head of one of the biggest artificial intelligence companies says we need to slow down when it comes to developing the technology because, well, it could cause a lot of trouble in the future in several different ways. And calling to put the guardrails up. I don't know what to make of any of it anymore. I mean, I don't know what reality we're in. Where am I? What's happening? 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That's happening this Friday at Riley's Oyster in Timonium between 5:30 and 10 a.m. Celebrate the big win yesterday and get ready for this Sunday against the Saints. 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
1: The new wave sound of the 80s saw a lot of bands embrace synthesizers and crazy hairdos that pushed rock into a new territory. The Norwegian band A-ha released their debut, Hunting High and Low, in 1985. They were the first Norwegian band to hit the U.S. Billboard chart, and they even held the record for largest audience at a rock concert in 1991. Happy birthday to frontman Morten Harket, who turned 67 today. A-ha have one of the biggest hits from the 80s, and of course, Weezer took a stab at it. Here's their cover of Take On Me.

0: there, Rivers. Hitting that high note. That's a high note. That's Weezer covering A-ha's Take On Me for 98 Rock has you covered. The groundbreaking music video for the original featured the band in live-action pencil sketch animation that was pretty eye-popping at the time. It won 6 awards and was nominated for 2 others at the 1986 MTV Video Music Awards. It would help sell 7 million copies of the band's debut, Hunting High and Low. The video has 2 billion views on YouTube and, of course, countless knockoffs and parody videos in tribute. Weezer covered the song for their Teal album in 2019 with a video that starred Stranger Things' Finn Wolfhard in a rotoscoped video like the original. Tomorrow, we stick with the 80s theme and remember one of the greats with a cover from a California band that turned a big hit into an even more moody experience than the original, and that was hard to do. Here comes a 40-minute music marathon right after this.
1: 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I once got locked into the restaurant I worked at. Beat that one. 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Then at 4, battle Kirk in Real or Fake for Rival Sons tickets. 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

this next band, Royal Blood. They have been at it since 2013. I'm looking forward to their new album, Dead Company, that's due out on November 13th. I pre-ordered the album on their website, royalbloodband.com, and if you like them, you should probably do that too. Here's the first single. It's called 10 Over 10. 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

That's Eva Under Fire in their latest on 98 Rock. The trailer for Mr. Irrelevant was released today and tells the story of New York Giant John Tuggle and his journey to the NFL. It's getting pretty good test screening scores, and it will open around Christmas. I enjoyed the trailer, and you can check that out on my blog today on the 98 Rock Facebook page at 98 Online. Classic Hendrix, 98 Rock.

0: Stone Temple Pilots wrapping up a 40-minute music marathon on Naughty Rock. The new video game Rocksmith, which, I mean, it's new enough. It's going to feature lots of music from our favorite rock bands, including four songs from Stone Temple Pilots that were added this month. They are celebrating a couple of years of teaching people how to play an instrument, and the downloads were free. It includes 12 songs altogether. You can head to Ubisoft.com for more info. I didn't quite pick that one up. I used to play, was it Rock Band? Yeah, there was Rock Band, and then what was the one? Oh, Guitar Hero, that's right. Oh, man, I used to do all right with that. Remember, Chris Like-A-Lot, that guy was a master of it. Good times. I love video games. The .05 is set to kick off the Baltimore Running Festival. Head over to Mate Brewery by Thursday, August 15th on South Sharp Street. And you, too, can jog the 162-foot course. $15 will get you the bib, the t-shirt, and a beer at the finish line. 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

0: and Marianne.
1: My name was Boyface.
2: Oh. Yeah, yeah.
1: My sister called me because I had short hair. And the hairdresser would always be like, you could pull it off. How come I get a haircut that I have to pull off? Like, yeah. Can you just give me something that looks good?
2: You like
1: You've
2: a challenge,
1: personality
2: don't you?
1: For that. Yeah.
0: Afternoons from 2 to 7.

0: That's Blind Melon wrapping it up for me today. Here comes Kirk and Steve Huber filling in for Marianne. They have the Purple Power Hour joined by Dennis Pitta and Todd Heap. They're going to wrap up the Colts game from Sunday and look a little bit ahead to the New Orleans Saints, because on Friday, Dennis and Todd will join them again and get you set for Sunday. I'll meet you back here tomorrow at 10 a.m. I'll have more Linkin Park Unshattered movie passes to give away. Have a great rest of your day. Keep calm and rock on.
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0: All day long.
1: This is 98 Rock.
2: Oh my goodness! This might be a first. In fact, I know it is. And we'll get into the history, the Huber history a little later. But Steve Huber in for Marianne today, and I've known you for 28 years.
3: Yeah, we were talking about it in the meeting there before the show, man. First day as an intern, I met you and been hanging out ever since.
2: But, bro, this is the first time that we've shared the room together like this.
3: Yeah.
2: And you were up in the morning, and it was great. It was really funny and
3: stuff.
2: Man,
3: I was like,
2: damn,
3: maybe
2: I'll get a chance to hang out with you, but you never know what's going on with the demise of the last place that you were at. But it's great to see you. Thanks for jumping up in here. And how old are your kids now?
3: My oldest is 10. My youngest is about to turn 8.
2: 10 and 8. Do you remember back when you brought them home? Was it Similac, or did they go straight for the tap drink from the breast?
3: It was within minutes of being out sucking air. They were sucking milk. Oh, yeah.
2: Just like you and me.
3: That's right.
2: Two women in the UK are in the news because they put out there that they breastfeed each other's kids, their sisters-in-law, Holly and Becky Stevens. And it seems, I just remember The Hand That Rocks the Cradle with Rebecca De Mornay. And I was probably in my 20s when that movie came out. And here she is in the movie using her breast to feed another woman's kid, baby that she's watching or babysitting. And then a woman would come home and she's like, I don't understand why the baby's not hungry. And I'm like, it's because she's feeding it when you're gone.
3: Let me tell you, cousins are like your first best friends, right? And you share a lot of stuff with your cousins, but that's something I don't want to share with a cousin.
2: Well,
3: I can tell you that.
2: I wouldn't either, but they said it started out of convenience and it doesn't feel strange to them here. They are talking about it. I thought they were here. Hold on.
4: What should I do? And I was like, well, feed him. It didn't even occur to me because she was breastfeeding.
2: Start of a girl.
4: He started crying and she WhatsApped me and was like, oh, he's crying. Like, what should I do? And I was like, well, feed him. It didn't even occur to me because she was breastfeeding already her 7-month-old boy.
5: Right, okay.
4: And it kind of just went as like a sort of convenience thing. And then it was like, it was just a bit of a nothing.
6: The thing is, when you're in the breastfeeding zone, everything slightly changes.
7: You only have to hear a baby cry.
6: Exactly. Yeah. In the supermarket and your boobs explode.
7: It's actually,
6: you get this, it felt a natural thing to do.
7: Yeah.
6: It didn't feel odd.
2: 410-338-1098, anybody out there lending their breasts to their cousin or their sister-in-law for their baby? If you're in survival mode and you're out on a deserted island or something like that, and
3: I mean, look, we had a lot of babysitters and stuff, but we left some previously harvested milk for them. We didn't say, go ahead and head out to the source. You know?
2: Are we being...
3: I'm
2: Are
3: a guy.
2: I don't know either.
3: I know.
2: It made me a little bit uncomfortable when I heard the story. But maybe I'm just out of. That's Look, not my in my my lane.
3: We've had plenty of milk from different cows and never thought twice about it. But I don't know why it seems like you kind of stick with your own brand when you're a kid. I don't know.
2: Yeah. 410-338-1098. Your thoughts on the two British moms? They're sisters-in-law, and they share their breasts back and forth. Became a snack for the one kid who was hungry, and now they just kept it going. Is that strange? Are we being weird? Here's Bill Murray. This is Always Let You Down, 98 Rock.

0: say what you said when you heard the name of the group. You're like,
1: yeah, I thought you were about to play a comedy clip or something, something from Caddyshack. I didn't know what was going on there.
0: The name of the group is Bill Murray. Why they chose that name, man, I have no idea.
1: No.
0: Here's Bob Marley, and it's not Bob Marley. It's B-I-L-M-U-R-I, Bill Murray. Ladies and gentlemen, and we're talking about the two women in Britain. They're sisters-in-law, and they're sharing their boob for their kids. They're both little kids. And Tracy, what is your job anyway, Tracy?
2: I'm a labor and delivery nurse.
0: So you see, and you know what's going on. We were talking off mic. Just tell us what you were saying.
2: Well, I've seen a lot because I've done it for over 40 years. And, you know, back in the day, you had to share your breast milk because women who couldn't produce, there wasn't such a thing as Similac.
1: And
2: your babies wouldn't survive. So you had to share. But, you know, I would think only in the desperate times would I have to do that. Like Huber, oh my God, was saying, you know, pump and prepare.
1: Right.
2: That's my motto. but yeah, that's my opinion.
1: Tracy, is the health benefits of breastfeeding, do they eclipse the weirdness of sharing, you know, with somebody
2: else? Absolutely.
1: Yeah.
2: 100%. Yeah, breast is best. I'm not like a breastfeeding Nazi or anything.
0: Right.
2: I'm very, you know, grow your own, do, you know, love all, serve all. That was my motto. And it's my motto. So, but, you know, it does get a little weird because, you know, none of my sister-in-laws, oh, God, I shouldn't say this, but I think all eight of my sister-in-laws and not one of them would I want to nurse my kids.
1: For sure. Yeah. What about if it's a sister? What if you keep it in the family? Does that make a difference?
2: No, yeah, I think I would rather have a couple of my girls. Well, no, I wouldn't trust them either. I don't know, Gerd.
0: So if this was the olden days, you might have to let a woman who might be drinking under, you know, right, that you don't even know, but you, if you're not producing any breast milk, you have to say, here you go. Man.
2: Yeah, maybe sipping on that morphine in a bottle.
0: Oh, my God.
2: You can get that stuff or opium over the counter. The good old days.
0: Tracy, thanks for not hanging up. She didn't want to go on the air, but she was awesome.
1: You were great.
0: Tracy, thanks a lot. Keep doing what you're doing. You're a help to the community.
2: Look, you guys keep doing what you're doing. So many people would be so, never in my million years would I thought in 28 years you guys would be on the air together. Rock on and have a great show.
1: Thank you, Tracy.
0: And let's get Mary in. She's been holding on. Mary, it's Kirk and Huber in for Mary Ann today. What's going on with you?
3: Well, I want to tell you, that stuff's not old. My mother would always say when her boobs filled up with milk when she had me, they brought the babies into her. So she fed a lot of babies.
0: For real? I mean, more than... So your mom was like the food truck.
3: Right.
1: Like, even after she had her own baby, she just kept the milk flowing and was just like a fountain?
3: Yes.
0: Hey, is that true, like, in The Hand That Rocks the Cradle? I don't even think Rebecca De Mornay, and it's been a long time, but if you just rub your boob long enough, can you get some lactation situation?
3: Yeah.
0: That's all it takes is to...
1: I have no idea.
0: I don't know either, Huber. I thought you had to...
1: No,
0: I
1: man.
0: Thought, and I could probably search it, but I don't feel like it. I got a woman on the line. So, all right. Well, thanks a lot, Mary.
3: You're welcome.
0: Yeah.
3: Bye.
0: Yeah. So, if you rub it up...
1: I guess. It doesn't seem right to me. If I'm a betting man, I'm going to bet against that. I feel like there's got to be some kind of hormonal biological change that happens to get that to kick off. Otherwise, the seatbelt gets you the right way for enough times, and all of a sudden you're staying in your blouses. I don't think that's right.
0: 98 Rock. Well, yeah. Sometimes I've seen women that can't stop lactating. They got to pull the pad there so they don't ruin a shirt. At 410-338-1098, breastfeeding your buddy's baby. Don't forget the trifecta. I just mentioned a food truck. The trifecta food truck and music festival is coming up on the 26th at the fairgrounds. 10 bands, couple of stages. The sets don't overlap this year. And more than 30 food trucks, Steve.
1: Yeah, man, that is a fantastic festival. You got all kinds of great bands. Kids 12 and under are free. There's free parking. You got several species, the Experience, the Pink Floyd Laser Light Show, Satisfaction, the International Rolling Stones Tribute Show, Doc Martin in the Flannels, the Kelly Bell Band, Prince, a Purple Celebration of Prince, and so much more.
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1: Well, it is that time. 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
12: 95 North traffic slow through the work site at Route 24 where the left lane is blocked. Southbound, they've got everything open through that stretch today. Crash on the Beltway coming through Parkville. Outer loop just after Harford Road. All of the activity at the end of the merge from Harford Road getting onto the Beltway. There are delays coming around the outer loop from Route 1. Inner loop clear leaving Towson. The report is sponsored by Lowe's. 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

0: Welcome to the Boom Boom Room with Kirk and Marianne. Boom, boom,
1: boom. 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
5: What you're doing is not what they hired you to do. 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
6: Sure,
5: at 98 Rock. We're always going to claim you for that. But yeah, we're talking. He's in for Marianne. Talking about these two women in England that they're sisters-in-law, and they got together. I guess one kid needed a snack one time. And
6: yeah, I mean, you know, you're going to drop the kid off. Hey, we're going to the movies. You mind watching Little Billy?
5: Yeah.
6: And it's like, instead of having to leave a bunch of food or pump or whatever, you just be like, go ahead and fill them up.
5: They said one time Holly recalled arriving at Becky's house without her breast pump and said she didn't want to lug bottles around in an already overcramped baby bag, less to pack. So that's what they do. They say 7 years later, they're still at it. Holly has nursed Becky's newborn daughter, Pearl, while the pair say breastfeeding one another's kids has only made their already tight-knit families closer. It might have been Alicia Silverstone, I think, was chewing her kid's food and feeding it to
6: the baby bird action.
5: Yeah,
6: yeah.
5: Regurgitating. And who are we to say how you raise your kid?
6: I just wonder, though, isn't it a bonding thing? Don't the kids kind of bond to the person they're feeding from? Aren't you a little weirded out that maybe there's going to be a bond to Auntie?
5: Right, or the nanny who isn't even
6: a blood family member. Well, in-laws, I guess. I don't know.
5: Wet nursing. Having a lactating woman breastfeed another woman's child goes back at least to 2000 BC.
6: Woo! So it's been a minute.
5: And continued as an organized profession into the 19th century. That was before bottles and infant formula replaced it. So things came along. They're like, you know what? Maybe we move away from this right now. But they say there are mothers out there that are still sharing the love. Nearly 2,000 mothers nationwide. 3.7% report giving their babies shared breast milk during their first 6 months. Whatever, man. Jen is on the line. Jen, Kirk and Huber, what do you know?
7: Well, I was calling in. I was a surrogate twice. Mm-hmm. And being in that community, I know that there's a lot of donation of breast milk between moms who can't, people who have, per se, like, say, two dads or somebody carried for a couple that couldn't just give on their own, and that surrogate will continue to pump milk and send it to them. And, I mean, we have wet nurses in history for a reason. So, I mean, the idea of nursing somebody else's baby directly might seem a little odd to me, but the whole sharing of breast milk thing, totally normal and common, actually.
5: Right. So you've explained it, I think, better.
6: Yeah.
5: The sort of harvesting, putting it in a package, and then giving it to somebody instead of giving them their teat.
7: Yeah. Right. Like, I'm not going to, you know, say, oh, that's weird because it weirds me out. I mean, obviously, it doesn't bother them, but yeah, not for me.
5: Hey, what's the cutoff age in your estimation for a kid that's breastfeeding? I saw a 5-year-old and I was a little wigged out. Ooh.
7: Yeah, no, I mean, once they can bite me, I'm done. Yeah. So, that's kind of what I've had 6 babies all together, 4 of my own and 2 surrogates. Once we have more than like 2 teeth, that's enough for me, thanks.
5: Bite me. Thanks. Hey, thanks a lot. Thanks,
7: Jen. Have a good one.
5: See you.
7: Sure.

Someone has to tell the men trying the new trend of pheromone maxing, where you skip showers in the hope your natural scent will attract a female. Good news, this totally works. On Bear. The influencer who died after his penis enlargement procedure in Thailand must take solace in the fact that he's more influential now than ever. Because there are thousands of young men who are going to get penis enlargement surgery, and because of you, now they're not going to. Well, at least not in Thailand.

0: died and you just stayed up. I died and you watched me. I died and you walked by and said no.
1: You never know what to believe off the text line, 410-338-1098. But a texter says, and who am I to shoot his or her opinion down? Slave women used to feed their master's children, hence the term nursemaid. Hey, well, why not? I mean, a lot more heinous things went on than that, I imagine.
2: That's low on the totem pole. Yeah,
1: yeah, it is. And we were talking about the two women that are sisters-in-law overseas in the UK, and they feed each other's baby from their own breast. And they said the reactions go from some people are fine with it, some people aren't fine with it, and some people think it's gross. So it really runs the gamut there. And they say that there are risks for the baby too. Certain medications, supplements, other substances that can pass through the breast milk, while infections including HIV and in some cases herpes simplex virus can also be transmitted. That would suck. It's like
2: You got to go through some kind of screening process if you're going to go ahead and feed my kid.
1: Yeah, Dorothy, get in here. The kid's got some bumps going on. And then they say a more basic concern is making sure each child's getting enough to eat.
2: And you got to, you know, wonder, is sister-in-law heading out to a rave overnight? And
1: right.
2: You know, was she coming back in her bloodstream? Yeah. Who knows? I don't know.
1: And said, what'd you say off mic? Something about crushing.
2: Yeah, she's crushing she's slapping the bag of the wine coolers there on a Tuesday night and feeding your kid. I don't know.
1: You do got to keep an eye on. And some sisters are totally different. You know what I mean? One is rowdy, one not so much. Marianne's got two sisters, and they're all
2: and just
1: different.
2: Even like, you know, everything affects that, right? Their diet, exercise, like all that kind of stuff. I don't know. I mean, if you're in shape and in healthy or whatever, and you send your kid to the me of sister-in-laws, you don't want me feeding your kid.
1: Yeah, no question about it. Why are you mad at me? You know what I'm all about. And they said that the risk for the women that are doing the breastfeeding, skipping normal feedings, could leave a mother engorged and in pain. You ever seen a woman that hadn't pumped and the boob is like red and hot? Right, it gets hot and angry.
2: If you only have one kid and you go a weekend, you're feeding two because your sister-in-law is out of town, and then you go back to the one, your body's going to be producing like you're trying to feed two, I guess, right?
1: No doubt about it. And I learned this years ago. Which breast is bigger, the left or the right?
2: Is it like a consistent thing?
1: 70%.
2: Whoa.
1: The left breast bigger than the right.
2: 70%?
1: Yeah.
2: That's substantial.
1: Fight me on that one. It's true. And I've done my research just walking through the mall and stuff. You know what I mean?
2: Well, now I'm going to be looking.
1: Yeah, you
2: I've
1: can tell.
2: I've never looked before.
1: Ladies, how many, and we've asked a question before, how many of you right breast bigger than your left? Hand up high. Because it's... What? 1 in 3? 1 in 10?
2: Yeah.
1: Yeah. Or what? 3 in 10, is it?
2: I wonder if it has anything to do with being left-handed or right-handed. The muscle underneath there being bigger if you're right-handed or left-handed? I don't know.
1: Might have to do with your heart.
2: It is. That's a good thought. I don't know. Well, now I'm going to be doing some research.
1: Yeah, you got to check it out. But just do it. No weighing or anything like that. Just look. You're allowed to look. 10th annual 98 Rock .05K is coming up on Thursday, October 15th at M8 Beer. That's Mate Beer. Oh, yeah. Uh-huh. I see their signs all the time. The letter M and the number 8 located at 1399 South Sharp Street in Baltimore. Mate Beer. It's like you can go down under right here in Baltimore. Right. So join Justin Scott and Spiegel. It's 54 yards. You can do it. 162 feet of athletic prowess.
2: That was the last event I brought to 98 Rock before
1: it?
2: I left.
1: Hey! We're going to get a Huber history, too, in a minute.
2: I stole it from a station in Wisconsin.
1: Brilliant. And it lives on.
2: That's right. 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
13: Accident cleanup on the Beltway continues in Parkville. It's the outer loop just after Harford Road. All of the activity at the end of the merge lane from Harford Road getting onto the Beltway. The traffic jam, though, begins just after I-95. Minor slowdowns on the inner loop coming through Towson. Still clear through the Harbor and Fort McHenry tunnels. Slowing on the BW Parkway both ways between Route 175 and Route 32. 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
8: What's up? This is Ivan Moody from the one and only Five Finger Death Punch. Let me be the first to welcome you to the Eye of the Storm.

0: Huber is in. Hanging with Huber is the podcast. How long has that been going?
1: A couple of weeks, maybe a month now.
0: Yeah.
1: It's a whole new world, man.
0: What are you covering on Hanging with Huber?
1: If you liked my old morning show, you'll like this because it's about the same damn thing.
0: Is it?
1: Yeah.
0: It,
1: you know, I just like talking about goofy stuff. A lot of, you could call it maybe Seinfeld-y type stuff. Just, you know, do you say data or data? And we'll get into a big talk or discussion or argument about that. Just mindless stuff, but that everybody can relate to.
0: I'm the data point. All the way.
1: Yeah.
0: Are you data or data?
1: I'm a data guy, but there's a lot of data people out there.
0: Yeah. They're smarter than me, the data people.
1: I think your level of education decides whether you're a data or a data guy.
0: All right, let's go back, man. I mean, I was here 84 to 90. 93 to 2006, and then 2015 to the present. That's my third time. And when I was in the second mode of being here, you came along.
1: I was an intern in 1998. And then I just never left.
0: And you went kind of rapidly up the mountain. I mean, I remember you working with the late Laurie Smith from the Smythe division in promotions. And then, I may or may not have this right, but there was somebody that was going through some medical issues, and you helped them kind of complete their tasks day to day.
1: Exactly right, yeah.
0: Yeah, so you were
1: mentored by him to be the music director, make the music logs, and then started being the liaison between the radio station and the record labels back when there was a lot of record labels and record label reps and stuff.
0: And that's when you probably noticed I might have a role in management.
1: Yeah, I mean, I got into radio because I loved music, like a lot of us, I think, do. And I liked being goofy and kind of being a ham, you know, to some extent. But my path was always going to be behind the scenes. And then when I left here in 2017, the gig over at the Bay came with an airshift attached to it.
0: Right.
1: And then I fell in love with that.
0: So how did that all come about, leaving 98 Rock and going to the Bay? Did they pursue you, or was there an opening and you threw your hat in the ring and got it?
1: So there was an opening, and a friend of mine in the industry who had just gotten let go from somewhere called and said, "What do you know about that program director position at the Bay?" And I said, "I don't know anything about it, but one of my former colleagues, Stash, worked there."
0: Yeah.
1: So I called him, and he said, "I don't know about your friend, but you should talk to our GM." And I said, "If your GM wants to talk to me, you got my number. You can give it to him, and we'll talk." And then he called me, and the more we talked back and forth, the more excited I got about the opportunity to take the next step. And I loved working here. I probably would have still been here, but we had rehired an old program director who was great, and he was great the first time he was here, and I knew he'd be great the second time he was here.
0: About Rick.
1: Yeah, and I knew that meant I was at a glass ceiling, that I wasn't going to go any higher.
0: Which is that stuck feeling can't be comfortable, and I'm sure there's people listening right now that would love to ascend to this role, but they can't get there because somebody's there.
1: And you know, Kirk, I mean, you've had a long radio career, and you've had to pack a U-Haul a few times. I had to go from 83 South to 83 North.
0: Yes.
1: I didn't have to move my family.
0: I had to go to Tampa and then back.
1: It's unprecedented in radio to be an intern in 1998, work in the same market all the way through to today, and never have to move or whatever. I just went from up the hill to down the hill.
0: Yeah, and with the way radio is now, there's these clusters, and if you work at one, it's kind of hard. You've wiped out four or five stations.
1: You burn a bridge just by being on one or another, right?
0: Right, yeah. So when did you find out that the Bay was going to be sold to this K-Love place, which is, I turned it on one day, and it was dead air. I guess they were cleansing the palate.
1: I believe so, yeah. If you like being lifted up, you'll love.
0: Yeah.
1: Listen, singing a lot about lifting up over there.
0: I know that they're a franchise. I mean, they're all over the country.
1: Yeah.
0: The first and only time I'd heard them was when I went to Philadelphia for the NFL Combine, and there was this K-Love station, and they tricked me because I was listening to, like, it was like Striper, for anybody that knows, you know, the Attack of the Yellow and Black. They were a religious group, but they rock and rolled, but, you know, you had to listen, and there was a Lord in there somewhere, and it wasn't terrible, but they weren't as good as some of the other bands that were on the radio. So that was my only dealings with K-Love. When did you find out what was going on?
1: They called us into a meeting, and you know that if you get called into meetings early in the morning, there's never good news delivered early in the morning meetings.
0: Yeah.
1: They say good news for, like, lunchtime with pizza.
0: Yeah.
2: That's great.
1: So we got the early morning call, and honestly, for as bad of a thing as it was, they couldn't have been more graceful or handled it better. You know, they told us all that they're going to let us work for as long as we can until the other station takes, you know, the reins.
0: Everybody knew it. Everybody in town. Yeah. It was all over the social
1: media.
0: And
1: you know, that doesn't happen. Typically, it's like, your last show. Right. Here's a box. Get on out of here. Right. But we got to, you know, kind of celebrate on the way out the door. We all got to look for jobs. They said no non-competes. You can use our resources to build your tapes and things to send out to people. And they, you know, use their network of connections to connect employees with people. And, I mean, for a bad thing, it was as good as it could be.
0: Sure.
1: But it's just bad for radio in general, like in this market. And you know, we're all up against not each other as radio stations anymore. We're up against YouTube and Spotify and Apple Music and yada, yada, yada.
0: That's what I told people. When I got involved, it was AM, FM, cassette. Then CDs came along. And then, you know, you had your podcasting, Spotify, Pandora, and all these other things. So the pie is winnowed down to not as big as it used to be, but I think radio is always going to have a place. It's just very marginalized now.
1: Yeah, and I think, you know, content, consistency, localism, all the things that this station excels at is what keeps you at the top.
0: Right, yeah. So,
1: but yeah, man, I mean, it's wild. I can remember if not the first event I ever did, you being there. I mean, that was a long time ago.
0: Yeah.
1: It's wild to be standing in this room co-hosting a show with you right now. It's very, very cool.
0: I remember it was 98 Rock's 25th anniversary. Former Congressman Dutch Ruppersberger was up here with a cake. I had blonde hair at the time.
1: I had no beard.
0: Yeah. So that picture pops up on my Frameo every now and then. Yeah, but it's good to have you in the building. I'm not sure what the
1: you
0: future
1: and me
0: holds.
1: Yeah, I'm enjoying doing the podcast. If you are interested in seeing what I got going on, it's at Hanging With Huber Pod on YouTube. And we're going live in the morning. For an hour and a half or so, but then you can watch it anytime. And still trying to figure it out, man. I don't know anything about this stuff. I'm so like behind the times when it comes to this. It's been a big learning curve for me. I like showing up, standing behind the microphone and talking, and now it's a lot more than that.
0: Well, I'll tell you what, you cut out the middle, man. Once you get some advertisers, it goes straight to you. So, and now people know what podcasting is. When I first started back in 2012, I went for like 7 or 8 years. People were like, hey, man, what time's your podcast on?
1: Right.
0: It's like, no, it's on all the time. All right, it's Huber from Hanging with Huber Podcast in for Marianne here on 98 Rock.
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3: And all kinds.

0: don't you backsell that? Can you read that? I mean, it blends in, doesn't
1: it? Yeah, that is Wool or Window, right? From the Foo Fighters?
0: Yeah,
1: Window. You can tell that's Foo Fighters song from a mile away, even if you weren't sure. You just know it's them.
0: It is. Yeah. He can write a good song.
1: Sure can.
0: And I bet all through this album, you can feel his betrayal to his wife in the songs. I don't know, Window. Yeah. I don't see it in that one, but the one before.
1: They should have just called this record, I'm Sorry.
0: Yeah, I'm Sorry, no doubt. That is Huber. I am Kirk McEwen. Huber in for Marianne today. Kevin White is producing. Keep listening, you guys, and be streaming. If you're on the stream, you're going to hear the dirty word of the day, and you'll have a chance at Smashing Pumpkin tickets. They're going to be at CFG Bank Arena. That show's coming up October 3rd. I guess it could be the Smashing Pumpkin Spice.
1: I was excited about the dirty word of the day because I never hear it, and now I'm going to hear it in real time. I'm going to be so happy.
0: You're going to be delivering the dirty word.
1: Right, yes.
0: No doubt about it.
1: I love it.
0: We're going to get in a little while to how your pet got its name. But right now, I guess it was Are You Smarter Than a Fifth Grader back in the day?
1: Yeah, I remember that show. Was that Kevin Foxworthy, I believe? Was the
0: Jeff Foxworthy,
1: I'm sorry. Yeah, yeah. Was the host of that bad boy?
0: My son gets in the car last week, bro, and he smells fantastic.
1: Uh-huh.
0: And I was like, man, that smells good. He said, thanks a lot. We ride a couple miles. I'm like, no, man. You smell great.
1: Like it was hanging in there.
0: Yeah, it was lingering longer. He's 15 years old. And he told me what it was. There it is. Tell the people what that is right there.
1: That is Jean-Paul Gaultier, right? Is that what that is?
0: That's what it is.
1: La Male Elixir. And it is in what looks like a tin of soup, but it's a gold can that you'd need a can opener to get inside.
0: I said, I'm going to have to get a can opener to get into this thing. I thought there was a T-shirt or something in the can. So I called him, and he's like, you sound like the oldest dude in town.
1: I feel like the oldest guy in town.
0: Let's get Kevin White, producer extraordinaire, in on this. How would you get into that can right there, baby boy? Hold on.
1: Yeah,
0: whoa.
1: Yeah, you're twisting an opener to get in there.
0: Yeah, how are you getting in there?
2: I would yell at it and throw it on the ground. Maybe. I'm not even sure how you open this.
0: I was getting ready to get out that old-fashioned.
1: And look.
0: Yeah.
1: Oh, it spins?
2: Yeah, at the bottom.
0: There you go. Look.
1: Man, I'm poor.
0: There it is. Yeah. All right, so it had a little lock thing on it so you don't squirt it everywhere. I put this stuff on the other day. Oh, my God. It's sort of heavy.
1: Hold on. They didn't get to see that. When you crack the bottom of that can opener, it looks like an Oscar or something. It's got like a red felt bottom and then kind of the female figure.
0: Nobody's got a penis on it. That's how you can tell.
1: Oh,
0: that's
1: yeah.
0: I guess it could be a pubic mound.
1: A bulge.
0: Yeah,
1: it's got a bulge.
0: Like a guy, right?
2: With a velvet mount. Is that a velvet?
0: Yeah.
1: It looks like an Oscar or something.
0: Right. You put it Emmy. In there. Somebody comes in, they're not going to steal your cologne because they think it's a can of soup or something.
1: God, I'm poor.
0: But it took me a half hour, 40 minutes to figure out how to get in there.
1: Dude, I would have gone to that drawer in the kitchen, and I'd have been twisting that thing around the top of that, and I'd have ruined some fancy Jean-Paul Gaultier, whatever the hell it is.
0: Right.
1: Cologne.
0: $140.
1: Owed.
0: I'm like, dude, are you selling? What are you doing?
2: What's his allowance, Kirk?
0: Huh?
2: What is his allowance?
0: I don't know.
1: Grade 9?
0: I'm not sure, how he came across it. I got to get him on the air. I bought it, and I was so geeked to get it, and it finally got there. Couldn't get in it. It comes with a little wallet. It comes with some little starter 1.5 milliliter, and then I thought the 1.5 milliliter
1: was the thing.
0: I thought that was the thing.
1: Uh-huh.
0: And then I got into the can, and here it is. One squirt, though, is way too much. You're overpowering people.
1: And does it last a long time?
0: Oh, my God. I laid in bed, and it got from my chest that I, all day long,
1: now,
0: I'm walking around doing stuff. Now it's on my sheet, and every 2 in the morning, I wake up and go, oh, yeah.
1: Now, I'm not trying to besmirch the fine people as Jean-Paul Gaultier.
0: Yeah.
1: But do you think you'd get nose blind to it, though? You think if you wore it every day, it would still have that same punch?
0: I don't know. Look, I haven't worn any scent for a long time.
1: Yeah.
0: Then I was wearing this.
1: You're doing that pheromone maxing. You're getting into it.
0: I was wearing this Native body spray, but it dissipates.
1: Gonzo.
0: I'm spending $13 for this little can of body spray, and it's not sticking to me.
1: Well, what are you waiting on? I got to get a nose on this thing.
0: But see, here's the thing. I just did one squirt yesterday. I get to Ravens game day. Keith Mills can smell me as soon as I walk up. And I say, boat hair, don't care. I don't care. Today, though, Valerie couldn't smell it. I had to get right up on her.
1: Uh-huh. So she goes,
0: Today, I didn't even spray one squirt.
1: Just trying to kind of just...
0: You know what I did today is I squirted it on a napkin, one, and then I touched it to me a couple of places.
1: Okay.
0: I'm nervous for you guys if I spray the whole thing on here, because it might give you a stomach ache and stuff.
2: I have a weird thing about cologne. I actually don't wear it because for some reason I feel like I can taste it.
0: Yeah. Ooh.
2: So I don't wear it anymore. I don't like tasting cologne.
0: Yeah.
1: Man, I don't know. I want you to squirt the pore off me, man.
0: Yeah, yeah. If you want to, do you want to smell like it?
1: Do I owe you $10?
0: No, man.
2: 10 for one spray here.
0: All it takes is one squirt.
1: I'm gonna walk to the back of the room.
0: Yeah, walk outside or do something. Yeah, I hope that doesn't mess you up.
2: No, I'll be good. Like for some reason, sounds like maybe like 16 years old. I'm deodorant and soap.
0: Yeah, yeah.
2: No cologne for me.
1: I understand. All right, I just hit it on my forearm.
0: Okay.
1: And I did the like forearm rub together.
0: That's what
1: thing.
0: I did.
1: Yeah.
0: I put some on the nape of my
1: here.
0: Neck.
1: Yeah, I'll hit a little up
0: yeah.
1: here.
0: Yeah. You're going to be smelling like it. Oh, you smell good.
1: It's sweet. I like
0: it. You know
1: it.
0: What I mean?
2: I can smell a hint of something from back here. So,
0: yeah.
2: That's a pungent
1: I went light. I tried to go light.
0: Yeah, you go light. Try and go light. It's hard with this stuff. So that's what we're doing now.
1: Hey, ladies and gentlemen, come on out and get yourself a can of cologne.
0: A can of cologne, yeah. All right, watch out. You got two guys on phones in here. That's Gary Plackmeyer, Mike Vagel. It's all right. That's the smell of a 15-year-old that you got on right there.
1: And you know, does he anything to report?
0: He's a freshman in high school. I'm not, you know, hoping I'm not a granddad anytime soon. But I tell you what.
1: And he's an athlete too, right?
0: He fancies himself a basketball player. So I hope there's a fallback plan if he's not playing
1: with
0: the Pelicans
1: or something. What does that locker room smell like? And I don't mean in a bad way. If every one of those kids is squirting something like that in that locker room, what is that smelling like?
2: Even though that's a cologne, it's not a strong cologne. It's more like it exists.
0: Yeah.
2: It doesn't overpower. You know what I mean?
0: Yeah, it's not like a polo.
2: Yeah, exactly.
1: But I'm going to put on my list of things to buy when I get a job,
0: jump on
1: can of cologne. Yeah.
0: Can of cologne. All right. Yeah. So that's my new scent. And I'm
1: it's nice,
0: with
1: dude.
0: It, right
1: it
0: now.
1: Is nice.
0: I'm glad you like it.
1: I do.
2: The McEwen scent.
0: Hey, man. You know, it's pretty wild because you smell somebody out in the wild and you don't want to say, hey, man, what are you wearing? I'm going to smell like you. But my son, I'm like, what is that?
1: Right.
0: And he feels good because he's 15 years old and I wanted to smell like him.
1: Where I'm standing right now, Scott's spot in the morning.
0: Yeah.
1: He's always got a good scent. You go to meet him at a bar, go to a Ravens game or something. You can smell him before you can see him. It's always good. Well,
0: put me in that category.
1: Yeah.
0: And if you want to smell Scott, get right up on him Friday. Justin Scott and Spiegel doing this Purple Friday bacon and beer. They're going to be at Riley's Oyster from 5:30 to 10. Complimentary breakfast. And what else, Huber?
1: Man, I've been near Riley's at 5:30, but it's on the other side of the night, not the front end.
0: 5:30 p.m.
1: Yeah. Ravens football is back, and we want to celebrate with you on Purple Friday. That's right, September 18th, live from Riley's Oysters. That's 22 West Pedonia Road, right there off of 83. Easy to get to on your way to and from work. You're going to get that free complimentary breakfast and hang out with the boys celebrating Purple Friday.
0: Talking football in just a second
1: the home
0: here.
1: Opener.
0: Woo! Yeah, Ravens came through on the road opener, and feeling pretty good about the Saints coming to town, although they did put up 30 yesterday. Look, we'll talk about the Ravens and the Colts. Jesse Minter getting his first win. Also, Monday Night Football. Week one is not done yet. And Orioles, there's only 12 games to play. We'll tell you how it's looking for their wild card aspirations coming up next.
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11: 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Still got that crash over by Hartford Road. Looks like it was moved over to the shoulder. Still got delays, though, as far back as I-95. Interloop is a little crowded towards that point as well. Interloop at the Beltway is slow from 95 over towards Wilkins Avenue. Northbound 95 is crowded towards Fort McHenry Tunnel. Same deal on 895 northbound. For the most part, no crashes, but you're definitely crowded headed into the Harbor Tunnel. 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
27: Those words feel so dirty in my mouth.
0: Man, did you get your mouth washed out with soap when you cussed as a kid, Huber?
1: I have a pretty good story about... I was at Skateland in Putty Hill,
0: right,
1: and I was playing Mortal Kombat, and I was being a ham. I was, like, narrating what was going on. I'm going to kick you into this and that. And I look up, and like something out of a movie, my mom been standing there for, like, 3 to 5 minutes of it.
0: And what, your boys didn't tell you about it?
1: But I noticed the laughs got quieter and quieter. You know what I mean?
0: God.
1: And I got kind of a look, and I got kind of pulled out of there. But then it was, like, almost a general understanding. I think it was, like, a very good coming-of-age moment where it was, like, you know you weren't supposed to do that, but it was kind of funny.
0: Right?
1: So we're just going to kind of let it go.
0: Man, I wish I was raised by your parents.
1: I remember that like it was yesterday. It was wild.
0: I ate a lot of shaving cream for cussing when I was a kid. My dad wasn't having it.
1: And Life Boy.
0: Oh, yeah, Life Boy. All right, so the dirty word of the day, we're going to put it out there. If you're streaming the show, you'll hear it. If you're not, you won't. We've been doing this for a while.
1: Do you have like a database of these? Do you keep track of them so you don't run them back?
0: Oh, they're probably a couple of them, a bunch of times. But you hear the dirty word, don't text it. 410-338-1098. And then answer the phone when we call you so we can give you tickets for the Smashing Pumpkins right downtown CFG Bank Arena, October 3rd. Huber, are you looking at that word?
1: I sure am. The dirty word of the day is gush.
0: There it is. It's out there. Text it, 410-338-1098. Then finally answer the phone so we can hook you up. 98 Rock Lincoln Park.

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1: Now, three and out.
2: Yeah, and we're going to be talking with Todd Heap and Dennis Spitta, our tight ends, on the Purple Power Hour recap. That's coming up, I guess, 5:30 today, because we've got the Orioles, and their pregame starts at 6:35. The Orioles, we're going to get to in a second, they're up in Citi Field in New York as Pete Alonso goes home. But first, Ravens. They passed that first test yesterday, Huber, in the Jesse Minter era. It started out a little dodgy with the Colts marching right down the field and punching it in, but they missed the point after. It was 6-0. Then things settled down a little bit, and the Ravens started putting up points. They got a couple of turnovers on an interception. Roquan Smith, no interceptions last year. Got that out of the way in game one.
3: He said he was disappointed with his play last year. I don't know what was going on with him or how he was able to make a change, but it was a noticeable change in Agent Zero yesterday.
2: And then, fruit punch, Marlon Humphrey yoked the ball out, and that was pretty cool.
3: Year 10 for that guy, man. He's been doing it for a minute and still performing at a high level.
2: You know, I mentioned earlier when we were doing the Huber history, going to Philadelphia and hearing K-Love on the air for the first time, but that was the Marlon Humphrey draft up in Philadelphia, where the Ravens took Marlon Humphrey in the first round. 41-23 was the final, and Baltimore's current team beat Baltimore's previous team. Head coach Jesse Minter gets win number one. You know, I said it's got to be like Christmas morning. You wake up, you've got the job that you've wanted. He was so coveted as a head coach, but he wanted that Ravens job, and the Ravens wanted him too. So he gets win number one. He talked about calling the defensive plays in his first head coaching job. Here is, wait a minute, Rod C. Here he is right here.
4: It was good. I think I'll get better at it as we go. A lot of things to improve on. Didn't think I did a great job on the first drive defensively. I thought we adjusted well, but man, just a fun opportunity to have that and exciting times, and definitely something I'll be trying to chase and get better at each week.
2: He's very likable, Jesse Minter. I just
3: that level of humility and kind of saying what you were thinking and want to hear, it just makes him very likable.
2: Right, and he had his dad, Rick Minter, who he sat and watched a lot of tape when he was a kid. Kind of got that bug sitting there with you're sitting there with your dad.
3: Yeah,
2: you know, you're doing. That's just like Peyton Manning when he was a little kid. You ever see him say, "Who's your favorite football player?" My dad.
3: He said he leans on him a bunch because he knows he's going to tell it like it is instead of telling him what he wants to hear. Too, he was relying on him quite a bit to tell him the hard truths.
2: And Jesse also had an update on receivers Zay Flowers and Jacoby Lane. Both of those guys left the game. Zay with a hamstring. And Jacoby Lane with a wrist issue. Here's the coach.
4: Yeah, Zay's probably a little bit more like in the day-to-day range. You know, don't feel pretty good about where that's at. We'll see how the week goes, though, there. You know, Jacoby maybe a little bit longer. We're getting some more things looked at right now and talking to different people. That's kind of where those two guys are at.
2: Yeah, that sucked.
3: You open up that receiver's room and it's going to be, hello.
2: Yeah, nobody in there. Hey, but Chris Moore got called up last minute. He handled his business on a punt return. He may see more action. Elijah Surratt was inactive yesterday. He might get a chance, a rookie, since Jacoby Lane. He's had to sit and watch Jacoby Lane dominate in camp. Yeah. And it's like, well, what about me?
3: When he was taking his jersey off and sitting during preseason games, you're like, oh, Jacoby Lane's going to be the guy.
2: Yeah, you could tell when he was not playing that last game. So Zay had a 150 before he left, before halftime. Lamar, 324 yards. Derrick Henry, 144 yards on the ground. And I tweeted out yesterday, when Derrick Henry caught a pass out of the backfield, I was like, this looks nothing like Munkin's offense. This is great. And they got into the red zone and didn't cash in, and I was fine with that because I like what they're doing. It's 41-23. Next up, the Saints. Oh, when the Saints come marching in. They're going to be here Sunday at M&T Bank Stadium. We'll be out there doing Ravens game day, 10 to 12:30. Don't forget, it's a Purple Bacon and Beer Friday at Riley's. We're getting geared up for week one at home. And, man, all the renovations that they've done at that stadium.
3: It's just so good to see the statues back, too.
2: I know, man. And Chad Unitas, you're coming up here Friday. Chad Unitas, one of the most famous names in Baltimore history.
5: For sure.
2: You know what I mean?
5: Yeah.
2: And I don't know anywhere else where
3: Unitas
2: there's anybody named Unitas.
3: Unitas and Ripken kind of 1-1A.
2: Right, yeah. Robinson,
3: yeah.
2: You know. But for sure, Chad's going to stop up. I got a magazine when his dad died, and it's got him under center against the Redskins at the time, and it says, the best there ever was,
3: that's
2: Johnny
3: awesome.
2: U. He's probably got it hanging up at home, but Chad's a good friend. Tonight, Monday Night Football, Broncos and the Chiefs, and you got Bo Nix, who got hurt last year, against Patrick Mahomes, got hurt last year, and they're both good to go. Isn't that crazy?
3: Yeah, Monday Night Triage. I don't know what's going on.
2: Yeah, Monday Night Triage. That's, that's a... Oh yeah, oh yeah. Yeah, Monday Night Football. I just love, you know, Wednesday night, Thursday night, and then all day yesterday. How about John Harbaugh goes up to New York, got them playing like they're good or something.
3: Yeah, I mean, both him and Jesse Minter needed a first good game, and both got it.
2: Isaiah Likely, 2 touchdowns.
3: That was a big loss. That one and Linderbaum was definitely the 2 biggest losses, and both those guys looking great.
2: That's what a friend of mine said. Man, I wish they could have kept Isaiah Likely. And the word I heard was they offered Isaiah Likely a pretty good deal, and he turned it down. And then he went out and didn't have the year that he wanted to have last year. And so it's like business, nothing personal.
3: Yeah, right.
2: Sorry about that.
3: Yeah.
2: And Orioles heading up to Citi Field tonight. Pete Alonso, for the first time, playing at the ballpark that he became famous in.
3: I mean, they're still chanting his name since he's been gone there. When the Mets go down big in a game, they all start chanting Pete Alonso.
2: Oh, really?
3: Yeah.
2: That's bizarre. I didn't know that. 299 home runs. Maybe he goes there and joins the 300
3: club.
2: How
3: wild would it be for him to get 300 in that park?
2: Oh, my God. You know, and when you're somebody like Alonso, or I guess Manny Machado when he came back here, if you don't leave on really bad terms, the crowd just loves you. You know what I mean?
3: Yeah.
2: So first pitch is 7:10 tonight. Brandon Young, BY, on the mound. He's 9-4. And the Orioles.
3: We're in must-win territory now.
2: We are in must-win territory now. 12 games left. 162 games come down to 12 games or 4 games back in the wild card. You say there's a chance, but it doesn't look real good.
3: I believe the last number I saw was a 3% chance.
2: Is that right? Oh, 3%?
3: Yeah.
2: I like 2% when I'm drinking my milk, but 3%? All right, it's still there. Hey, you went out, and you wonder what everybody else is going to do.
3: You need a lot of help.
2: Wouldn't that be crazy if they went on a 12-game winning streak?
3: Fair.
2: Yeah, we'll turn things over right around 6:35 to the pregame show. First pitch at 7:10.
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2: That's 3 and out.

0: This tour has almost killed me. I literally got cortisone shots in my back to be here. I'm on steroids for my voice. I'm juiced up like a guy who, like, tore his ACL before the Super Bowl, basically. You know how fat you have to be to not be medically cleared for stand-up comedy? I've actually lost 70 pounds. Not so bad, huh?
1: That's right.
0: Yes, this is me after that, though. That is tough. It's no good. I still have the same clothes. That's insane. Still have 3X. Still in 3X? Lose 70 pounds, maintain every X? That's not how that should go. I guess I was a 5X who was kidding himself last year. Nope, same pants. I just have to wear belts sometimes now. That's the only difference. My belts before were purely ceremonial. You know what I mean? My belts were like the belt on a pilgrim's hat. What's that even there for? No one's sure.

0: kill us, Schubert. All right, let's see if we get a winner here for the dirty word of the day. We put it out there a little while ago. I'm so excited.
1: Hello.
0: Hey, it's Kirk and Huber. Huber's in for Marianne. We're here at 98 Rock, and we're wondering, who is this?
1: This is Jared.
0: Jared, where you live?
1: How you doing? Baltimore.
2: Jared from Baltimore, were you listening via the stream not too long ago when we gave you the dirty word of the day?
1: Absolutely was, Huber.
2: And what was that dirty word?
1: That was a
0: Oh, I love it when that happens.
1: Yes, sir.
0: All right, Jared, have a great time at Smashing Pumpkins, man. Appreciate you listening on the stream. Hold on real tight.
1: Thanks a lot.
0: He's dirty like me. I could tell just by...
2: He was into it.
0: Yeah, he was. Purple Power Hour's back this year. We got two tight ends. Not one, but two.
2: Two handsome fellas, too.
0: You know what I mean? Yeah. Dennis Pitta and Todd Heath, both beloved here in Baltimore. And tonight, we're going to go back and look at that Colts game, the Purple Power Hour breakdown.
2: Now, when I found out that I had to be part of this today, I was like, God, I hope they win. And they sure did. So listen tonight at 5:30 as we recap week one against the Colts. You can watch the next day. That's tomorrow on YouTube or the very local app. And it's brought to you by Orthopedic Associates in Central Maryland.
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2: 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It's pingers.
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4: It is Kirk and Marianne. You got Huber filling in for Marianne today.
5: Huber!
4: Happy to be here. And look, you work with a bunch of people every day. You see them more than your family. And somebody asked, what makes the most aggravating person you work with so grating? And a survey of over 2,000 workers has found that people are bothered most by pingers. And Kirk and I had never heard this phrase before, pingers.
5: Swingers, yes. Pingers, no.
4: These are people who might sit directly across from you or in the same office as you, but insist on chatting with you through a messaging app rather than actually taking the time to physically exchange words with you, get up, walk across the room, those types of things. 40% of those surveyed said pingers are far and away the most annoying and irritating people on the job.
5: I've never had anybody that used it to extreme. It's always like, man, check out the shoes on that guy.
4: Yeah,
5: it's just one or two things. It's not like, you think he'd ever stop talking? Ha ha. I'm going to go to the bathroom. You need anything? Ha
4: ha. Yeah. I mean, if you're in a meeting and somebody's being annoying and I'm sitting next to you and I can't talk to you about how annoying they're being,
5: right,
4: I might shoot you a text.
5: Yeah.
4: I might shoot you a message.
5: That seems to be like a younger person's game.
4: Now,
5: you know, people, like, I don't know, adolescents, teens sit around a table. Nobody's talking, but
4: yeah,
5: they're texting each other the whole time.
4: Now, I kind of think I could get into this. Because,
5: what, being a pinger?
4: Yeah, look, I have bad ADD.
5: Right.
4: So when I'm not thinking about what you have to, if you come over and ask me a question and I'm thinking about something else, it's not going to soak in. I'm
5: right,
4: not going to give you a good answer, whatever. You shoot me a little message and then I deal with it when I'm ready to deal with it. You're going to get a much better answer out of me than you would if you just came over and said it to me.
5: You were laying down hanging with Huber this morning. I'm like, this guy's not getting back to me. Let me ring him up. So I call, no answer.
4: Uh-huh.
5: And then he's like, look, man, I'm laying this podcast down.
4: Yeah.
5: I'll get back to you in 10 minutes. 10 minutes later, put out
4: right there. That's right.
5: So that's prompt. And I love, like, if somebody says that, I can get with that. I read something the other day. Keanu Reeves, it takes him a full day to reply to a text.
4: Really?
5: A full day. That would drive me bananas. I gotta back up. Sometimes I'm too quick.
4: Do you got people in your life that are like that, though? Do you have full day respond friends?
5: Oh, yeah.
4: Yeah, I do, too.
5: Yeah.
4: And I've learned to not get mad about it. It's just, this is how it is. And if I really need something and I hit them a few times or call, they'll get back to me. But otherwise, it's like, I'll just wait.
5: Right.
4: Yeah.
5: And the new thing is to text like, I'm not going to be able to make it because I got this going on. And then like four or five texts in a row, they're like, all right, you can ignore the one. But when it keeps and it's just a sentence or two on each one,
4: uh-huh,
5: you're getting their attention on that one.
4: I'll tell you my favorite thing, and this is how it functioned with us here this morning, is if you call me, that's fine. If I don't answer, don't leave me a voicemail. Shoot me a text,
5: right,
4: about what you were calling about. Don't,
5: yeah,
4: make me have to go into that thing and go into the listen to everything.
5: Right.
4: I just, hey, I tried to call you. I was calling you about blank. Hit me up when you can.
5: Oh, I love. Yeah, that's a great point you make there. Give me an idea of,
4: right,
5: how urgent it is. Hey, I really need to talk to you about something. Call,
4: yeah,
5: me back.
4: Right.
5: Is it about the address of the party, or is this about the bumps and you got a test and they came back in? Let me know how urgent this really is. Kevin White, producer.
6: Yeah, sir. What's going on?
5: Not too much. I saw your light on. I figured you might want to jump in.
6: Oh, no. It was just funny. I was just thinking I'm the opposite of Huber, whereas if it's a message, then it must not be that important. I'm ignoring it.
5: Oh,
4: right.
5: Okay.
4: I mean, and there's something to be said for that, too. Like, I get that. There's a hierarchy. I think it's talking in person, talking on the phone, then text messaging, then email, and don't message me through Facebook and, like, think I'm going
6: to
4: get it.
6: I've been talked to by leaders in the building that always say, Kevin, you can send an email. Like, no, you're down a hallway. I'm coming to talk to you.
4: Yeah.
6: I'm just not going to send an email. It seems so impersonal. Like, you're right there.
5: How about production impresario and musician Scott Lester? He used to work for a morning show, and the guy would take the month of December off. When he,
6: yeah,
5: got back in January, he would clear all of the emails he got, and he said, if somebody wants to get me, they're going to hit me back.
6: Woo! I worked for him too.
5: That's ballsy.
4: That is.
5: You worked for him too.
6: Yeah, that was Kane. That's what he did.
4: Man,
5: Kane, you're ballsy up in heaven, Kane.
4: That's a wild thing
5: to
4: do.
5: I'd be so nervous,
4: me,
5: man.
4: Too.
5: Oh God, you had $20,000 coming, but you didn't reply.
4: To admit how much time a day I spend keeping my email clean.
5: Yeah.
4: I can't have a red dot on that email box. I gotta keep it clean.
5: I got thousands of emails.
4: That would drive me nuts.
5: They fall off every other month. Some of them will drop off.
4: I'm like, I've been doing this for a couple hours, haven't been checking it, and I'll sit in the car before we go. I'll go through them, and I'll drive home with a clean email box.
5: 410-338-1098. The Rival Sons are coming. Going to be playing the Fillmore. We got tickets right now, and we're just going to put the first four people in the slots. 410-338-1098. You want to go see Rival Sons? Hit us up. 410-338-1098. It's going to get real and fake in here next. 98 Rock.

0: or fake? Oh, stories. I thought you meant something else.
1: They taste real. All right, so we got the four stories. Let's get a player up.
2: Man, I'm excited. Look, we got Middle River, Pasadena, Edgewood, and Dundalk all competing today. That's a holy loop there.
1: Those are some hot zip codes for 98 Rock.
2: Love it.
1: All right, so Patrick, you're up first, and it's always not enviable to go first because you got to figure it out. Sometimes you need somebody to loosen that mayonnaise jar, but it's going to be you. I'll explain it because Huber may not know. And there's four stories here. Three of the stories are real. One of the stories I made up around 7:45 this morning. If you can figure out which story is fake, you're going to see the Rival Sons. They're in concert at the Fillmore in Silver Spring. Great place to see a show, November 16th. So, ready? You feel good?
3: Yes, sir.
1: Let's do it.
2: You reading these? Am I reading these?
1: I'm going to read them all for you, yeah. Story number one, man arrested after sarcastically telling the TSA his vape was a bomb. Or story number two, the state of California has run out of license plate numbers. Story number three, a New York high school senior suspended for bringing a cup of coffee to class. Or story number four, man avoids $12,000 fine after returning magazine to library 132 years late. Four stories
3: right,
1: there.
3: Some good ones.
1: Which one, Patrick, is fake?
3: I'm going to go with number three.
1: Number three, the New York high school senior suspended for bringing a cup of coffee to class. That story is real.
3: Patrick, I'm surprised they even showed up for school.
1: You know what I'm saying? Thanks a lot. And there's an addendum to that story we'll tell you in just a bit. Right now, we slide down the scrotum pole. Tim and the Dirty, Dirty Dina. What's up, Tim?
4: What's up?
1: All right, three stories left. Do you know which one's fake? You need to hear them again? You got this.
4: I'm going to go with that first one. Sounds so real, but I don't think it is. The vaping.
1: Man arrested after sarcastically telling the TSA his vape was a bomb. That story is fake.
5: You
1: nice shot.
5: Win.
1: Woo! Calm down. You didn't solve cancer. But you are going to see Rival Sons.
4: Rival Sons. Fillmore. Nice. Go.
1: Man, you played it. He said, it sounds real, but I'm going to go ahead and take that one.
2: I was sure that one was real.
4: Guys, that's how it goes. The one that sounds the most real, that's a fake one.
1: Oh, that's a tell. All right.
2: Starting to figure it out.
1: Yeah, stop in tomorrow. thanks for the info. Yeah, it'll sound very stupid tomorrow. All right, hold on. We'll get you those stories in just a bit. Also, you got the scoop coming up. There's a ways to go here at 98 Rock.

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0: 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Find it on YouTube, all kinds of places. Hey, and don't forget our 10th annual 98 Rock, 0.05K. That's going to be October 15th. That's a Thursday. I love partying on Thursday because you're allowed to slack off on Fridays. It's really the beginning of the weekend. And we're going to be at Mate Beer, located at 1399 South Sharp Street in Baltimore. You may have seen their huge billboards with the M and the number 8. That's Mate Beer. It's sort of like the Outback here in Baltimore. So JSS, they got that 162-foot, grueling 54-yard dash coming up. Steve Huber brought that to town.
1: Yeah,
0: and it's still going.
1: I love it. 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
0: All right, we're coming up on the scoop. 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
1: Well, it is that time. Let's get you home from work in as little stop and go as possible. It is time for traffic. What's going on the roads?
7: Okay, now it definitely feels like rush hour. You're going to see delays on the northbound side of I-95 that begin near Caton Avenue. They take you into the Fort McHenry Tunnel. Northbound 895, similar story headed into the Harbor Tunnel. There were reports of some debris in the roadway headed towards the tunnel, and then there was some reports of a broken down car leaving the tunnel, so be ready for that. Hey, if you're heading on 795, trying to get up towards Reisterstown Road, need you to be careful here. The ramps that take you onto 140 are actually dealing with some sort of debris in the roadway too. Sounds like it's going to be at the tail end of that ramp. From the Clinton Electric Traffic Desk, I'm Carlos Ramirez on 98 Rock.
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0: That's the great Mary Clayton right there. Mary isolated. Clayton
1: doing it. You know, she was pregnant and in a robe when she recorded that?
0: And lost her baby. Had a miscarriage. They woke her up out of bed.
1: Wow.
0: Say, it's the Stones. Come down and sing this song. And she did. Steve Huber in for Marianne Cirque. He's got the scoop.
1: That's right.
0: Where are you starting?
1: We're going to talk about the box office. You can tell summer coming to a close. The fall fans are out there because Practical Magic 2 has eclipsed the summer blockbusters as the number one movie in the country. Practical Magic 2 making $28 million. Spider-Man Brand New Day 8.5 and The Odyssey with $8 million. Wow. Practical Magic 2 took the top spot over the weekend, ending Brand New Day's six-week run at number one, of course, reuniting Sandra Bullock and Nicole Kidman. Ugh. Its $28 million opening came in a little below projections, but still not too shabby for a sequel.
0: Took a while for them to get that thing out. Marianne, that's like her favorite movie, the original. I'm not sure if she went to this second one, but enough people did to knock Spider-Man into the next realm. And how about,
1: I'm telling you, the smell of Ugg boots and pumpkin spice lattes must be permeating every theater now as people rush to see that movie.
0: How about The Odyssey hanging in there at number three? I mean, who hadn't seen it at this point? It's still going.
1: I have children, Kirk. My life's not my own. I haven't seen an adult movie in the movie theater in a long time. I did go see the Oasis Live 25 documentary not too long ago, which was awesome. But, man, I never get to go to the movies anymore.
0: You need to drop them kids in the lobby, go in there and watch the movie, come out, pick them up.
1: Speaking of movies and movie stars, including Spider-Man, Tom Holland is now being credited as the highest grossing lead actor of all time. His movies have earned more than $15.5 billion worldwide, moving him ahead of Zoe Saldana and Scarlett Johansson. Now, this is going to show my age because I'm looking for names like Tom Hanks or Meryl Streep or something like that, or even Sam Jackson. Like,
0: well,
1: this is the next generation of movie stars taking over. And I guess the same way that new quarterbacks are the highest paid ever in the NFL, you would think it would be, but it's, the money's different now.
0: It is different. And Zoe Saldana, I guess, from the Avatar movies, she was right up there. But Tom Holland had a really good year.
1: Sure did.
0: He's on a run.
1: Do you know how old Tom Holland is, by the way?
0: I'm going to say he's 29.
1: He's 30 years old.
0: 30 years old.
1: And the highest grossing movie star of all time. He's set to make over $100 million from Spider-Man.
0: Does that resonate with you? I know you're a huge Spider-Man fan.
2: Oh, yeah. You got to realize his claim to fame was the first Spider-Man movies. He made three of them. All but one of those made a billion.
0: Right.
2: He was also in Infinity War and Endgame. Both made a billion.
1: Yeah.
2: I think Endgame made $2 billion, actually. Then he was also in another movie called Civil War. That made a billion. And then, of course, this year was Spider-Man Brand New Day and The Odyssey.
0: Yeah. So,
1: and hanging out with Zendaya. Yeah.
0: I mean, they're married now.
2: He's married to her. He's just winning.
0: But she's in every movie that he's in.
1: I'd be Mr. Holland if he made the offer.
0: Yeah, no question about it. And look, somebody's going to come along and bump him off.
1: That's right.
0: Give him a couple of years at the top.
1: If you are a traveler, you might want to pay attention to airport codes coming up because Nashville may soon have a Dolly Parton International Airport. That's right.
0: Why not, man? I mean, they've been talking about it for a while. Give it to her.
1: The Metropolitan Nashville Airport Authority voted unanimously to rename Nashville International Airport in Dolly's honor. Airport officials still have to work out the final name and exactly how Dolly's legacy will be incorporated. And they haven't decided whether they're going to keep that airport code of BNA, but I was thinking maybe they change it to TNA.
0: You beat me to it, man. Oh, my God. TNA. Why not? Hey, listen.
1: Even if they don't change it, everybody's going to call it that anyway, so they might as well.
0: And she deserves it. Well, we were just talking off mic about her death. Right of the aisle, left of the aisle, black,
1: I've never seen a more just unified, this is sad, she was a great lady. Full stop. And it was so refreshing to see. Nobody had an opinion one way or the other. It was just, this sucks.
2: You know what else, too? Like, usually celebrity deaths, we talk about it for like a day and we move on.
0: Yeah.
2: We're still talking about it.
0: Yeah, she got weeks out of the deal. Usually you get a minute. I was coming back from Ocean City, played Fager's Island last week. And one of the country stations in, you know, Delaware or somewhere had this song on, and all of the songs, Jolene and 9 to 5 and all of the, you know, I Will Always Love You, I hadn't heard this one
1: in a minute.
0: Yeah, and I listened to it the whole way, and then I got on my Apple Music and played it again.
1: Ran it back. It's Dolly. Awesome.
0: Yeah, way to go, Dolly.
1: And Lady Gaga is a mom. That's right. She's officially a mom. Her and fiance Michael Polanski have welcomed their first child. They haven't revealed the baby's name, gender, or exact birthday yet. And you know that name's going to be a doozy.
0: Oh,
1: you there's
0: could
1: no
0: be.
1: Way it's going to be, you know, Sarah.
0: They got Goo Goo Gaga. That's nice.
1: You'll have to like do pops and clicks when you pronounce its name or something.
0: You never know, though, man. Because her real name is Stephanie something, right?
1: I believe it is, yeah.
0: So she may go all traditional. She may go Moon Unit or Dweezil, too.
1: The new family was recently spotted in Northern California with Gaga carrying the baby in a wrap. Gaga and Polanski have been engaged since 2024. And so, yes, Mother Monster is now actually somebody's mother.
0: Nice. Steve Huber, handling business on the scoop here on 98 Rock, 98online.com, and 98 Rock.

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1: There's adult coloring books now. Adult coloring books. And they're popular. I saw a man, a grown man, on the floor of an airport. A man laying on his stomach on the floor of an airport, just coloring, just. Why even wear pants? My friend's like, no, Tom, you don't understand. They are adult. I have one. It's a Game of Thrones coloring book. Oh, my apologies. I thought it was something childish, like The Hobbit. I had no idea it was Game of Thrones. That must be stressful with all the snow in that show. Having to use the white crayon, you never really know if it's working or not.

0: Well, it's so great to have football back.
1: Woo!
0: And the Purple Power Hour is also back this year. Marianne and I are joined by former Ravens tight ends, not one, but two. Dennis Pitta, who has done this for a while, joined by Todd Heap, who got to the Ravens way before Dennis Pitta, but gets to the Purple Power Hour way after Dennis Pitta. Tonight, we'll look back on that Colts game, 41-23. Yeah!
1: Excited to chat with those dudes, man. I mean, yeah. Just legends. It's intimidating, to be honest.
0: Both of them very beloved, more so than you or me in this town.
1: Amen to that, for sure.
0: So listen tonight at 5:30, right?
1: That's right, and we're going to recap week one against the Colts, and then, of course, you can check it out the next day on the 98 Rock YouTube channel or the very local app, and watch me stutter and go, you guys are awesome. Remember when you played with the Ravens? That was awesome.
0: I'm sure you are not going to do that.
1: It's brought to you by Orthopedic Associated in Central Maryland.
0: And coming up, we'll hit this story about the guy who almost got a $12,000 fine, but he avoided it. He returned to magazine 132 years late. How's that happen? We'll fill you in next.
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1: All right, it's time to battle the Beltway. Let's get a look at the roads. What is going on with traffic?
13: It's been a relatively okay rush hour all afternoon long. Minimal crashes. Northbound side of 895 is slow from the 895 spur split till just outside of the Harbor Tunnel where we did find a broken down car. Beltway traffic crowded from Pikesville over towards the Towson exits. You're slow on the outer loop headed past the Harrisburg Expressway and northbound 795. Need you to be careful. You see, there's actually some debris in the roadway on the ramp that takes you onto 140. Got a tip from a listener saying that it is quite bad. From the Clinton Electric Traffic Desk, I'm Carlos Ramirez on 98 Rock.
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0: you get to the library much, Huber?
1: I am not the biggest reader, but I got two young boys who love to read. So, yeah, we make our way to the library every now and again.
0: Yeah, not my thing. I mean, it's even when I was a kid.
1: Yeah, I am. It's the attention situation. I just can't concentrate enough. I end up reading the same paragraph over a bunch of times or the same page, losing my place. And I'm like, nah, I'm good on this.
0: Let me see here. Man, I lost the damn story I was looking for, and I had it. And easy. That's enough out of you. Yeah.
1: It was 130-some years, right?
0: That's crazy. This guy up in New Hampshire. How do you have something for 132 years? You know he's not that old.
1: No. I'm going to see if I can find it, too.
0: Yeah.
1: Man avoids $12,000 fine after returning a magazine to the library 132 years late. Now, to me, 132 years, only $12,000 seems like you get off easy. That seems like that fine number should be significantly higher than 12 grand.
0: You would think so.
1: I don't know. I'm not good at math. Somebody could do the math much quicker than me. What is that a day? Not a lot.
0: Not a lot.
1: Yeah.
0: Man, it was a big day when I got my library card back. Oh, and I was probably in fourth or fifth grade. You know, you feel like you've got a lease on the world. You can find out all these things that are going on now.
1: In the infancy of the hard drive and ripping music era, it was not uncommon to go to the library. You could take out CDs.
0: Right.
1: So you would take out a bunch of CDs, take them home, rip them into the hard drive,
0: right,
1: and then take the CDs back, and then you owned them.
0: Were you somebody like Napster stealing music and pissing Metallica off?
1: Yeah, and I've said this a bunch of times throughout my on-air career here. I don't care. You-

0: We were part of the generation that went to Sam Goody and spent like $27 on a CD.
1: Right.
0: So by the time Napster hit, I was like, I just bought that, you know, terrible whatever CD with one hit on it for $27. They owe me a couple freebies. I'm going to take them back.
1: Hey, tomorrow morning at 8 o'clock, JSS have a really cool announcement. It's going to be big. You want to tune in and hear what it's all about tomorrow morning at 8 o'clock with the Morning Boys. I like when they milk it a little bit.
0: Yeah,
1: you know what I mean?
0: Why not?
1: Get people in their car sitting there. They got to be into work at 8, but they haven't said it yet. So you're going to be punching the clock a little late. Tomorrow morning, be ready for it.
0: That's exciting stuff.
1: Yeah, it is. Here on 98 Rock. And don't forget, at 5:30, it's the Purple Power Hour. We're going to go back and look at that Colts game with Todd Heap and Dennis Pitta.

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0: Crook and Marianne afternoons.
1: And all kinds of rock.
0: All day long.
1: This is 98 Rock.
2: Talking to Joan Jett tomorrow, man. That'll be our last chat with Joan this baseball season. She's a huge Orioles fan.
3: It's so awesome.
2: It is.
3: What a cool thing, man. You have a regular guest, Joan Jett.
2: That's what a friend of mine in radio said. Let me get this right.
3: Yeah.
2: Joan Jett calls every Tuesday, but she had a little medical procedure, so she took about a month off. Okay. But other than that, yeah. So that's tomorrow afternoon. We'll talk to Joan at 4 o'clock. Hey, California's going backwards. 40 million people live there. They said it's just a matter of time before they ran out of license plate numbers. And since 1980, their DMV has relied on this seven-character sequence, one number, three letters, three numbers. Well,
3: they're going to have to switch it up now.
2: That ran out when they got to 9ZZZ999. That ended this year, and now the state has switched over to a mirrored sequence for new plates.
3: I bet that's a collector's plate, too. You get that one. You don't put it on your car. You got to hang that up in your garage or 9ZZ999,
2: something. 9ZZ999. Yeah, you put that up somewhere. So now they're going to three numbers, three letters, and one number, kind of flipped it back. And that configuration has over 100 million plate combinations. And that should last for 40 years based on historical data.
3: Have you ever gotten into the vanity plate game?
2: Yeah, bro. When I worked at DC 101, I had an MR2, and it was sort of an aquamarine color, and so my license plate was DC DJ.
3: Oh, cool.
2: Yeah, and so you couldn't really tell if I was in the clubs or whatnot.
3: Oh, right, yeah.
2: I was a DJ in DC. Right, how about you? Did you ever play that game?
3: No, I would, but I don't know. The same reason I don't have a tattoo, I just can't commit to anything that much.
2: Right?
3: You got to really commit to that. It kind of becomes your personality a little bit once
2: right.
3: you take that dive.
2: I was thinking about getting KRKSTR
3: or something
2: like that.
3: And there was a program director in D.C. that had 10 chair or 15 chair or something like that
2: really?
3: As a license plate one time.
2: Yeah, when you got it like that,
3: yeah.
2: Or if you're like a doctor, you know, or a lawyer.
3: Yeah.
2: You could do something. When I had the Dune buggy and it was Kirk Morgan Lopez, I was going to get not M or L. Like, and that looks like not moral or not Mark or Lopez.
3: Yeah.
2: I never pulled the trigger on that one, though.
3: I mean, I like, you know, when you get a new car, you can transfer the plate
2: right.
3: or you can get a new one.
2: I hate that temporary white tag.
3: I like getting the new one, though. I like switching it up. I don't want the same plate number with a new car. I feel like it's the identity of the car. It's like if you had a second kid, you just named it the same thing. You wouldn't do that, you know?
2: What are your thoughts on the Virginia tags rolling around everywhere?
3: People are mad. People are mad about that. I'll tell you one thing. The only plate weirdness I ever got into was I got a boat trailer, and somebody talked me into getting a Maine tag, because you get a tag from Maine, you don't have to get it inspected or updated or whatever. They just Maine tags just hang out forever. If you ever look when you're rolling around, a lot of like landscaping trailers and stuff got Maine tags. Yeah. So that's the only weirdness. And now everybody's talking about these Virginia plates, and I'm like, now I feel like I'm doing something icky because I got a Maine tag for my trailer.
2: If you got a Virginia tag, I'm a glare at you. When I ride past, I'm glowering at you. But the closer you get to D.C., you can't do that.
3: Then you
2: gotta, they might actually be from Virginia.
3: Down there, yeah.
2: Yeah, man. So, yeah, I'll give you a hard stare in your Virginia. I hate that white,
3: the paper tag.
2: Paper tag, yeah. Uh-huh. Give me that paper tag. All right, so yeah, if you're going to California, get ready because
3: what was it? What was it again? 99.
2: Yeah, that last plate was 9ZZZ999.
3: That's pretty cool.
2: Yeah, it is. If you got that one, hang it up. Here's new Shinedown, Young Again, 98 Rock.

0: don't you back sell that for the people, man? Let them know.
1: Yeah, that's new rock from our friends in Shinedown called Young Again. And by the end of it, that's the first time hearing it. I'm already whistling that one.
0: That guy writes a really catchy song.
1: Boy, dude, that was awesome.
0: All right, so a high school senior up in northern New York, it feels like, got to challenge his school rule. She got an in-school suspension because she brought coffee to class on the first day of school. Her name is Julie Caputa. She's an honors student at Beaver River Central. And she was told you can throw it away or you can immediately drink it when it's gone.
1: Yeah, she was going to chug hot coffee.
0: The new policy prohibits outside food and beverages. Really? Girl's an honor student. You're going to mess with her?
1: This will go down on her permanent record.
0: She and her mother questioned the rule's validity. They said they couldn't find any evidence that a required public hearing had been properly announced.
1: Oh, brother.
0: That's pretty smart. I mean, if you're gonna mess with me, I'm going to mess with you.
1: You get it off on a technicality or whatever, but you went to school. I went to school. Were you allowed to just bring in
0: a cup of coffee?
1: No way. Right, maybe a hungover history teacher would roll in with a cup of coffee or something, but kids weren't allowed to do that.
0: Man, chewing gum, that was definitely taboo. Yeah, you could just roll in with a thermos or something.
1: I mean, I remember we used to pack, like, sunflower seeds in your cheek and then spit them into, like, a rolled-up paper like we were spitting tobacco or something or whatever, and then every once in a while you'd sneak a little dip in there.
0: That's a little crafty. You went to school up in the woods. Were you Harford County?
1: Right on the Harford. I was in Perry Hall, but we were always the Kingsville Rednecks in Perry Hall, that's for sure.
0: Didn't your family have this big-ass farm out
1: in
0: the woods?
1: We sure did. Yeah, right on the Baltimore-Harford County line there, old Huber's farm.
0: And would you be on the side of the road selling corn and tomatoes and stuff, or what would you?
1: When I got off the bus, it was put the backpack down and head out to the field. We're done with that learning for today. Let's switch gears to working.
0: That's good. And you know what, though? I mean, that's a lost art, putting that backpack down, getting to work,
1: man.
0: Instead of playing your game all day at Madden or whatever.
1: Yeah, we didn't have screens. We had weeds.
0: Yeah, put that backpack down. Oh, my God. Breaking Benjamin, 98 Rock.

0: in for Marianne Kirk. And Marianne Kirk, thanks so much for having me in today, man. I had an absolute blast. You can check me out at Hanging with Huber Pod on YouTube, delivering the podcast every morning live, 7 a.m. Yeah.
1: So what time is it? Is it so
0: it's 7 a.m.? 7-ish.
1: Okay.
0: I'm a big ish guy.
1: Ish it is. Damn right.
0: Yeah, we go until about 8:30, and then obviously all the episodes live up there. You can catch up and find out what's going on. It's been a blast doing it, man. It keeps my, gets me out of bed in the morning. You know, I'm without a gig now. It's like I don't get to lay around and sulk. It just gets me out of bed, keeps my rhythm going for being on the radio. I love it.
1: And people that came to enjoy you on the radio and they felt a void.
0: Yeah.
1: If they didn't come over to JSS and they wanted to continue to follow you, they got that opportunity. So keep it up, man.
0: I appreciate it. It's been a blast.
1: Download the 98 Rock app. That's really the best way to take us with you. Take us on the road. You could go to Romania and listen to 98 Rock. 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One of them is Smashing Pumpkins at CFG Bank Arena October 2nd with passes for the ultimate melancholy experience.
0: Oh, that's going to be awesome. 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And Billy Corgan decided one day to start playing hits again, and the Smashing Pumpkins shows have been great the last couple of years. Yeah, really looking forward to seeing them when they come to CFG Bank.
1: I hate when they get too cool and want to play, you know, their off.
0: That happened
1: off
0: for a minute, and then I think he said, "Oh, if we want to make money, we should probably play those good songs again."
1: Let's do 1979 after. Yeah. All right. So listen, coming up at 5:30, it's the Purple Power Hour. 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So we are the flagship of both the Ravens and the Orioles, and we'll prove it later.
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0: Well, the battle with the Beltway continues. We got some info from you with traffic. What's going on the roads?
9: 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Inner loop of the Beltway slow from the Harrisburg Expressway all the way down through Towson. Northbound 895 crowded from the 895 spur all the way into the Harbor Tunnel. Westbound 50 slow towards 97. Standard volume delays on the inner loop towards Security Boulevard. 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From the Clinton Electric Traffic Desk, I'm Carlos Ramirez, 98 Rock.
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7: Well, yeah, man, week one of the NFL.
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7: Is back in the old days, they had six preseason games. 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
7: A couple of tight ends, man, hanging out. 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Oh, when it happened, the Ravens went to Indianapolis and beat the previous Baltimore team and the current Baltimore team. 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
1: Well, ladies and gentlemen, here we go. Man, week one, it is the Purple Power Hour recap. Marianne off today. She knows how it's done. A little celebration. Celebrate a little hard last night, Marianne. Steve Huber is here. I've been here all day, and we're joined by the tight ends, number 86, Todd Heap, and number 88, Dennis Pitta. And if Marianne did it, I apologize because I wasn't here Friday, but Todd Heap, beloved by Baltimore Ravens fans, had a great 10-year career. And Heap, it says here, I love it, known for taking hard hits. They talk about your hard hips. That's you, Dennis. We're getting there. It says, you were exemplified in 2004 when you played through an ankle injury to limp to the line of scrimmage so quarterback Kyle Bowler could spike the ball without wasting a timeout. Do you remember that?
2: I remember it vividly. Yeah, against the Steelers. Yeah, Joey Porter actually knocked my head off on that play. And he knew I was hurt. He knew it. I mean, he knew the deal. He later apologized, probably. I mean, this is years later. But Joey and I had a thing for quite a few years, and then we became teammates with the Cardinals years later, and he apologized for that. But, yeah, there was no love lost between the two teams, and that just added fuel to my fire and the rest of the team as well. But
1: bro, you catching balls and landing on your back was legendary over your career here in Baltimore. Then you went on to the Cardinals for a minute. But how about number 88, Dennis Pitta? And I love this, man. In 2016, you had 9 catches for 90 yards and 2 touchdowns against the Dolphins. But this was a year after suffering severe hip injuries that you came back to play all 16 games, and you led the team with 86 catches, 729 receiving yards. Did you get comeback player of the year in the NFL that year, Pitta?
3: No, I was the runner-up in that award.
1: The hell out of here.
3: Who was the receiver for the Packers? White receiver for the Packers.
2: Jordy?
1: Yeah.
3: Jordy Nelson won that award. I don't even know what he was coming back from. I came back from 2 Bo Jackson hip injuries.
1: Yeah.
3: Bo Jackson never came back from 1. Hey. Came back from 2, almost 3. No. The third one got me, guys. The third one got me.
1: I just bring that up to just convey from it. Maybe people don't know. Go look up the careers of Todd Heap and Dennis Pitta if you're just passing through town. But toughness, both of you guys at the top of the list. So it's good to see you. Let's start with you, Heap. What did you think about yesterday? 41-23, a dismantling of a team I thought going in offered a pretty good challenge against this Ravens team with the new head coach and new offense, all coaches all around. Lamar, is he healthy? And all these things, but they really looked good yesterday. What did you think when you were watching?
2: What a great start to a season. What a great start for a new coaching staff, a bunch of new players, a new team coming into the season. I mean, it was an impressive win. You score 41 points in your opening game of the season. I mean, you can't ask for a better start than that. A lot of positives across the board, though. That's the fun thing. There was few negatives and a lot of positives. And so as a team going into week one, you practice all offseason, you put in all the time, all the effort. That's a little validation for, you know, you're moving in the right direction. Things are going the way you want them to. Now it's a matter of it's the long stretch of the season. Mm-hmm. Can we maintain that? Can we improve upon the little things? Can we get better as we go? But exciting to see the potential that this team has.
1: And Huber, before I bring you in here, Pitta, anything to add to just the opening of the 2026 season?
3: Yeah, I mean, so we did some predictions on Friday, Kirk. You weren't here with us, but Anne was close. She predicted the score would be 1-0. I don't know in favor of who, but she wasn't far off. Now
2: I think she changed it to 2-0 because 1 was impossible.
3: That's true. But she started at 1. She thought it was a World Cup soccer game. But
1: okay.
3: I predicted that this would be a low scoring affair. You know, I thought, all right, new offensive system. Lamar hasn't played at all in the preseason. Probably gonna have to knock off a little bit of rust. You're playing on the road in a tough environment, Lucas Oil Stadium, pretty good defense. you know, prideful organization. They're going to come out and play. And this was, you know, one of the better teams through the first 10 weeks of the season last year when Daniel Jones was under center. So, I mean, Zay Flowers in one half of football, 150 yards. What if he had played the whole second half? Would he have been, you know, 200 plus easy, I think? You know, what's the Ravens record for most receiving yards in a game? Todd, do you have that one? What is it? Anybody know? It'd be a good one to look up.
1: Yeah, yeah.
3: But he probably would have, you know, been edging up on that had he played the full game. But and then Zay Flowers goes out at halftime and Derrick Henry takes over in the second half. And, you know, over 200 yards of on the ground as a team. It was an impressive showing from start to finish. And I don't know that for a new head coach, new coordinators, new staff in general, you could have a better start than what, you know, they had on Sunday. So I think that building has to be ecstatic about what they saw, the product that was on the field. And it's important for a couple of reasons. Number one, whenever there's a new staff, I think you're trying to get buy-in from the players. And when you're doing things differently than the previous coach, it takes some time. Well, is this actually going to work? Is that going to work when we get on the field? It validates all of those little things. And all of a sudden you find yourself with a lot of buy-in because, oh shoot, we're a pretty good football team. And we do the things that, you know, Jesse Minter and Declan Doyle and company is telling us to do, you know, and that instills confidence in the coaching staff and resonates throughout the locker room. So huge win on a bunch of fronts for this team.
1: And Huber, jump on in there.
4: Yeah, you know, when there was adversity in the second half, losing Zay and then the unfortunate Jacoby Lane injury, the ability to pivot. I mean, the game plan was let's air it out a little bit there in the first half, and then it wasn't an option in the second half. And that ability to just pivot and rely on the run game and make those in-game adjustments on the fly like that, when that wasn't something we were used to. There had been times when it seemed like sticking to the game plan was more important than pivoting to what was going on the field. And to see that adjustment was just really refreshing. I loved it.
1: Well, hold your thought there, tight ends. We're going to come back with more. We got a long way to go. We're going to get to the pits of the game, which there were fewer than there were parts to heap praise on. And yeah, Jesse Minter's regime starts out 1-0. And Pitta said something that I heard Jackson Dart say. Man, you know, just good to win for the coach because everything that he's saying is working. And it was Kadri Ismail's 258 yards.
3: There you go.
1: The Steelers in 99.
3: Kadri with 258?
1: Yeah. Jeez. Yeah. We'll come back with more of the Purple Power Hour recap. Ravens are 1-0 after 41-23 yesterday at Lucas Oil. Back with more next.
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0: Plenty of delays on the roads, but minimal incidents. Hearing about one potential on the outer loop of the Beltway just after 795. They're calling it an action event. You got to love that technical jargon. It's probably some sort of crash. After 795, you got delays almost as far back as Park Heights Avenue. Otherwise, standard volume delays as you make your way through Towson. You're slow on the inner loop as you make your way from 95 up towards Security Boulevard. And of course, in town, Light Street. Very slow, especially northbound towards West Mulberry Street. Be careful up that way. From the Clinton Electric Traffic Desk, I'm Carlos Ramirez on 98 Rock.
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10: Welcome back to Purple Power Hour. You got Huber from the Hanging with Huber podcast filling in for Marianne today. Very excited to be here and joined, of course, by the legend Kirk McEwen and Ravens legends Todd Heap and Dennis Pitta. It is time to heap praise and no shortage of praise for this game yesterday as the Ravens took down the Colts 41-23. And Dennis Pitta, let's start heaping some praise.
11: I'm going to be honest. I thought that was Marianne the whole time sitting there with us. Good to have you, Huber. There's a striking resemblance between you two.
12: That's a good beard. We talked about it earlier today.
11: That's a strong beard over there.
12: Yeah.
11: That was uncalled for. Marianne, you know I didn't mean that. I'm sorry. You are way better looking than Huber.
12: Yeah.
11: Listen, like you mentioned, a lot of praise to go around. This was about the best possible start. I mean, if you're Jesse Minter, sitting in your office today, and for the months leading up to the season, the way that you maybe envisioned this first game going, I think this surpassed all of your wildest expectations for how this could have gone. I mean, this is an NFL football game. Scoring 41 points is a rare occurrence. I mean, even if you have Lamar Jackson, especially in week one, you know, when you have a lot of guys who haven't played in the preseason, things are brand new. You have a new offense, a quarterback trying to learn a new offense with new terminology and verbiage, and really all the skill players across the board are trying to learn something new. That's difficult. It takes time for things to kind of gel and that cohesion to take place. And a quarterback in particular, understanding it's not just the play, but understanding all the different nuances within that play. Where's my check down on this particular one? That takes time to develop and figure out. And shoot, Lamar Jackson looks like he had been in this offense for years and years and years. And that was the most impressive thing, I think, to me in this game. But I will point to one particular thing that I want to heap praise on. And what a great segment name. Thank you, Todd.
3: Great. I love that Dennis is starting with the heap praise segment. Yeah. This is great. Keep going, Dennis.
11: We're going to heap praise on a lot. Todd, I've been here, okay? You're new to this. I get to go first.
3: No, just all right? Your praise. All right.
12: He goes, yeah, just.
11: I know you're older than me. You came before me.
3: You know, I talked to just about
11: you are, quote you know. Unquote, my mentor in the league. Yes. I understand all that. Okay?
3: Yes. I'm glad Guess you what? Understand.
11: Guess what? I'm in charge in this show.

0: to see that, but
1: good guys wear.
2: Do you own a white hat?
1: Of course I do. I can go out and get in the car before next
2: second. Checking to see if I need to get Huber one.
3: I'm in.
0: We need to do a show in all white hats.
2: We'll all wear white hats except for Dennis because he's got to show off his
1: what'd you say? About the, no logo on that hat.
3: That's right. You got to pay to get on that white hat. You don't just give that away. That's right. It's prime.
0: That's an expensive spot if you want to put your logo on that hat.
2: Exactly.
1: You don't give this spot away.
0: A lot of eyes on that white hat.
1: What about you, Todd Heap? Heap and praise on that 41-23. Where do you start?
0: Hey, I haven't even said mine yet. Can we relax?
1: You were talking about the coaching staff and the cohesion.
0: No, that was just a preface for what I was setting up. You know?
1: Okay, go ahead, man. You got all the time.
0: All right, here's my actual praise that I will heap upon everybody here. My praise goes to a specific position group, and that is the defensive line. Okay, now. They did allow Jonathan Taylor to almost get 100 yards, so wasn't perfect, right? And Jonathan Taylor, we all understand the talent that lies with him. Great football player. But what I was most impressed about in this particular game was their ability, especially as a front four, to get after Daniel Jones. I pointed to that specific thing on Friday about, you know, a concern of mine. How much pressure are we going to be able to generate from our front four without having to dial up a lot of exotic blitzes and take guys out of coverage? Because, you know, you see some of the best defenses, you know, you look at, you know, the Texans, the 49ers, when they're healthy, they can generate a lot of pressure from their front four and be able to play guys in coverage. And that makes it really, really hard for a defense or for an offense. And so can the Ravens do that? That was certainly my question mark, especially against a very talented group in the Indianapolis Colts, a very talented offensive line group led by Quentin Nelson. And so they, again, surpassed all of my expectations for them in this game because they got after Daniel Jones. Now, there wasn't a ton of sacks, 2 sacks overall. One guy that really jumped out to me was Tavius Robinson. I think he was very disruptive all day long.
2: Yes.
0: He had 1 sack, but it was 4 QB hits, 4 pressures just alone himself. On the other side of the coin, Trey Hendrickson, I know he didn't have, you know, a ton of splash plays out there. Wasn't any sacks, nothing you can really point to.
2: All over the field.
0: He himself had 8 pressures.
1: Mm-hmm.
0: And so he impacted the game a great deal, you know, without really stuffing the stat sheet all too much. But man, that front four is going to be big for them throughout the course of this year. And if they can generate pressure like they did, it's going to be a long year for opposing defenses because now all of a sudden you have that back end with Marlon Humphrey and Wiggins and obviously Kyle Hamilton, who was tremendous this game. It's going to be tough for offenses to do a lot if that trend continues. And so that for me is getting my praise, and I was really impressed by that group.
1: Heap and praise, Todd Heap. Where do you go from here?
2: Well, wait till we get Matabike yet, just to add on to what add on to what Dennis was saying, but a lot of praise to go around. Dennis was too long-winded. I'm going to go the opposite way. We rushed for over 200 yards. That doesn't happen a lot in the NFL. So we got to go with our interior linemen, our front three guys. You know, obviously the whole line was a part of that, but these are 3 new guys on our team. You got John Simpson and Jovan Wynn and Vega Iwane. That was impressive, you know. I mean, we can look at our guys. We can look at Derrick Henry and what he did. It's kind of, I mean, it's a great thing when you expect it to happen and he still gets it done. Impressive. 3 touchdowns, you know, 144 yards rushing.
1: Mm-hmm.
2: Really just that kills the opposing team when you can stack big runs like that. It just takes all the wind out of their sails.
3: There was that play at the end of the game where everybody in the stadium knew Derrick Henry was getting the ball and he still walked in practically untouched. And it's just like to be able to impose your will like that is so impressive.
2: Isn't it though? I mean, and it happens a lot. I mean, it's not a one-off deal where you're just like, oh, can they get it done? But he was breaking big plays left and right. Obviously Lamar Jackson was impressive, you know, threw for 1, ran for 1, 4 yards passing, impressive outing for him. And then Zay Flowers. I mean, those are our big 3 guys on the offense right there. And they all came out and performed week 1.
1: Hey, I saw Derrick Henry catch a pass in the

0: that. And I'm like, I tweeted out, this offense looks nothing like Todd Monken's offense. This is great. And the first play from scrimmage, put out a little reverse action thing there. That was beautiful to see. And it just got, it got the momentum going right off the first, right off the bat. And I just want to add, he comes from that Ben Johnson tree. Look at the two high school
1: offenses
0: yesterday. 59 points. Chicago hangs a 59 burger on the Panthers. And then the second highest scoring team is the Baltimore Ravens with 41. So offense.
1: Declan Doyle.
0: He
1: deserves a lot of praise. I mean, it was impressive. He was bringing back, you know, different styles of plays. The boot and waggle game is back in action, you know.
0: Yeah.
1: I mean, there was a lot to look at, and you're like, I felt like the defense was just on their heels all day, you know.
2: And that's one thing I want to mention. Todd brings up a really good point. Very rarely under Todd Monken, or really any of the coordinators that Lamar has played for, was it under center, wide zone action, boots off of that. I love the boot and keeper game. And for those that are listening, like, what the heck is a boot? It's faking wide zone one direction, quarterback keeps it, boots around the other way. Because what does this give you? It gives you the ability to threaten Derrick Henry, right? And then get Lamar on the move in space with guys working towards him. I mean, the boot game for this team is going to be big because Lamar is a perfect boot quarterback. You get him on the run, you get him in space, big plays are going to happen. And they executed that to perfection. Now, the Colts started to widen that backside defensive end, play him up a little bit. So you saw a couple times late that they made some adjustments to that boot as well. But if teams are going to do that and sell out and push that guy wider to handle the boot game, well, that just gives you better numbers now in the run game. And so it's an exciting thing to watch this offense kind of take shape. And I think there's a lot of great things in store.
0: All right, we're just getting going. We got the Purple Power Hour recap after a victory. Mentor, he is now on the clock. We'll come back and we'll check the pits next. And we'll start with you, Heap, after this on 98 Rock.
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1: Yeah, man, we've got number 86, Todd Heap. We've got number 88, Dennis Pitta. Tight ends, man, it's National Tight End Day around here on Mondays and Fridays. But look, there's always a little clouds in a sunny day. Todd Heap, let's go ahead and talk about the pits that you saw in yesterday's win. And there's one big one that stands out. Which one of you guys are going to go for it? We'll start with you.
2: I'm probably not going to go for it, but you know, the one pit, there wasn't a lot of pits. There was a lot of praise, you know. I mean, Dennis's hair this morning, you know, today is a little I don't know if he woke up on the wrong side of the bed. That's
3: no, don't do that, Todd. You know it's tight right now. It's a nice tight cloth.
2: But looking forward, the pits that we can take from that game is injuries. You know, I'm worried about Zay Flowers. I'm worried about Jacoby Lane. I'm worried about, you know, some of our key pieces moving forward. And so that's always the name of the game in the NFL. Can you last a whole season? Can you get a team to stay healthy and be there at the end? It was unbelievable to watch him play a half of a football. We need him for a lot of halves this season, the way he played.
1: Hey, he talk about a hamstring injury as opposed to a bone injury. The soft tissue, we talked about this last year, Pitta, but what do you have to add or what can you say about that people sometimes don't understand? I guess we were talking about it last year because people couldn't really understand why Lamar Jackson wasn't Lamar last year. And it's not a fractured wrist or anything like that or a fibula or anything that you could point at, but that hamstring is lingering. What is
2: the hamstring is the trickiest one to deal with, I would say, of all injuries. Everything else, you know, most injuries are pretty straightforward. The hamstring is so tricky. There's so many things that can go wrong with it, and a little tweak here and there can just derail your season. So I was actually somewhat happy that he pulled himself out and didn't try to fight through it. You know, it's when you kind of get in your own way and you try to fight through some of those injuries that it just makes them worse. A hamstring is something that you have to let heal. You have to make sure that you're 100% and that you have no feeling of it when you're going out there. If you have any sort of twinge or twitch in your hamstring, that, I mean, it's sitting in the back of your mind the whole game long. And so people are worried about it. I'm glad he came out and kind of sat the rest of the half, even though he was having an unbelievable game. And I mean, he looked like he could have done the same thing in the second half. Now, Jacoby Lane, that's another story. We saw a lot of him in the preseason. We saw what he's capable of. We're not sure exactly where it stands with his wrist, but I think he's going to be a guy that's going to be a huge playmaker for this offense. Guy that's going to really offset, you know, all of our other receivers, but especially if we get this run game going, he's a guy that is going to be a huge part in that boot and waggle and then the red zone threat. And so, if we're talking about things that we need to worry about as Ravens, we got to keep our guys healthy and looking forward to getting those two guys back as soon as possible.
1: And one of the things I loved, Huber, is both of these guys have ties to Jacoby Lane, you know, so they're like proud fathers watching this kid career blossom.
4: Well, the biggest hit for me was that his what would have been his first ever NFL touchdown, where he did the Ray Lewis squirrel dance, isn't going to be his first NFL touchdown. That would have been beautiful.
1: That's one of John's only missteps, I think, yesterday. But Dennis Pitta, the pits, where do you want to hop in?
3: Well, I first want to address Todd's critique of my hair because
2: it was valid. It was a valid critique.
3: I just got a haircut the other day. Got a nice haircut. I'm feeling really good about it. And
1: then that.
3: Now I don't know where I stand, to be honest. Secondly, it's tight ends with tight ends, Kirk. We've been workshopping this title for a long time for our future podcast, which has not been released. Tight ends with tight ends.
4: Get that on that white hat.
3: Tight ends with tight ends. Logo up there.
1: Yeah.
3: It works on so many different levels. And so you can address this as such. Now, what you guys mentioned about Jacoby Lane, we unfortunately did not get to see his first touchdown. Heck of a Ray Lewis squirrel dance. Did a good job there. He had that queued up and ready to rock. But it's because he didn't get that touchdown, which leads me into my pit. The one downfall, I think, in this game, or the one thing you could point to that the Ravens could really clean up, are penalties. You had 10 penalties for 86 yards. 10 penalties, a lot of penalties in a football game. And we've talked about this before. We've talked about this last year and the year before, Kirk, on this show. Penalties have been a little bit of an Achilles heel for this team. Now, I know this is a very different team, different coaching staff, all that kind of stuff. We've been very critical in the past about some of the lack of discipline with some of these penalties. And you saw it from the very first drive. They get all the way down there in the red zone. And the one thing you cannot do in the red zone are commit penalties, especially pre-snap penalties. And on the very first drive, what happens? Mark Andrews jumps off sides inside the 5-yard line, moves them back. Those kind of penalties are drive killers. Now, fortunately in this game, the Ravens were able to overcome most every penalty they committed. But on the Jacoby Lane touchdown, penalty took it away. They ended up, I think, going for it on fourth down, if I'm remembering correctly, and didn't get any points out of that drive. So in a more closely contested game, those become big-time factors in the actual result of the game. And so for me, I think I would love to see, and again, we're nitpicking. This was a dominant win on all fronts, but we're nitpicking. The 10 penalties for me were a little much for my comfort, and I would love to see them be a little bit more disciplined pre-snap, and obviously throughout the course of each play, and not committing so many penalties that could potentially cost you ball games down.

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1: Plenty of delays on the roads, but minimal incidents. Hearing about one potential on the outer loop of the Beltway just after 795. They're calling it an action event. You gotta love that technical jargon. It's probably some sort of crash. After 795, you got delays almost as far back as Park Heights Avenue. Otherwise, standard volume delays as you make your way through Towson. You're slow on the inner loop as you make your way from 95 up towards Security Boulevard. And of course, in town, Light Street. Very slow, especially northbound towards West Mulberry Street. Be careful up that way. From the Clinton Electric Traffic Desk, I'm Carlos Ramirez on 98 Rock.
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1: Kirk McEwen along with Steve Huber, who is here for Marianne today on the Purple Power Hour Recap. Also joined by tight ends with tight ends, Dennis Pitta and Todd Heap, 86 and 88. And let's start with you, Pitta. What do you think about the AFC North yesterday? All teams won except the Browns. I think it's a civic disservice what the Habs do to the Cleveland citizens, not delivering a winner for so long. But the Bengals got over the snide. They're 1-0, and so are the Pittsburgh Steelers after they beat the Falcons. So your thoughts on the AFC North, the Ravens, everybody's a winner except the Browns.
23: Yeah, I mean, I think it kind of played out the way that we would have envisioned this division being this year. Now, long way to go, but I think the biggest threat in the division this year in particular is the Bengals. Because if the Bengals can stay healthy and Joe Burrow can stay healthy, they are a very dangerous team. Now, I don't know that they played their cleanest game yesterday, but that's a very good home win against a talented Buccaneers team. Mm-hmm. And that's a great start for their season as well. So the Steelers also got a win at home, kind of in an ugly game. I mean, I think the Steelers also are kind of what we think that they are. They're going to grind out a bunch of ugly games, rely on their defense. TJ Watt, what, had a pick six, I think, to seal that game in Pittsburgh. And so the Browns are continuing to be the Browns. I think, you know, their whole quarterback carousel and that whole mess over the offseason.
24: They are who we thought they were.
23: They certainly are. And, you know, it looked like we expected. They couldn't move the ball. Their defense was porous. There's no Myles Garrett anymore to worry about on the edge.
24: Quarterback play.
23: I think the Browns are going to big time struggle. And I think everybody kind of thought that going in. So the division played out, you know, very much like I think we thought. There's going to be, it's a three-team race. And, you know, the Steelers are not going to be just slide into third place very easily. You know, we saw it last year. They're going to be in the end. There's going to be some really important AFC North games in December that are going to probably determine who wins this division. And so, you know, it's one of the tougher divisions of football, and it was, you know, that was proved yesterday.
1: Heap, your thoughts on the AFC North, Steelers, Bengals, Browns, however you want to jump in.
24: I mean, I think we can all kind of agree that the Bengals was the most impressive win. Tampa Bay is a good team. And so for them to come away with that win in that fashion was probably the most impressive win. The Steelers, like same deal. I don't think that anybody's looking at the Falcons thinking they're going to be a powerhouse this year.
3: No.
24: So the fact that they got the win is important. Every win's important when you look at our division. But, you know, the one thing for us as Ravens is you could, as bad as the Browns are, you can't ever sleep on the Browns.
3: Mm-hmm.
24: Anything's liable to happen in that game. It's always been that way. We'd like to think that we're going to, you know, handle them, and we hope we do. But that's just the way it is in our division. You cannot go into any division game thinking you have it in the bag, thinking that they're just a bad team, even though they might be this year. That's not the mentality to go into any division game.
3: It looks like, too, that, you know, the scariest thing I saw around the AFC North was Cincinnati's defense showing up, getting four turnovers. Now, was that Baker being bad or the Bengals D being good? But they're not going to be as bad as they were last year, not going to be as porous. So that's another concern.
23: And yeah, if that's been their Achilles heel for the last handful of years, they can't play defense over there. I mean, we were watching Joe Flacco sling the ball around last year. They were putting up 30-something points a game, and their defense was giving up 40.
3: Mm-hmm.
23: I mean, that defense was bad last year. And if they've made some improvements, that's a very, very dangerous team. And you know, could very easily be a Super Bowl contender when all is said and done, like they were a handful of years ago with, you know, with Burrow and Chase and company all healthy. So that's going to be certainly, I think, the biggest competition for the Ravens in the division.
4: Joe Flacco still playing football. Isn't that awesome? You got to love that. Hey, what'd you think about, somebody mentioned Myles Garrett going out, and that's a huge blow for the Rams. Everybody's putting the crown on the Rams. You want to crown them? Go ahead and crown them. But no, there's injuries in this game, and Aaron Donald is coming back. So that's just a crazy story to me too. That guy was first ballot, one of the greatest football players I've ever seen, Aaron Donald. And here he comes back again. I don't think he can blemish what he's done so far. But Todd, anything else in the league that gets your attention besides the AFC North and then Pitta?
24: I mean, you look at some of the high scoring games. That Bears game was impressive. You know, 59 points. They hung 59 points. And that's... I don't care who you are. I don't care who you're playing. Anytime you score 59 points in an NFL football game, that's impressive. So, you know, you look at Ben Johnson and what he's got going over there, Caleb Williams. I mean, they're going to be a threat. They're going to be a team that everybody's watching this year if they continue to operate that way. Yeah, there was, like I said, first week, there was a lot more high-scoring games than I would typically think there would be. You know, you look at the Saints and the Lions. We got Saints coming up this week, but that was a lot higher-scoring game than I thought. You think Detroit can go score points, but I didn't see the Saints having that type of firepower as well. Yeah. Vikings score 39 points.
3: Mm-hmm.
24: That can be scary. I don't know if they're going to be an extreme threat this year, but
4: that was with Carson Wentz after Kyler Murray.
24: A third backup quarterback. You know, so yeah, there was a lot of points to be had week one, which is atypical of a NFL week one.
4: Pitta, around the league, what can you put in there?
23: Yeah, I mean, if you look at kind of a lot of the Ravens' future opponents, you know, there's some good football teams out there. I think going into the year, the Saints in particular, because obviously this is who, you know, we play next week. I don't think a lot of people had a lot of high expectations for the Saints. I think it's a team that's trending upward, certainly. I think they finally found their franchise quarterback. But, you know, what they were able to do against the Lions this week, you know, scoring 30 points, but almost 500 yards of total offense. And most of that coming through the air. They didn't rush for even 100 yards in that game. And so that was, you know, an impressive outing. This is going to be a team that, you know, is going to be able to move the ball. Is going to be able to move the ball through the air. Chris Olave, 10 catches, 182 yards. Like, that's a huge outing for him. And they've got a number of receivers that are capable in that offense.
4: Well, we're going to talk about them in a second, so don't get too deep on them.
23: I won't get too deep on them. Mm-hmm. But, you know, that was a team that impressed me. I think you look at the Dallas Cowboys, which comes up in 2 weeks. And shoot, last show, I think I mentioned that was going to be a game within the first four games that you circle having to go to Dallas. Now that game's not even in Dallas. That's a neutral site game. Where are they playing that one? They're playing
3: Rio.
4: Brazil.
23: Yeah. Rio, Brazil. So, I mean, that kind of neutralizes things a little bit. But what's that game going to look like? Dallas last night, you know, obviously they lost at New York under a John Harbaugh-led New York team that looks pretty dang good. So, you know, who knows what to make of that game. But I think there's a lot of good football teams out there. And again, it's early in the season, but you're starting to kind of figure out what teams are real, what teams are kind of pretenders, who's, you know, going to be where. And the Bills going into Houston, taking down the Houston Texans in a hard-fought game and a high-scoring game. I mean, you know, the Ravens are going to have to face the Bills at some point. I think the Bills are as poised and ready as ever to make a run at this thing. So it's going to be interesting, but I think a lot of good football around the league, better football than I think I anticipated for week one, like Todd mentioned, but you know, it's going to be a fun season.
4: All right. It's Kirk. It's Hubert. It's Todd and Dennis. It's a Purple Power Hour recap here on 98 Rock Baltimore.

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1: So this is just about a wrap here on 98 Rock, the home of the Ravens. So the Ravens are 1-0 and trying to get to 2-0. That's what it's all about, stacking wins in the National Football League. Rod Woodson will never say the NFL. It's always the National Football League. Stretch that out for some reason. Not sure why. But let's start with you, Heap. Your thoughts in a minute and a half or so on the Saints at home at M&T Bank Stadium and the Ravens to try and get to 2-0.
2: Well, you look at the Saints. Kellen Moore is doing a lot more with that offense than I think anybody anticipated. I'm impressed with what he's done with them. Tyler Shuck, I mean, they have their franchise guy. We talked about that earlier. He had 35 completions in that game.
1: Jeez.
2: And speaking of tight ends with tight ends, you know, you got Juwan Johnson and Noah Fant. They both had touchdowns last week. So we're going to have to account for that. But most importantly is Olave, who, I mean, he went off week one. I mean, that 10 catches, 182 yards. I mean, that's impressive. That's impressive stuff. We were excited about Zay Flowers. That matches Zay's stats, albeit he played the full game. But those are guys that are gonna give us a problem if we don't account for them. And we got to get that pressure up front. I think our secondary can handle it, but we're going to have to come prepared and focused.
1: And before Zay went out, he was 5 for 150 with a long of 54. I guess that was probably the first one. His injury not deemed serious. Jacoby Lane's going to miss a few weeks with a fractured wrist. Dennis Pitta, you mentioned Olave earlier, and we had to pull you back. You're ready to go. What are your thoughts on the not ain'ts anymore?
3: Yeah, I mean, I think we need to look up how many what's the Saints record for receiving yards in a game. It's got to be high, right? You got a lot of good receivers come through there. But 10 for 182. I mean, that's an impressive number. He obviously just got paid. Listen, all these guys that just got paid, you know, Zay Flowers, Chris Olave, those guys are showing up in week one, earning those paychecks, which you love to see as a franchise. But I think to my earlier point, you know, this is an offense that can be explosive. When you have almost 500 yards of offense with the Ravens this past Sunday, 506 yards of total offense. The Saints were 469. They were right up there. So they're moving the ball and they're doing it largely through the air. They don't have the run game like the Ravens have. They're not as balanced. And so the challenge this week is certainly going to be, can they get after Tyler Shuck? Can they make life uncomfortable for him? Because yeah, he's in his second year, but he's a young player with not a ton of experience. He took over halfway through the year last year. So he's a guy that, can you rattle him in M&T Bank Stadium and make life difficult for him? Make him see ghosts out there and turn the ball over a little bit and let the Ravens, you know, win that turnover margin, because I think that's going to be a big thing for them on Sunday. He threw two interceptions this past game. They had a fumble. They were -2 in turnover margin. The Saints largely, you know, resulting in probably that loss in overtime. And, you know, the Ravens need a little bit more of that turnover magic. And so can they make him uncomfortable? That will be certainly the question going into Sunday.
1: Look at you with a flurry of stats on the way out the door. Nice. You got to love that stat master.
3: I just made all those up. I don't even know if they're right.
1: Yeah, no fact checker. Michael Thomas, ladies and gentlemen, 200
3: there we go.
1: Yards.
3: I was going to say, I thought Michael Thomas had to have had. He's had
2: Drew Brees probably has a lot of
3: What were the stats on that one, Kurt? What was Michael Thomas?
1: That was doesn't tell you how many catches. It just says 211 yards. He also had 16 catches.
3: 211. Cadre's destroying that number.
1: Yeah, 258. I can't check every team, but we got those two for you. Hey, Steve Huber, appreciate you, Huber, all day long.
4: Yeah, happy to be here, man. It's been a blast.
1: Yeah. Heap, great to see you again. Man, you guys are funny together. It's going to be a good year. Todd Heap, Dennis Pitta, the Purple Power Hour recap. Ravens win, 41-23. We'll talk to you on Friday as we get ready for the Saints coming to the bank on Sunday at 1. 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

0: 98 Rock, listen to this, or don't. Hello, you've called the Greg B. Harrell Show, the second worst thing you can do with your phone next to recording vertically.
1: Hey, Gert.
0: Gert. No, my name isn't Gert. That's just the noise my body makes when squeezing into a wetsuit.
1: That's so bad.
0: Well, bad is a theme on this show. So how are you?
1: I'm doing great, man.
0: I see. So you decided to balance out that mood by phoning this show.
1: I love your show. Keep it up, huh?
0: Fine. I will.

0: 98 Rock, and the phone lines are lit up. Seriously, they're really lit. Like, there are empty Doritos bags everywhere.
1: I'm also a dad of a 13 to 15-year-old girl, so...
0: My God, I got a headache just hearing that. So do you like being a dad?
1: It's there's times that are really awesome, but you got to spend time with them. That's just...
0: Oh, what, you do? Well, then I'm out.
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It's the Greg B. Harrell Show. We talk weird music stuff on this show, and well, this is weird. At what point does a cassette start to melt? Well, when the temperature is above 130 degrees. Now, that can be reached in 10 minutes in a car parked in the sun in 90-degree heat, which is, of course, why you never, ever leave a pet in the car, ever. Never leave a pet in the car. Eh? Now, all right, now we can get back to the cassettes. So if you leave your cassette tapes in the car, within 10 minutes, they will start to warp. Pfft, we're not supposed to warp music. It's supposed to warp us.

Kirk and Marianne, Tuesday, 2 to 7 at 2:30. Did you go through any trauma learning to drive? I remember it to be a very stressful time, hoping I wouldn't screw up, hop the curb, and lose out on my license. Then at 4, our final talk to rock icon and Orioles fan Joan Jett. 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That and so much more. 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

0: 98 Rock. Hey, if you phone into the show, you should know that the phone actually has a really long cord. That way I can go in the other room and get some privacy, Mom!
1: You are awesome.
0: I'm awesome?
1: Oh, hell yeah. You're brilliant.
0: Well, if that was true, would I really be working in radio?
1: I couldn't get into radio. I would probably be arrested.
0: Well, most radio DJs list their arrests on the resume.
1: you're brilliant. I think you're awesome.
0: Wow. I'm going to make that my email signature.

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0: Crick and Marianne afternoons.
1: And all kinds of rock.